0: used its Shark Patrol using drones and jet skis to look for the fish. And this is the time of year when you'll sometimes have some shark spottings out on Long Island. In recent days, video went viral on social media after somebody spotted a hammerhead shark in those waters. Phil Wong is a New York City councilman. He says a staff member of his suffered a head injury after being attacked today. Video of the incident has been provided to the NYPD, according to Wong, and the councilman also posted a photo of the victim on the sidewalk while a construction worker in a hard hat came to that person's aid. The couple who climbed to the top of the Empire State Building is out on supervised release. Ivan Birkis, whose legal name is Ivan Kutnetsov, and Angela Nicolau were arraigned on misdemeanor and felony charges following that climb up the spire yesterday of New York City's famous landmark. This woman works in the Empire State Building, and she was surprised that the couple was able to pull it off.
1: It's really intense security. You go through metal detectors.
0: And as we said, the couple's now on supervised release.
2: The pair, later identified as internet daredevils, 32-year-old Ivan Kuznetsov and 33-year-old Angelina Nicolau. They're both now facing multiple criminal charges, including felony burglary, reckless endangerment, and trespassing.
0: Valerie Castro with that report. Clear skies overnight with a low near 83. I'm James Flippin.
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4: 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And Senator Robert Byrd was the Democrat Party Senate Majority Leader.
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7: People love him and respect him, Roger Stone.
3: Now, get in the zone. It's the Stone Zone. 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
8: You are now entering the Stone Zone. Remember back in 1976 when America had an oil crisis and the response was President Jimmy Carter urging Americans to just wear a sweater if they were cold? Well, welcome to New York, where the newest frontier of progressive governance is your thermostat. As temperatures soared into the upper 90s and low 100s, and the city's concrete canyons radiated like a blast furnace, Mayor Zoran Mamdani offered New Yorkers what may become the single most unintentionally hilarious municipal guidance in modern memory. To ease pressure on the electrical grid, residents were encouraged to set their air conditioners to 78 degrees. That's almost 80 degrees. With City Hall promising that municipal buildings will do likewise. It presents an enlightened civic responsibility, they said. The public treated it as if it was an opening of a comedy act. What's the point of air conditioning if it's set at virtually 80 degrees? New Yorkers, of course, responded with precisely the level of decorum one would expect from a city that once booed Santa Claus, heckled mayors to their faces, and perfected sarcasm as both an art form and a survival mechanism. Within minutes, social media resembled a farm alive fire of ridicule. The memes multiplied faster than rats on the Lexington Avenue subway. Every comedian in the five boroughs may suddenly find themselves unemployed because the mayor himself has begun writing the jokes. Perhaps the finest response came not from a political commentator, but from one ordinary citizen who posed the single most devastating question of the entire controversy. after hearing someone boast that all of her coworkers had proudly voted for Mam Dami. She demanded proof that every one of those same coworkers had faithfully set their own thermostats to the prescribed 78 degrees. There it was, one sentence, one glorious challenge. Produce the thermostat receipts. Send us a screenshot of your thermostat. Political virtue is wonderfully inexpensive until it requires personal discomfort. One strongly suspects that many of those proudly proclaiming solidarity with the People's Thermostat Commissar are sleeping beneath comforters in apartments cooled to a crisp 69 degrees, while publicly extolling the moral superiority of perspiration. Is one of the things to post a hashtag celebrating shared sacrifice is quite another to awaken at 3 o'clock in the morning, stuck to one's Egyptian caption sheets like a postage stamp. There's always existed a remarkable gap between progressive rhetoric and progressive air conditioning. One can imagine the conversations taking place across New York City tonight. Darling, we absolutely support reducing energy consumption. Splendid. But set our thermostat to 70. But the mayor said 78. The mayor doesn't live in this apartment. Case closed. There's also something deliciously ironic about asking ordinary New Yorkers to ration cool air while Times Square blazes with enough electronic illumination to signal the International Space Station. Towering office buildings remain brilliantly lit long after their occupants have gone home. Giant digital advertisements consume electricity with the enthusiasm of a casino in Las Vegas. Yet, we're told, salvation allegedly depends upon 95-year-old Mrs. Goldstein out in Brooklyn surrendering 8 precious degrees of comfort while attempting to survive a heat index approximately approaching triple digits. Forgive New Yorkers if they found the arithmetic less than persuasive. This episode reveals something far more profound than an argument over simply air conditioning. It exposes a governing philosophy increasingly convinced that virtually every private decision requires official guidance. Once, politicians confined themselves to balancing budgets, paving streets, reducing crime, and ensuring that the lights remained on. Today, however, they aspire to become nutritionists, transportation planners, environmental counselors, parenting consultants, appliance instructors, and now certified residential climate technicians. One half expects next month's directive to include mandatory limits on ice cubes, perhaps no more than 2 cubes per beverage, maybe sparkling water only on alternative Tuesdays, pizza ovens permitted to operate exclusively during off-peak electrical hours, window shades synchronized according to municipal sustainability guidelines. The satire here practically writes itself because reality has become determined to outperform comedy. To be fair, electric utilities have long recommended voluntary conservation during periods of extraordinary demand, but requests are hardly unprecedented. What transformed this particular suggestion into political fertilizer was not the engineering. It was the symbolism. Americans instinctively recoil whenever government appears more interested in supervising private conduct than solving public problems. They recognize, often before politicians do, the subtle difference between governing a city and managing its residents. New Yorkers, of all people, have earned the right to enjoy cold air. They pay some of the nation's highest taxes. They endure some of the nation's highest rents. They navigate construction, congestion pricing, delayed trains, potholes, scaffolding that survives longer than some marriages, and utility bills capable of inducing mild cardiac distress. The least city government can do is refrain from turning down every thermostat and into making an ideological statement. There's an old saying that the road to serfdom is paved with good intentions. It might now be updated for the modern metropolis. The road to political comedy is apparently cooled to exactly 78 degrees. Meanwhile, somewhere across the city, millions of New Yorkers quietly reach for their remote controls. They press the downward arrow once, then again, then perhaps a third time for good measure. Some acts of civil disobedience require marches. Others require nothing more than setting the thermostat to 70, pouring a nice cold glass of iced tea, sitting comfortably beneath a ceiling fan, and enjoying the latest episode of Municipal Absurdity from the cool comfort of one's own living room. If City Hall truly wishes to know how many New Yorkers embrace the people's thermostat, there's a simple solution. Don't ask for polling data. Ask to see the thermostats. One suspects the truth is considerably cooler than the rhetoric. Thanks for joining us in the Stone Zone. Americans rightly celebrate July 4th as our nation's Independence Day, but it was 250 years ago today that history records another date that deserves equal reverence. Before Thomas Jefferson's immortal words were formally adopted, before the parchment declaration that would be engrossed and signed over the weeks that followed, there was July 2nd, 1776. It was on that extraordinary summer day in Philadelphia that the Continental Congress voted to sever forever the political bonds that had tied the American colonies to Great Britain. It was on July 2nd that independence became a legal and political reality. John Adams himself believed that July 2nd, not July 4th, would forever be celebrated by succeeding generations as America's great national holiday. In a prophetic letter to his beloved wife, Abigail, Adams envisioned parades, bonfires, illuminations, bells, music, and joyous celebration from one end of the continent to the other. The only thing he was wrong about was the date. To understand July 2nd is to appreciate the extraordinary courage gathered inside the Pennsylvania State House, now revered as Independence Hall. These were not reckless revolutionaries intoxicated by lofty ideals alone. They were merchants, physicians, lawyers, farmers, jurists, ministers, printers, planters, scholars, and businessmen, as well as blacksmiths. They were husbands, fathers, grandfathers who knew precisely what they risked. By voting for independence, they signed what was, in effect, their own death warrant, should the revolution fail, of course. Every man present understood that conviction for treason meant the hangman's noose. Their property would be confiscated, their families ruined, their names erased from respectable society. Yet one after another, they chose liberty over safety. On July 2nd, 1776, the chamber was filled with debate, prayer, anxiety, and determination. Richard Henry Lee's resolution declaring that these United Colonies are and have a right, ought to be, free and independent states came before the Congress after weeks of discussion. 12 colonies voted in favor. New York, lacking final instructions from its legislature, abstained rather than impose independence. The resolution passed. At that moment, the United States of America was actually born. The remainder of the day was devoted to refining Jefferson's declaration, which would explain to the world why independence had become both necessary and just. Delegates carefully edited language, deleted passages, strengthened arguments, and weighed every sentence with biblical seriousness. They understood they were writing not merely for their contemporaries, but for countless generations to come. John Adams emerged with the day's proceedings convinced that history had forever changed. Tireless throughout the debates, Adams had spent months persuading hesitant delegates that reconciliation with the crown had become impossible. As darkness settled over Philadelphia, he composed a remarkable letter to his wife predicting that that day would be celebrated forever with pomp and parade, bonfires and illuminations. His vision reflected not arrogance, but profound gratitude that Providence had permitted him to witness the birth of a new nation. Thomas Jefferson spent July 2nd watching his carefully crafted declaration undergo rigorous revision by the delegates. Congress struck several passages, softened others, removed an extended condemnation of the slave trade that Jefferson had included in his original draft, but some of the Southern delegates objected to. Though undoubtedly frustrated by many of these edits, Thomas Jefferson recognized that unanimity among the colonies mattered more than personal authorship. His masterpiece would ultimately survive with its central truths gloriously intact. Benjamin Franklin, then 70 years old and already among the most famous men in the world, lent both wisdom and calm to the proceedings. His wit frequently relieved moments of unbearable tension, yet no delegate better understood the gravity of the hour. Franklin had devoted decades of diplomacy, science, philosophy, and public service, and he had an eye for the ladies. Now he watched those lifelong labors culminate in the creation of an entirely new republic. Richard Henry Lee of Virginia, whose resolution had brought Congress to this defining vote, saw the principle he had championed become law. Although absent during portions of the day because of his family obligations, he carefully worded resolution that he put forward became the legal instrument that transformed 13 colonies into sovereign states. John Hancock presided over the Congress with quiet authority. As president of the Continental Congress, he supervised proceedings that would forever alter world history. Already one of Britain's most wanted men because of his defiance during the Boston Resistance, Hancock knew full well that independence meant there could never be any return to the old order. Samuel Adams, often called the father of the American Revolution, and by the way, he was never a brewer, had spent years preparing the colonies for precisely this moment. Through committees of correspondence, newspaper essays, speeches, and relentless political organization, Adams had helped awaken an American identity distinct from British rule. July 2nd represented the fulfillment of decades of sacrifice by Samuel Adams. Roger Sherman of Connecticut stood among the other few men who would eventually sign all four great founding documents of the Young Republic. Quiet, practical, deeply religious, and remarkably influential despite lacking formal education, Roger Sherman worked tirelessly to forge consensus among delegates whose personalities frequently clashed. You're listening to The Stone Zone, and I'm Roger Stone. When we come back, we'll continue the story of the path to July 4th. Don't go away. We'll be right back.
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6: July 26, 1941. President Franklin D. Roosevelt makes the difficult decision to lure General Douglas MacArthur out of retirement to become the leader of the U.S. Armed Forces in the Far East. It was more than 4 months before Pearl Harbor, but it was clear the threats to America were rising. And despite his personal dislike for MacArthur, Roosevelt knew he had to go with the best man for the job. Once World War II did start, the U.S. suffered some setbacks, and FDR even had to order MacArthur to escape to Australia. But MacArthur vowed, "I shall return," and return he did. First to liberate the Philippines from Japan, and then to finish the job to end the war overall. After the war, MacArthur became the military governor of Japan, helping to bring the country into the modern era both economically and even in areas like civil rights. Japan and the reconstruction of that country remains, arguably, the greatest foreign policy success in American history.
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9: 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I'm Suzanne Miller.
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16: When J.B. Pritzker, governor of Illinois, compared the Trump administration to the Nazi Party. What context are we looking for there? When Tim Walz, the governor of Minnesota, Kamala Harris's handpicked vice presidential number two on her ticket, said that every day he wakes up hoping to see news that Trump is dead. How else should I interpret that exactly? When Hassan Piker says that somebody has to do it in terms of assassinating Trump because it would be for the betterment of the country. Again, there is no ambiguity. All right. This isn't clear as mud kind of moment. They want him dead. They have said this as much, or they'll say things to present him as a pedophile rapist, for example. Mark Ruffalo, the actor, calls him that all the time, or as a Nazi. And then basically, if you're crazy enough, then you think, if I had the chance to take out baby Hitler, would I do it to save the country? Yeah, there are enough people out there that will interpret these things that way. Meanwhile, there are some people that don't think that this third assassination attempt, or even the first two, were real. They're actually staged. This is Joy Reid. And you say, Joy Reid, she's a crackpot. She's a crackpot that earned very, very good money on MSNBC while being a primetime host, election night anchor for years. So she was seen, at least internally by that ridiculous network, as somebody who was credible. And now she has, like Jim Acosta does, and Chuck Todd does, and Don Lemon does, Terry Moran, ABC, go down the line, all these people that Katie Couric used to be big deals in the media industry, now doing podcasts from their mansions, from their kitchens.
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1: A man who's gone through hell, but he's kept going, and he's smart, and he's strong, and people love him. Not everybody, but people love him and respect him. Roger Stone. Where's Roger Stone?
0: Here's Roger Stone.
2: Welcome back into the Stone Zone. We're talking about the extraordinary events of July 2nd, 1776, in the run-up to July 4th. And we've talked about the role of Jefferson, Adams, Franklin, and now it was Robert Livingston of New York who remained a member of the committee that drafted the Declaration of Independence, although New York's delegation still lacked the authority to vote affirmatively for independence. Like many delegates, Livingston balanced personal caution with an unmistakable recognition that history was moving inexorably towards complete separation with Great Britain. Charles Carroll of Carrollton, Maryland, the wealthiest man in Maryland and the only Roman Catholic signer of the Declaration, supporting independence despite knowing that his immense fortune would make him a specially attractive target for the British confiscation. His faith, patriotism, and courage proved stronger than worldly security. George Wythe, the brilliant Virginian jurist and mentor to Thomas Jefferson, devoted himself to creating a constitutional republic governed by law rather than arbitrary power. His legal scholarship profoundly shaped the philosophical framework upon which the new nation would rest. Then there was Benjamin Rush, the distinguished Philadelphia physician who believed liberty and education were inseparable. As delegates debated independence only blocks from his medical practice, Rush viewed the revolution not merely as political separation, but as a moral awakening capable of elevating human dignity itself. Then, of course, there was Edward Rutledge, only 26 years old, the youngest delegate to sign the Declaration of Independence, who represented a generation prepared to inherit extraordinary responsibility. Although initially cautious, he ultimately joined the unanimous movement towards independence once South Carolina resolved its concerns. Several eventual signers were not physically present on July 2nd. Some were absent because of illness, family obligations, military duties, or delayed travel, while others, including delegates from New York, still awaited final authorization from their colonial legislatures before formally endorsing independence. Nevertheless, all would soon embrace the cause and ultimately affix their names to the Declaration, binding themselves to the same perilous destiny. General George Washington remained with the Continental Army in New York, preparing for what he knew would be Britain's overwhelming military response. Washington did not participate in the congressional debates, yet every decision made in Philadelphia ultimately rested upon this soldier's ability to survive the campaigns that lay ahead. Without victory on the battlefield, the eloquence inside of Independence Hall would become nothing more than evidence presented at treason trials. Now, it's fashionable in some academic circles to reduce the founding fathers to imperfect men whose personal shortcomings somehow diminish this incredible accomplishment. Such revisionism profoundly misunderstands both history and human nature. They were on the verge of creating the greatest nation God has ever known, the United States of America. And many thought the eloquence inside of Independence Hall would become nothing more than evidence presented at treason trials. Now, it's fashionable in some academic circles to reduce the founding fathers to imperfect men whose personal shortcomings somehow diminish this incredible accomplishment. Such revisionism profoundly misunderstands both history and human nature. They were on the verge of

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9: We are in the midst of some of the hottest days we've seen in more than a decade. 100 degrees along with high humidity, making Long Islanders miserable.
10: It goes from kind of fun to be out in to almost unbearable. Like, you really have to take a lot of breaks at that point.
11: Stay hydrated. That is the A number one thing.
12: It's going to be suffocating.
9: Cooling centers are open all across Long Island. Come Monday, the high will only be 76 degrees. The CDC investigating a mysterious diarrhea outbreak that has turned up on Long Island and in New Jersey, among 15 other states.
13: It's called cyclosporiasis, and it's caused by a microscopic parasite that gets into the body through food and water contaminated by feces. New York has been hit the hardest, anywhere from 31 to 80 of the 145 cases reported. New Jersey is second. Cases have been reported from Alaska to Texas to Florida. Symptoms include watery diarrhea, stomach cramping, gas, nausea, vomiting, and fatigue. 20 people hospitalized during this outbreak, which began 2 months ago. The CDC is trying to pinpoint the cause. I'm Sarah Lee Kessler.
9: Negotiations continue in hopes to avoid a strike by union workers on Broadway.
14: On Tuesday, more than 250 cleaners with a 32BJ SEIU voted to authorize a strike for the first time in two decades. A work stoppage would impact around 30 theaters with major productions like Wicked and The Lion King. Workers are calling for a new contract that keeps up with the cost of living. This comes as Broadway has been boasting record earnings for the 2025-26 season, bringing in nearly $2 billion in ticket sales. In New York, I'm Liz Warner.
9: And that's news for Long Island on WLIR, Long Island's most listened to radio station. I'm Noam Layden.
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15: Pope has excommunicated several renegade bishops in Switzerland.
16: The Vatican responded aggressively to a traditionalist society that consecrated bishops without the Pope's consent. The Vatican excommunicated the four new bishops and the two bishops that participated in the ceremony, declaring that the society had created an intentional rupture within the church. The society estimates that as many as 600,000 people attend its masses, meaning the Vatican's decree could potentially involve their excommunications. Bill Rakoff, Worldwide News Network.
15: Are mental health issues contagious? Well, sorta. A new study published in JAMA Psychiatry found that teenage friend groups might influence mental health of the other friends. A massive study tracked over 600,000 people between the ages of 20 and 40 and found that having a peer diagnosed...

0: 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It's the Stone Zone.
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2: I'm Cooper Lawrence. It's a slow broil for tens of millions of Americans just ahead of the 4th of July. There are heat warnings from Washington to New York from now until the 3rd. Meteorologist Brian Ramsey at the National Weather Service says it's been a while since it's been this hot in New York City.
3: Last time we hit 100 at Central Park was July 18th, 2012. And we're going to continue to see this heat sticking around into tomorrow and Saturday. So we've got an excessive heat warning through Saturday with highs expected to be still right around 100 degrees tomorrow and then in the upper to mid-90s on Saturday.
2: And what's this guy's coping strategy?
4: Drink water, you know, eat ice cream, you know what I'm saying? Just do what you got to do.
2: With millions expected in the nation's capital amidst the heat, there's a growing concern about the unhoused. Advocacy groups are handing out water, snacks, and sunscreen. Organizer Adam Rocap.
5: The good advice that everyone has is stay indoors, stay at home, stay cool. But for our clients, our guests who are experiencing homelessness, they don't have a home to be inside. Here in the DC area, not only is the temperature going to be really hot, it'll be over 100 degrees Fahrenheit today, but there's also really high humidity in this area.
2: And the trek from point A to point B is going to cost you this 4th of July as drivers wrestle with the highest gas prices for Independence Day in 4 years.
6: We know the pain at the pump is largely due to the war in Iran and pressure on global oil deliveries, but there's also new taxes to consider here in the states. California rolled out an increased gas tax July 1st, increasing the Golden State's gas tax to around 63 cents a gallon. Washington State, July 1st, enacted a new law tying fuel taxes to inflation. Maryland just saw a July 1st tax hike for gasoline, also tied to inflation. James Flippin for the Worldwide News Network.
2: Charges have been announced against former U.S. Olympic canoeist David Hearn for allegedly vandalizing the Lincoln Memorial reflecting pool. U.S. Attorney Jeanine Pirro called his alleged actions anarchy.
7: Hearn willfully destroyed property at the Lincoln Memorial reflecting pool. This was a deliberate act to damage the reflecting pool at the National Mall that members of the National Park Service actually have worked hard to restore and have witnessed.
2: Hearn is accused of damaging the newly renovated pool's liner, but he says he was just checking out the algae. Uncle Sam is adding a new... Oh, I'm not going to do that one. Sorry. In South America, humpback whale sightings are surging off the coast of Rio de Janeiro. As the species rebounds from decades of commercial whaling. This is the Worldwide News Network.
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2: Today, shark warnings were issued on Long Island. A 9-foot shark was spotted by lifeguards at Town Park Point Lookout around 10:30 a.m. The beach and all adjacent beaches were red flagged for swimming. The town of Hempstead Shark Patrol is now using a drone and jet skis to patrol. In recent days, a hammerhead shark was also spotted. A couple who climbed to the top of the Empire State Building is out on supervised release. Ivan Birkis and Angela Nicolau were arraigned on misdemeanor and felony charges following their Wednesday afternoon climb up the spire of New York City's famous landmark. Once at the top, the Russian natives unfurled a banner that had a peace and love message before getting engaged and climbing back down into police custody. Both spent the night in separate holding cells, and both are experienced skyscraping climbers who are profiled in a Netflix documentary.
8: Yes, we'll answer later. Right now, we're not ready. We just need to relax and sleep for sure. It was very cold last night.
2: The couple lives in East Orange, New Jersey, and will return to court August 24th. It may be the most lavish wedding ever held at Madison Square Garden if Taylor Swift and Travis Kelce really are going to tie the knot at the world's most famous arena. But it wouldn't be the first wedding held there. In 1974, Sly Stallone of the 60s group Sly and the Family Stone married model Kathy Silva in front of 20,000 people at a sold-out concert at the Garden. But he didn't rent the venue for that purpose. He just happened to be performing. And then in 1982, more than 2,000 couples who belonged to the Unification Church were married by its founder, the Reverend Sung Myung Moon. 4th of July air travel is now in full swing, with today expected to be the busiest day of the holiday week for air travel. This traveler says flying at such a busy time could be challenging.
9: I know sometimes the lines can be bigger, so hoping for the best.
2: While Independence Day travel is at a record level, the increase over last year is just 0.5% as inflation takes its toll. Tonight, clear with a low around 83. Friday, sunny and hot with a high near 100. Heat index values as high as 107. Independence Day, showers likely and a possible thunderstorm after 2 p.m. Increasing clouds and a high near 96. The heat index, 101. I'm Cooper Lawrence for 77 WABC News.

0: If you missed Sid and Friends in the Morning, here's what you missed.
1: We got major problems in major cities, including this one. We'll do a lot of Mom Donnie talk today. It's a major problem. He's worse than we thought. He's actually worse than we thought. All kinds of other issues, Epstein files and just a variety, immigration problems, a variety of issues in this country. But we got the right guy sitting at his desk on Pennsylvania Avenue trying to fix all of it. 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
2: Dealing with some of the hottest temps in more than a decade, 100 degrees. Long Islanders, well, they've been taking it slow.
3: I grew up in Florida before air conditioning, so, you know, I'm sort of used to that.
4: Just making sure I stay hydrated. Both me and my son have our water bottles and staying in the shade. That's all we can do. Just making sure I stay hydrated. Both me and my son have our water bottles and staying in the shade. That's all we can do.
2: The Long Island Coalition for the Homeless says these high heat days can be killers. So they're looking for those who live on the streets and trying to convince them to come into cooling centers.
5: Heat exhaustion, that happens all the time. People die every year from the elements, especially if you don't have access to, you know, proper hydration. And a lot of these people, like, yeah, they might just be sitting in the shade, but it's still insanely hot all day long.
2: The high heat and humidity will stick around through Saturday night. MTA investigating after someone was hit by an LIRR train this week. It happened east of Sayville on the Montauk branch. Service was suspended for a number of hours. Police did not detail exactly what took place. The July 4th weekend means fireworks, picnics, and patriotism. It also means some big discounts.
6: Summer's just officially begun, but retailers are already looking ahead to fall, and you might get some big bargains on things that you will use between now and Labor Day at one of the many long holiday weekend sales. The website Dad Deals suggests you look for discounts on swimwear and other summer fashions, grills, and other outdoor gear. You may find lower prices on major appliances, too. Expert shoppers say to wait on tech, though, with better deals coming during the back-to-school sales, which will begin in a matter of weeks. I'm Daria Albinger.
2: And that's news for Long Island on WLIR, Long Island's most listened to radio station. I'm Noam Layden.
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7: Just days after wrapping up their term with a series of blockbuster decisions, the Supreme Court is refusing to stop an $800 a day fine for a former Fox News reporter who's refusing to reveal a confidential source.
8: Catherine Herridge has been held in civil contempt as part of a lawsuit that Chinese-American scientist Yanping Chen filed against the government over the leak of information after she was investigated by the FBI but never charged. Herridge reported stories that examined Chen's ties to the Chinese military and raised questions about whether the scientist was using a professional school she founded in Virginia to help the Chinese government get information about American service members. Bill Rakoff, Worldwide News Network.
7: Gen Z is tired, so the new trend is something called lay-down events. Those are peaceful gatherings where people lie down on the ground in public spaces, often to symbolize exhaustion, burnout, and sometimes social issues. It's all part of Gen Z prioritizing their mental health. This is the Worldwide News Network.
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2: And welcome, everybody. So apparently, Taylor Swift and Travis Kelce, because I know you came here for this news, have already tied the knot ahead of their big Madison Square Garden bash. This is according to multiple sources, exclusively telling the New York Post. The superstar and Kansas City Chiefs tight end, who have donated $26 million to charity before their lavish celebrations, are believed to be officially Mr. and Mrs. Kelce. Yeah, she's taken his name. No shot on that, Taylor Kelce. It's going to stay Swift. After saying I do in private, they will still throw a huge party for more than 1,000 friends and family at MSG on Friday, following a rehearsal dinner for 100 people. That will be happening right now, as a matter of fact.

0: tonight, but they have already exchanged vows in front of a tiny group of loved ones, which I said they should do because it would look really cheesy to, again, you play for the Chiefs, all right? Have the wedding in Kansas City. And I guess, and she's from Tennessee, right? I mean, I know she lives in New York sometimes, but I don't know. I just think that would have been weird. So they're both 36 years old. They're already legally married. I was always in the camp that maybe this was kind of for show, ahead of a big tour, and then she's at all the Chiefs games, and annoyingly, after every five-yard catch that Travis Kelce would have, I got to see a cutaway shot of Taylor reacting like, you know, the guy just won the Super Bowl. So good for them. That's fine. From here, you know, if there's like some sort of breakup, there's the album, there's the tour. But if not, maybe you get to a certain point in life, she just made $1 billion off this Eras tour. So she could very easily just say, all right, I'm going to have some kitties, right, some Rugrats, and wrap this puppy up. But I have a feeling somebody like her and even somebody like Kelce, they like the spotlight and the attention as much as possible. So I have a feeling that obviously he's going to play for the Chiefs next year and her career will go on as well. But apparently they are already married. Go figure. You probably could have bet on that somewhere at some point, right? So good thing I didn't bet against that, which I probably would have if given the opportunity. Anyway, apparently Kamala Harris gave Zora Mamdani a call. Yeah, because you got to kiss the ring. And I guess Mamdani is the gatekeeper, right? As far as the socialist votes. So you get his blessing, and Kamala, who I've talked about before in here, is already leading Gavin Newsom by some very comfortable margins as far as the numbers for the Democratic nomination. I understand it's, you know, you can say the election's 2.5 years away. Well, yeah, but not really, because after the midterms, you're going to have candidates announcing probably in January of 2027, and then we have 2 years of a presidential campaign. Kamala herself announced in, I believe it was January, February of 2019 when she ran for president the first time. So yeah, it's very possible. And if she can get that support behind her, more importantly, the money behind her, I don't see Gavin Newsom winning. I don't see ultimately Zora Mamdani going for the elitist white guy, even though she is the elitist, you know, woman of color. So I'm not quite sure where that squares either. And if AOC runs, then Mamdani's allegiance has to be the AOC. So nevertheless, that is where we are at this point. And I just don't think, and I'm not making exactly, you know, an original observation here or anything that's really unique, but I think it, regardless of who endorses her on the left, she ain't winning. She's so bad at public speaking, just in general. And then you really have, after all, she's run for president 2 times. She was vice president for 4 times. What is her core issue? Like, really, when you get to it, outside of, like, Trump is bad, we have to save democracy, what is the thing that guides Kamala Harris? I know what it is with Donald Trump, and I know what it is with J.D. Vance, and I know what it is with Marco Rubio. Kamala Harris, you have no idea where that compass is because there is no compass, or it's broken. She'll say whatever it takes to get elected. Remember, she was against offshore drilling and fracking, and she was for an open border. She called Trump's wall medieval. Said all this during the 2019 campaign because she had to go far to the left. And then when she was installed Soviet style as the Democratic nominee in 2024, she changed all her positions and said, no. You know, I'm for strong border security. Actually, I love fracking in Pennsylvania. Yay, vote for me. And even used Trump's wall in one of her ads, like literally showed it saying that she'll be tough on the border. She's always been tough. She's always been tough as a prosecutor. And you're just laughing at it. And that's why she lost every swing state. So I think even with all that, if they go ahead with her again, oh, man. And it's against J.D. Vance or Marco Rubio. I mean, can you imagine what that debate and how that will go? Not too good, as Larry David once said. But anyway, David, by the way, turns 77 years old today. So he always looks 77. That's the thing, like, he's always bald. He always had gray hair. So some people look older than they are years in advance. That's Larry David in a nutshell. But again, the guy helped invent Seinfeld and Curb Your Enthusiasm, one of the great shows. So I get that he's a Trump hater, but you just look at talent. The guy, obviously, from a comedic perspective, has talent. Anyway, let's meet again. Malete Kerros, she is going to represent Denver, basically the first district of Colorado, in the United States Senate. And you want the ultimate campaign ads just writing themselves from these Democrat socialists. Well, here she is talking about how the United States is really a white supremacist society, which is going to go over awesome in swing states when the Republican National Committee and whoever the Republican nominee is takes what she says here and says, this is the whole Democratic Party. They believe this. This is the big tent they're talking about. Cut number two, go.
1: When we're talking about, you know, white supremacy, when we're talking about racism, I almost think there needs to be a new word because there's racism that is coming from, you know, places of hatred and, you know, true bigotry. And then there's racism that is just a product of growing up in a white supremacist society. This is objectively a white supremacist society. And I think there are a lot of people that engage in these kind of racist stereotypes without the intention of doing so.
0: Oh, right. A white supremacist society. Congratulations. It's the new AOC. It's like a younger version of AOC. And this again proves that genius and stupidity are the same, except genius has its limits. You know, there are no bounds except, well, with genius, there are some bounds. Stupidity, no. And politically, this is some very stupid stuff to be saying at this point. And the ads are all there between Tallarico, between Plattner, Kyros, Mamdani's past statements, AOC. Run up the score in New York all you want. And that sucks for us. But the rest of the country, outside of the very blue cities like the Denvers and Minneapolis's and Seattle's and Washington, D.C.'s and Los Angeles's, ain't going to buy this crap. And this is going to blow up in Democrats' faces. And again, they will not stand up to this in any way, shape, or form. They are petrified of that wing of the party. They're petrified of losing power, of being primaried. So they keep repeating over and over again this big tent stuff. Oh, we like new ideas. Oh, is this one of those ideas that you like? What a joke. Meanwhile, you got to hear this. Here is Benny Johnson talking about, and Benny has a podcast, pretty popular one, who the two candidates are that he feared the most before Dems went full jihadi, right? As far as like, if Dems run one of these two candidates, they have a shot of winning, at least until the socialist movement took over. This is cut number three, go.
2: Yeah, but who would you fear the most would win the general election? In other words, would anyone be a stronger general election candidate at this point in your mind than John Ossoff?
3: I mean, okay, so I don't care about like getting canceled because I've been canceled so many times and it never works. So I'm just going to straight up say what's the reality of the Democrat Party. The two people that I was the most scared about was Josh Shapiro and John Ossoff, but they're both Jewish, Mark. Yeah. And the Democrat Party has made a swing towards jihadism. And you can see it right now. I watched the videos of Dan Goldman getting kicked out of Brooklyn coffee shops. I'm seeing what's happening with Scott Wiener, arguably the most progressive Democrat elected in the country, and how he's being screamed out and chased out of like places in San Francisco because he's Jewish.
2: But that's a question
3: they're going to have to like struggle with somehow, because their base isn't going to like that.
2: Somehow Shapiro or Ossoff got nominated, those would be the two you'd fear the most.
3: Absolutely. Absolutely. Okay.
0: Because they're articulate and they can portray themselves as moderates and they come from swing states. So I understand Johnson's thought on that, but he's also 100% correct on the whole anti-Semitism thing. And Shapiro wasn't selected by Kamala Harris as her VP for that reason. And Ossoff, same thing. I just can't see this jihadi, anti-Semitic wing of the party, the Democratic Socialists of America, who hate Israel and hate Jews, are going to then therefore turn around and nominate a white Jewish guy. I just can't see it. Meanwhile, if you want to know how much Democrats and their allies in the media hate America going into this July 4th, put together a little montage here, and you're going to just, this crystallizes everything as far as how they feel about this country going into our 250th, and cut number 14, go.
4: There is a slur in America's founding documents.
5: The South African Constitution is generally thought of as one of the best constitutions in the world, and ours continues to be a piece of crap.
6: So what looks racist?
7: I think this is a country whose history is racist, whose history is steeped in white supremacy, and the anthem reflects that in its very words.
8: The hands with which they built this nation were enslaved.
9: I think it's ridiculous that people don't see what this country was founded on.
8: The land on which they formed this union was stolen.
6: If somebody fell asleep in 1896 and woke up today in 2026, they would simply say the only difference is now Negroes have a TV show and we wear nice suits.
9: A sick country. Oh, was the original sin.
10: I feel uncomfortable about the word hero because it seems to me that it is so rhetorically proximate to justifications for more war.
6: They swapped out Klan hoods for Brooks Brothers suits.
11: And I was really disturbed. I saw, you know, dozens and dozens of pickup trucks, explicatives against Joe Biden on the back of them, Trump flags, and some cases just dozens of American flags, which, you know, is also just disturbing.
0: Oh, my God. Dozens of American flags? I would be disturbed, too, if I saw something like that. Are you kidding me? That was Mara Gay of the New York Times when she was driving around Long Island one time, and she was just really, really disturbed that going ahead of July 4th, there were a lot of flags that were around, American flags, and that's something that would scare anybody. So what's going on in Buffalo or Boston? Not good things. Buffalo has decided to cancel its July 4th fireworks while they celebrate Somalia Day, and Boston's Michelle Wu, who's the mayor there, celebrates also the Somalians while simultaneously proposing cutting $1 million in U.S. veteran services. You can't make this up. Cut number 18. Go.
12: We've been tracking a number of Democrat-led cities that have appeared to put America's 250th birthday on the back burner. Buffalo held a celebration for Somali Independence Day, flying the country's flag at City Hall. That country's flag. And just a day after canceling its 4th of July fireworks show. The city said it ran into logistical issues. In Boston, Democrat Mayor Michelle Wu also celebrated Somalia weeks after she proposed cutting nearly $1 million from veteran services.
0: Yeah, that pretty much sums it up. Fox's Harris Faulkner. Meanwhile, President Trump has some thoughts about Democratic socialists and communists taking over the country. Here he was at a rally in North Dakota yesterday. Cut number 13, go.
13: American liberty for 2.5 centuries, and we're not going to lose it to this group of losers. Oh, can you imagine? Have you seen these people? Have you seen these people? The press is just building them up. They're losers, okay? They're nasty people, but they're losers. We'll teach them. We're going to teach them. They're not going to hurt our country.
0: This is so gift wrap for Trump, who, you know, the whole patriotism thing and the whole going to the Super Bowl and the Daytona 500 and the last soccer championship that was in East Rutherford last year as a build up to the World Cup and the college wrestling championships and just in general, just all the 250 stuff that has going on in Washington, D.C. right now with the backdrop of the World Cup and the U.S. doing so well and thousands of people gathering, cheering on every goal and all these flags, you know, the disturbing ones that we just heard about all over every city and town in the country, especially in red states. Would you rather have Trump on your side right now and all the positivity and just the pride in this country, or would you rather be like Democrats who just are, again, you play those clips and how else can you feel? They're just not happy people. And I think they see it as fighting. And I think they see it as, okay, the angrier we get, the more we can rile up our base. I think that works to a certain sector of the base in the deep blue cities and states. I don't think it plays in the places that matter, as I've said time and again. Anyway, this is Joe Concha. This is the Joe Concha Show. We wrap this puppy up in just a moment.
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15: A new study published in JAMA Cardiology found that patients with atrial fibrillation can use smartphones to monitor their heart rhythm from home before treatment. Researchers at Karolinska Institute found the approach reduced last-minute procedure cancellations by nearly 95%, helping patients avoid unnecessary visits while saving valuable healthcare resources. If you have an irregular heartbeat, ask your healthcare provider about home monitoring options. According to Dr. Joe Dispenza's four pillars of healing, the mind holds incredible influence over the body. By focusing on elevated future-oriented thoughts, you can rewire your brain, shift your emotional state, and support real physical transformation. Your thoughts actually shape your reality. Ancient Greek philosopher Epictetus once said, "You become what you give your thoughts to," and modern neuroscience agrees. I'm Yana Derulis for the Worldwide News Network.
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18: 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I'm Cooper Lawrence. Wildfires continue to flare up in the West. Major fires on the Colorado-Utah border continue. News Nation's Anna Kuhn.
19: Officials saying it's over 47,000 acres. That's about half the size of the city of Denver.
20: We wet the house down, we wet the grass down, and then firefighters showed up and told us, you got to go.
19: Despite last-ditch efforts to save it, the place that Tara Stosic has called home for 25 years is now among the devastation from that fire, and her neighbors' homes are completely gone.
18: The Navy continues to search for a missing crew member after a helicopter made an emergency landing. News Nation's Marky Martin.
21: The U.S. Navy did not specify what sort of emergency, but did make it clear it was not the result of any attack.
18: Three crew members who were rescued are in stable condition. This is the Worldwide News Network.
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0: Where I used to go as a kid, the boardwalk was a magical place that we drive up from Long Beach Island to and go every Labor Day weekend. Well, there, for whatever reason, the Seaside Heights Police Department decided to arrest supporters of President Trump because they were taking photos with flags on the beach. And apparently the Seaside Heights Police, instead of allowing that to happen, again, July 4th, yay, doesn't exactly seem like something that's a threat to society. They decided to arrest these folks, and they were not very happy about this. And cut number 15, go.
22: Cops are over here.
23: Something
22: with dozen cops. Oh, my God.
24: Because we walked on the beach to take a photo with a Trump flag.
25: You know you're free to go. You don't have to stay here.
24: Because I'm waiting for my friend. Okay. But don't you have better things to do with your life?
25: No.
24: No, of course not.
25: No, you're the focus right now.
24: It's easy. It's easy.
25: It is easy.
24: It's easy to come after.
25: It's this easy.
24: It's not easy to go after drug dealers. It's not easy. It's only Trump people that you want to come after.
25: You know where there's drug dealers?
24: It's only easy. Oh, you wouldn't know because you don't do your job. You wouldn't know because you don't do your fucking job.
1: After people for taking pictures with the Trump flag. Get a fucking job. Get a fucking job.
0: That's very Seaside Heights. But, I mean, now Seaside Heights has fallen, like, by the wayside in a big way ever since. It's basically a big place for drugs and seedy hotels, and it's just not a place you want to be with your kids after dark during the summer. So they kind of have a point. Like, maybe there are better priorities than arresting people taking photos with a Trump flag on the beach. Who cares? Who cares? Ugh. Anyway, so we did talk about before how there are some great speeches when it comes to Independence Day. And I have to go back to 1996. So, oh, wow, this is 30 years ago, if you want to feel old. The great Bill Pullman, who plays the President of the United States in this movie, which, you know, is rewatchable. Watched it with my 10-year-old not too long ago. Will Smith, the big star in this one. Aliens basically take over Earth, and then we got to fight back. So we take a computer virus and shut down their shields, and then we're going to launch this big attack with whoever's left in the Air Force, which includes a lot of people that are just regular folks who know how to fly a plane. So that's like the big finale, and this is Pullman's speech before this air assault on these evil aliens. And cut number 20, go.
2: We will be united in our common interest. Perhaps it's fate that today is the 4th of July, and you will once again be fighting for our freedom. Not from tyranny, oppression, or persecution, but from annihilation. We're fighting for our right to live, to exist. And should we win the day, the 4th of July will no longer be known as an American holiday, but as the day when the world declared in one voice, we will not go quietly into the night. We will not vanish without a fight. We're going to live on. We're going to survive. Today, we celebrate our Independence Day.
3: Whee!
0: Yes! All right!
3: Woo!
0: There you go. I mean, how do you not get chills listening to that? Bill Pullman had a small role in Singles. Couple of movies here and there. Spaceballs, obviously, 87, but never became like a big actor. But that was one of the better presidential fictional speeches that you will ever hear, certainly, for sure. All right, well, before we wrap this puppy up, just wanted to play this. This is AOC attempting to define capitalism. And again, this person, many people believe on the left, could be the next president of the United States. But it doesn't appear that the elevator is going all the way to the penthouse when it comes to basic definitions of capitalism from this former business major at the university, or excuse me, Boston University. Cut number 12, go.
4: Capitalism isn't, to me, it's an ideology of capital. Uh-huh. It puts capital, the most important thing is the concentration of capital, and it means that we seek and prioritize profit and the accumulation of money above all else, and we seek it at any human and environmental cost. That is what that means. And to me, that ideology is not sustainable and cannot be redeemed.
0: I'm not sure she knows what she said. I'm definitely not sure I know what she just said. But anyway, that will do it on this sultry Thursday night. Everybody, enjoy the holiday tomorrow. That kicks off officially the July 4th weekend. We're back on Sunday, 9 a.m. Eastern Time, for the Tunnel to Towers Foundation Sunday morning show. Until then, I got two words for you.
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18: I'm Cooper Lawrence. The extreme heat dome is sizzling the East Coast, cities from Philadelphia to Boston and New York to D.C. with more tomorrow. These tourists are in Times Square braving the over 100-degree weather.
26: We came from Colorado. It's much more humid here, so it's harder to tolerate this weather. But, I mean, there's plenty of stores to pop into, get some air conditioning, and get some water every now and then. We're okay.
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27: The feels-like temperatures still expected to get around 105 to 108 degrees tomorrow, and then back up to 100 to 105 on Saturday, which is 4th of July, so that's going to be very impactful for anyone celebrating the 250th. There's going to be a lot of outdoor activities going on, so the heat is the primary concern as we go into the 4th of July weekend. But once we get past Saturday, things do cool off. It's still warm, but it's more seasonal.
18: Another concern for those with air conditioning, do you leave it on while you're at work or turn it off? Well, to avoid causing mold to grow, Dr. Daniel Pompa suggests...
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6: The shortened holiday week has come to an end with a record on the Dow, the Nasdaq and the S&P all lower, gold up and WTI around $68 a barrel. Chipmakers were hit again on Thursday with the Philadelphia Stocks Index down by about 5%, especially companies that make tools to build semiconductors. Tesla had its worst close since last July, was one of the biggest decliners in the Mag 7, despite growing delivery numbers that were actually up by 25%. Friday is a holiday, and next Wednesday we get the minutes of the Federal Reserve meeting, eagerly awaited because it was the first hosted by new chair Kevin Warsh. For the Worldwide News Network, I'm John Terrett.
18: The federal government is giving newborns their first baby gift in honor of America's 250th.
7: Are you in labor right now? Take a quick break from pushing. Because this will benefit your soon-to-be new bundle of joy. The Social Security Administration is issuing a special commemorative card to babies born in the U.S. between today and December 31st. Officials say it's a redesigned version of the standard Social Security card with a patriotic design meant to honor the historic milestone year. The agency says it's intended as a lasting keepsake for families welcoming children during America's 250th birthday. Stacey Lynn, Worldwide News Network, Washington.
18: Taylor Swift and Travis Kelce have reportedly arrived at Madison Square Garden and are enjoying their 100-person sit-down dinner. They generously donated $26 million to local food banks as well. 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
18: Keeping cool is the name of the game, with an excessive heat warning in effect until at least 9 p.m. on the 4th of July. Central Park hit 100 degrees today for the first time since 2012. New Yorkers are trying to think creatively to beat the heat from open fire hydrants like this one in Midtown. To stay hydrated,
8: I went and made some cucumber water at home with lemon and a little bit of pinch of salt, so I'm ready to go.
18: City Hall says 600 cooling centers are also ready to go, with hours being extended at public libraries to help folks stay cool. Con Ed announcing they are now limiting voltage by 8% to customers in parts of the Bronx and Westchester as workers make heat-related repairs. This as Governor Hochul is urging residents to conserve electricity. The governor says she's been in constant contact with leaders concerning the electric grid amid this heat wave. She says work has been done to switch large commercial customers to alternate fuel sources when possible. For regular customers, Hochul is asking everyone to conserve electricity by setting air conditioning units between 75 to 78 degrees and avoiding unnecessary appliance use. New York City Sanitation Department is going to be replacing nearly 30,000 parking spaces with new trash containers. The effort is to cut down on bags of trash on city streets and began under former Mayor Eric Adams as part of the war on rats. Neighborhoods in Manhattan and Brooklyn are going to be the most impacted, with the Upper West Side losing 10% of legal street parking spots for the new bins. A hearing for the plan is scheduled for July 28th. Taylor Swift and Travis Kelce's reported rehearsal dinner is believed to be underway at New York's Madison Square Garden tonight. There are barricades in place and street closures surrounding the area. Reports say arriving guests included Selena Gomez, Gigi Hadid, and Bradley Cooper. They all arrived in a line of SUVs that were driven into a tent where a curtain was drawn. Tomorrow, July 3rd, marks the official wedding date, with a slated 1,000 guests expected to attend the event in the evening. Macy's is putting the final touches on their 4th of July fireworks show celebrating 250 years of America. Head of pyrotechnics Gary Souza is looking forward to dazzling crowds this year, as this year also marks the 50th anniversary of the annual fireworks display.
9: The passion that comes out with how the fireworks blend with the music. And then when you add the iconic Brooklyn Bridge, and it just sort of unfolds in front of you, and just a wow.
18: The show starts at 8 p.m. on Saturday night over the Hudson and East Rivers. A total of 85,000 shells are going to be launched, in addition to a new laser show from the Brooklyn Bridge. WABC weather, clear but steamy tonight with lows around 85. Sunny and hot tomorrow with temps heading towards 100 and a heat index value clocking in at 107. More of the same on the 4th with a chance of afternoon showers and a high of 95. I'm Cooper Lawrence for 77 WABC News.

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0: 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Feisty, fearless, and fair. She's an Emmy-winning journalist from the White House to war zones, telling all sides of the story. This is the Rita Cosby.

0: Jake Novak in for the great Rita Cosby this evening. I would like to imagine right now, I'd like to close my eyes and imagine Rita Cosby taking a break on vacation or something, but I can't because she is always working. And when I say she's always working, I mean she is preparing, she has her notebook, she has her notes. She is so obviously the hardest working person on the air, you know, and it's great. I say that as a tribute, but I'm trying to like imagine her like on a beach somewhere, maybe at a spa, skiing somewhere. I mean, I don't think there's any skiing. Maybe in Australia there's some skiing. I don't know, but this time of year. But anyway, my pleasure to fill in for Rita the next couple of nights. I'm Jake Novak. And, you know, those of you who have listened to me or followed a lot of my writing online over the years know that I like to talk about bias in the news media in a way that's different from anybody else, even my fellow conservative commentators and journalists, because all you ever hear is about the bias, the left-wing bias in the news, the liberal bias. In the United States, there's a bias towards the Democratic Party in the mainstream media. And all that's true. But, you know, out of the top three major biases that we deal with as consumers and as just regular Americans, I absolutely believe that the left-wing, liberal, Democrat, whatever you want to call it, bias is actually third on that list. It's pretty bad. It's pretty terrible. It drives me crazy every day. But there are two biases that are even worse. Coming in at number two, I'm going down the list here, is the geographic bias. You know, despite the fact that we have the internet and we have internet cameras and we have phone cameras and people can go live pretty much from anywhere in the world right now, the concentration of professional, fully employed, full-time journalists, quote-unquote journalists in America, in the cities of D.C. and New York has never been greater. Counterintuitive. The technology is allowing journalists to be everywhere, and they should be everywhere, but they're not. So the geographic bias drives me crazy, too. It's not just a bias in favor of stories that personally affect people in D.C. and New York more, because that's a big part of it, but stories from our outlook of things, the way the people from New York and D.C. look at the rest of the world, get priority. And that's also very, very annoying to me. But the number one bias in news ever since language and writing became a thing during the time of the caveman writings. The number one bias in news, the number one slant, whatever you want to call it, is the slant and bias in favor of negativity, divisiveness, and just as we would just call it, you and me, bad news. That's the biggest bias. It's strong. It's strong, my friend. I got to tell you, it permeates everything. And, you know, I spent 6 years before I had my second child. I had a little bit more time in my life. And I was also, while I was working full time, this is when I was at CNN and a little bit when I was at Fox, I also taught journalism at New York University. I taught a broadcast journalism course. And so sometimes I talk about this from a classroom point of view. And I'll say things like, well, hey. It's hard to tell good news stories because no one teaches you how to do it. The classic example they tell you in journalism school is like, well, we'd like to let people know about the good news, but what are we going to do? Report about every safe landing at JFK Airport? Ha, ha, ha. No, that's a cop-out. All right, why am I giving you this big preamble? Because in my opinion, the biggest story in America today has not been given almost any coverage almost at all. It's been a buried story. And yet it is really objectively the most important story of the day because it deals with literally life and death. Yours, your life or your death, God forbid, right? Because we learned in a report that was published, I give them credit, by the Wall Street Journal first. Some other people picked it up, but they didn't make a big deal out of it. I think they've taken it off their homepage, which is sad. And it certainly has not been given the attention it deserves today by anyone. What we learned today is that the U.S. death rate is the lowest it's ever been ever since they started counting the darn thing. Now, that would be an important story on its own. But the added caveat to this is that we kind of know why. I think we more than kind of know why the death rate. And it was mentioned in the stories briefly. But anyone who knows what's been going on in this country really for the last 30 years and accentuated in the last 15 years or so, 20 years. The reason why the death rate is going down and really clearly the biggest reason. And they say, oh, there's some healthier eating and there's more medical care and all that kind of stuff. All that, sure. But the big catalyst, the thing that would really move it, if this were a stock market story and we were focusing on the division that really made the impact because it was had so much good, much better it could have done from the really bad numbers it used to have, is accidental deaths from drug overdose. Drug-related deaths in this country are starting to come down. They are still extremely high, but that's just the thing. That's where you have the most chance to make an impact. And this is wonderful news. And we know why. This is a direct result of the borders being sealed, of those attacks on those boats, those drug boats that we see every once in a while on TV. And just the overall secure borders that we have in the last year and a half now. This is fantastic news. And if I were J.D. Vance, our vice president, who came to prominence in this country because of a book he wrote about the OxyContin and this kind of drug damage that was done to his family and his friends and his part of the country. If I were him, I would be absolutely trumpeting this from the rooftops today. Forget about the Middle East for a while and forget about the new book, because it was his first book, Hillbilly Elegy, that brought him to prominence, got him that election to the Senate, U.S. Senate from Ohio. And I don't think his Middle East thing is getting the greatest reviews. I mean, I'll write the speech for you right now, Mr. Vice President. This is what you should be saying. This is something, the scourge of drugs and drug deaths and overdose in this country is what brought me to public service beyond my time in the Marines, but brought me to, you know, wanting to be in elected office. This is what I became such a passionate issue for me. And even in my wildest dreams, I couldn't have thought that after just a year and a half in this administration, we'd be making this much of a dent. Thank God. Thank you, President Trump. Thank you, all my fellow people in this administration. That's what I'd be doing. You know, Rita hits the news of the day when she's hosting the show, and I'm doing that too. And I know this feels probably like a big commentary and not like the big story, but this is the biggest story in America. Just, I don't care what everyone else is leading with. You know, why would you listen to me if I was just going to parrot what everyone else does? I'm telling you, this is the biggest story. And not just because of the drug thing. We are seeing a light at the end of the tunnel here on a nation that too many of us were erasing ourselves. And by the way, the self-erasure aspect of death in this country is also really the biggest part of the gun violence in this country. Gun violence. They keep talking about inanimate objects. A huge percentage of our gun deaths in this country are suicide. Okay? And overdosing on drugs is basically suicide too. I know that there's some innuendo to that and there's some different aspects of the story. For example, people sometimes accidentally taking a fentanyl pill when they think it's something else. Granted, I'm not trying to water that down. But this is a huge story in America. It should be leading every news. This shouldn't have to, you know, okay, well, you say maybe the left-wing people hate President Trump and they don't want to acknowledge any good story under him. Too bad. Too big. This is too big a story. Or they don't want to acknowledge about the fact that the closed border has led to this positive result. Again, too bad. If they had any decency, they would report this. But what's the conservative news outlet's excuse? I'll tell you what their excuse is. They're just as susceptible to the number one bias in news that I just talked about. They're just as susceptible, and they feel much more comfortable with divisive, angry, scary news. They don't know how to cover a good story. I'm going to give you, especially if you're going to go to an expensive school like NYU, a $35,000, $50,000 worth of free education right now in the next couple of minutes on this program. Okay? Here's how you do it. Doesn't have to be just for students. I hope all the news directors out there at local news stations are listening, and I hope all the senior vice presidents of news at all the big national television networks are listening too. Here's how you do it. And I'm going to give you this for free. Here's how you report a good news story. You build the drama. You remind people of all the really, really bad things that a certain problem has caused. You tell them how horrible the scourge of OxyContin and fentanyl has been in this country. You tell them about the lives that have been lost. You tell them about at one point we were losing as many people as a 737 crashing every day. Every hour or something like that. I don't remember the exact statistic. And then you say, and if you want to really stretch out the drama, when we come back, amazing news and a breakthrough against this terrible problem. You get people on the edge of your seat. So you use all that drama. You use some of that negativity, but to tell a good story in the end. Or you can just be like me and just not play games with the audience and just tell you straight up, we have an amazing story to tell you today. I hope this trend continues. I hope we still have way too many drug overdose deaths in this country. It's a freaking disgrace. It's a form of giving up. Most of these overdose deaths are really a form of suicide. They're not accidental. Again, a lot of accidental ones, but I'm talking about most. They're not really accidental. It has about giving up hope. And your brain starts, when you start over abusing these drugs, your brain stops being able to really make the judgment about it anymore. It's a surrender. And not having this massive amount of drugs, and yes, at the end of the day, it's the individual's responsibility. I'm not absolving them of the responsibility. But this country has been awash in these pills. OxyContin and fentanyl, both oversupplied throughout the country to a degree where they could never be all anywhere near the amount that were out there could be reasonably used. It was meant to kill us. It was meant to get us to kill ourselves. Much of it was sponsored by China, which had no financial interest in this. They were just looking to another way to attack us. And again, ultimately, the responsibility is on the individual. But I mean, come on. It's everywhere. It's like going to Willy Wonka's factory and everything is candy wherever you go. At some point, you're going to have some problems. But this is a wonderful development. Again, just joining us, the U.S. death rate is the lowest ever since they started counting this darn thing in 2025. And the biggest catalyst in this decrease is the reduction in the number of overdose deaths, which is in the category of accidental deaths, which I really don't think is true, the best category, but there you go. This is an important development. Ask any family that's been touched by drug overdose. Ask any police officer who's had to deal with this and the dangers of that. Other first responders. This is a huge deal. A huge deal. And it should be leading our news. I'm doing it because I think it's the biggest story. And I come at it not for political reasons. If I'm just a, let's just say I'm a news director who wants to get the best ratings tonight. Let's say I'm back at my first job as a producer in this business. I was a producer at WVII-TV in Bangor, Maine, the ABC affiliate in Bangor, Maine, market number 155, I think, out of 237. I don't know how the numbers have changed. This would still be my lead, especially in a place like Bangor. You better believe that the percentage of this kind of stuff in Maine is high. So just to make money, just to get the ratings, I do this, let alone to make a commentary about our culture and a little bit about our politics. There's your good news story, and it's one that we should be pounding the table on. I'll talk a little bit more about it throughout the next couple of hours. Coming up in not too long from now, we're going to be talking to a good man, John Reed, who ran for lieutenant governor in Virginia just last year. He's now the host of the Reed Report, and we've got a lot of other stories to get, both good and bad. But that's your number one story. I'm Jake Novak in for Rita Cosby. We'll be right back.
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8: Alexandria Ocasio-Cortez soundbite was the best.
9: It
8: did you
9: was.
8: See that?
9: Oh, John, it was painful, Bill, didn't you think?
8: Well, that's Rita, you just hit it right on the mark. She was asked a very simple question. If China invades Taiwan, should the United States defend that island, Taiwan, which has been our policy since 1945? She could not answer the question. Stammered. I used it tonight, and I was just saying. And that shows you the level of intellectual capacity, not only of the Congresswoman, but of the entire progressive movement. I'll answer for her.
10: Yes.
8: There is no chance in hell the progressives would defend Taiwan against China, which is why the Chinese are pumping hundreds of millions of dollars into the United States to pay people to cause trouble at these demonstrations. They want Trump out.
9: Yep. No, great point.
10: He's too tough for them.
8: You bet.
10: Yep.
8: Much too authoritative. And you'll see Trump gain in April. I've been involved with that, as some of you guys know. And she will make a deal with Trump, I predict. And a deal will be good for the United States. So, and then you got the tax refunds coming in. That should stimulate the economy even more. The stock market should do okay, but you never know. But the president does have momentum, but it got to be clarified. And again, that is the weakness.
10: Bill O'Reilly, thank you for coming on this Monday morning. I can't believe we're halfway through February already, and we look forward to talking to you again real soon.
8: All right, thanks for having me, guys.
9: Thank you. Love it, Bill. Thank you.
10: And let's now go to Governor George Pataki, another great governor that we have in New York State. Besides Michael's father, Governor Hugh Carey. And Governor Pataki, what's on your mind today?
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Morrissey from originally The Smiths, one of his hits as a solo artist, Spent the Day in Bed. And I hope you listen to the lyric there. I recommend to my friends that you stop watching the news because the news, and this is an elegant lyric, the news contrives to frighten you. Not this news program. I'm Jake Novak in for Rita Cosby. I don't want to be a Pollyanna, but I'm not here to frighten you. I'm not here to unnecessarily anger you. That's not the point. But the news media, both the right and the left-wing news media, contrive to frighten and anger you. And the word contrive is important. Not lie, not conspire, but contrive, which is, it's just a fancy way of saying they stretch it, they twist it, they make it the worst possible. They put things in the worst possible light. And that's never the whole story. The whole story is never all negative. The whole story is never all positive. Just never is. And that's why it's so important for us to take a look at this death rate story. There are things in this report that aren't something to really cheer about completely. Obviously, the death rate going down is, I think, something to cheer about completely. But the whole report isn't all great. There are some things that are still really a problem. But this overdose reduction, which is, we have so far to go, but the fact that it's going in the right direction, and this was the major problem here that we were dealing with, is very, very important. Very, very important. All right, when we come back, going to have John Reed from Virginia. We're going to talk midterms. We're going to talk a bunch of other things. And, you know, he's from Virginia. You know where I spent the bicentennial back in 76? Williamsburg, Virginia. Colonial Williamsburg. Man, was that a great place to... I got to get his take on that and maybe talk to you guys about it, too. We'll be right back.

0: And now, it's Unpacking Travel. Here's Jana Derulis.
1: This is your travel report celebrating 250 years of America. Freedom 250. Back in 1872, Yellowstone became the country's first national park. Congress basically looked at the geyser and said, yeah, we're keeping that. Today, Old Faithful still erupts right on schedule. Wander past the bubbling springs painted gold and blue, then refuel on a bison burger in Jackson Hole. Miami didn't even exist until 1896, yet it arrived so fast and loud and has main character energy. Crystal clear beaches meet pastel colorful Art Deco buildings on Ocean Drive, while Spanish and Cuban influence flavor everything, from the music to the local dishes. Order a Cuban coffee so strong, it legally counts as a meal. Visiting during Art Basel is a special treat. This vacation, discover America. I'm Jana Derulis for the Worldwide News Network.
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0: recovering from various injuries after a chemical reaction at a Freeport Home Depot this week. Police say a pallet of cleaning supplies fell, triggering the reaction inside the store. 10 of the 13 people who were exposed to the chemicals were taken to hospitals. The spill was contained and the store did remain open as there was no ongoing threat. The Trump administration issuing emergency orders for a mid-Atlantic power grid. They're worried about power problems amid this heat wave being felt on Long Island and elsewhere.
1: The U.S. Energy Department says it wants to maximize output as all-time heat records are expected to be broken across the East Coast for at least the next couple of days. Energy Secretary Chris Wright has issued orders to dispatch more power generation from several fossil fuel plants during periods of high demand. Wright says the directive will ensure Americans have reliable power across the mid-Atlantic to cool their homes. I'm Scott Carr in Washington.
0: Mitchell Robinson, he's no longer a New York Knick.
2: The 28-year-old center is going to the Boston Celtics in free agency. The New York Post reports Robinson will sign a 3-year contract worth $47 million. Robinson was with the Knicks for 8 years. In New York, I'm Lisa Salvati.
0: New polling shows Republicans are holding a slight edge in the midterms for seats in the Senate.
1: According to a New York Times and Siena poll, that's despite Democrats remaining competitive in 6 key Senate battleground states. Democrats lead the Senate races in North Carolina and Maine, while the candidates in Texas are currently tied at 47% each. The poll says Republicans hold a slim lead over Democrats in Iowa, Alaska, and Ohio. Democrats would have to net 4 seats in the upcoming election in November to take control of the upper chamber.
0: And that's news for Long Island on WLIR, Long Island's most listened to radio station. I'm Noam Layden.
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4: The Pope has excommunicated several renegade bishops in Switzerland.
5: The Vatican responded aggressively to a traditionalist society that consecrated bishops without the Pope's consent. The Vatican excommunicated the 4 new bishops and the 2 bishops that participated in the ceremony, declaring that the society had created an intentional rupture within the church. The society estimates that as many as 600,000 people attend its masses, meaning the Vatican's decree could potentially involve their excommunications. Bill Rakoff, Worldwide News Network.
4: Are mental health issues contagious? Well, sorta. A new study published in JAMA Psychiatry found that teenage friend groups might influence the mental health of their friends. A massive study tracked over 600,000 people between the ages of 20 and 40 and found that having a peer diagnosed with a mental health condition made you more likely to have that same diagnosis. Researchers call it social transmission. Cooper Lawrence, Worldwide News Network, New York.
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1: And I'm Jake Novak in for Rita Cosby. And of course, the continuing Back the Blue issue going on right now, especially here in New York, is this reversal by Mayor Mamdani, Mayor Zohar Mamdani, certainly no friend of the NYPD or the police in general, but he had promised to go along with a headcount increase of 580 new officers in the NYPD, stationed mostly in the Bronx. But he backtracked on that a couple of days ago. It is not in the new budget, despite the budget spending $53 million or so on an engagement division, basically, which is the money they're spending on his videos and TikToks. And, you know, the city council speaker, Julie Menon, said this blindsided her. Folks, somebody once said, well, we still have 35,000 cops here in New York. How can that not be enough? Well, in any given day in New York City, we've got something like 15 million people around on the streets of just Manhattan, okay? It's not acceptable. And, one of the things that the cops really want, and yes, there's some union issues that are not great, and I'm not a fan of all that kind of stuff, and you shouldn't be either, but we need more cops on the streets, especially in this era of violent protests.

0: and drones and vehicles out there and so many terrorist threats and things like that, especially with the World Cup and with July 4th here. This is just not the time to reduce the headcount. If you want to go and sit down with the unions and talk about what it takes to get more actual cops on the streets, that this would be a great time, because they're cutting the headcount anyway. The unions are going to see they got to make a deal one way or the other. Instead, though, we're just cutting. And this is de facto defunding of the NYPD. And I can tell you that Rita and I aren't going to stand for it, and you shouldn't either. So we back the blue. On the phone with us right now, a great guy who I've gotten a chance to meet, actually even in person, which is unusual in this business. Sometimes we have quote-unquote friends that we only see or hear on the air. But his name is John Reed. He ran, unfortunately, unsuccessfully for lieutenant governor in the state of Virginia last year. But he's not giving up the message. He's doing the Reed Report right now, which will give us some details about how you can find that. And also a longtime news anchor. And, you know, when people who have been news anchors for a gazillion years decide to run for office, it usually means that they really want to make a difference. They're not looking to be just some kind of corporate crony. So, John Reed, welcome to the program. The first thing I want to talk to you about is, again, because I'm trying to remind people that negativity doesn't always have to lead the news. So I'm going to basically say something positive here, but it's all a little bit negative. I have to say I would like to see more excitement and participation in our upcoming 250th anniversary. This is an amazing country. And the one thing I'll say is there seems to be so many people using this 250th anniversary to not only criticize the current president, but to remind everyone of the things they don't like. And I keep telling people, think about it as a birthday for your child. And your child isn't perfect, and there's things that you're working on. They're not doing their homework. They don't do so great in keeping their room clean. At the birthday party, when you're giving them the cake and the presents, that's not the appropriate time to list your complaints about your kid. So I feel the same way about this weekend. This is not the appropriate time for you to list your complaints. Right, John?
1: This is when you talk about how much you love whatever it is you love, whoever it is you love. And the great thing about America is that all the things that people are beating us up about from the past, we fixed. You know, I mean, really, the number one thing I hear in Virginia, because there is a large group of people that is obsessed with slavery, you know, I understand wanting to study what happened here in Virginia. The Civil War occurred here in Virginia. There is a lot of history to unpack here. We have resolved these problems, and yet it's an emotional manipulation for political and cultural reasons that so many people keep bringing that up as if it's a contemporary issue. You know, I didn't vote for Barack Obama, but I swear to God, the night he got elected, I was in Washington, D.C., and I was the only person who wasn't honking the horn and cheering and so excited. And I thought, well, you know what? At least this election will allow us to finally turn the page on the racial animosity and the accusations of racial discrimination in America. I took some comfort in that, even though I had voted for McCain. And the exact opposite seemed to happen.
0: That's right.
1: It ignited the hostility of people who just will not move past a very critical analysis of the past and allow us to enjoy a period of time where everybody has an opportunity for prosperity and success. It's remarkable. And I think you're right. Let's take this weekend and remind everybody of how great it is to be a part of this American experiment, especially at this moment.
0: Yeah. And it's so many great stories. You know, I'm doing a program here on WABC, and many of the stations that are listening are also part of our network and where you hear this program. Every Sunday night, called Freedom 250, The Decisions That Made America. And this is a program I put together so that it wouldn't just be this date in history, this, and this happened. I'm focusing on specific decisions where a person, usually an individual, but sometimes a group of people, could have gone a different way and they went this particular way, and how it made America. In some cases, not for the better. For example, you know, talk about the history of slavery. I did an entire half hour about the Dred Scott decision, which was the wrong decision, or at least born out of a wrong situation we had in the country. So it's not all, it's the decisions that made America at the time and also going forward. And it's also not just politics and war. I've done cultural stuff too, like the decision not to fire Al Pacino from The Godfather after the first 2 weeks. He, you know, making one of the greatest cultural contributions to the world, and The Godfather, the greatest American film of all time by a long shot. So things like that. And this is the time to focus on that. What were the decisions? You know, George Washington's decision to take on a presidency that would not give him absolute power and then to voluntarily leave the presidency is a really important discussion to have in this country. And there have been some, I mean, even, for example, in the musical Hamilton, they really focus on that. They, you know, one of the songs really focuses on his voluntary step down from power. I give Lin-Manuel Miranda a lot of credit for that because I know the cast members in all their interviews couldn't stop talking about Washington as a slaveholder, and they refused to even talk a little bit more about their own performances, which was annoying. But I give, you know, that's an amazing decision that really sets us apart. We don't have kings who were really leading the world abdicating necessarily, except for that idiot Edward VIII who was not all there and was a Nazi supporter abdicating because he wanted to marry some crazy woman from Baltimore. I'm not including that because he really wasn't fully, you know, this was by that time he was not really the leader. You know, obviously they had a prime minister and a parliament that really ran the country. So my point is that's something to focus on. And again, this is the birthday weekend. This is not the time for you to tell this, like at your wedding, in the exchanging of vows, you know, with the spouse saying, well, you know, we're getting married, but you know, you're a terrible person. Yeah, it's just like it's.
1: Remember that time when you got drunk and you insulted me when we were in Cabo and we broke up for a month? Yeah, I mean, you don't do that. Listen, America, there are amazing stories of perseverance and success and of failure and of generational change that I think are worthy of discussion right now. I'm really looking forward to the next couple of days, and I'm going to be watching the people around me because, you know, like you, I'm really excited about this. I got the T-shirt. I've got two or three baseball caps. I live in Richmond, Virginia, about 2 hours south of Washington. I'll be going to Washington on Saturday morning, and I will be on one of the rooftops for the largest fireworks show in the history of the world. That night, I'm very excited about that. I mean, that's kind of a gimmick, but hey, it's cool. I'm excited about it. And I've been thinking about and talking on my program about my great-grandfather who immigrated to the United States from Ireland legally through Ellis Island, where I was last weekend when I pinged you and said, hey, man, I'm in your city.
0: Yeah, I'm glad you visited there. That's a great, by the way, that's a great museum. You know, it's a museum now, obviously, and it's worth
1: everybody
0: going
1: should visit it at least
0: really
1: once.
0: Really good.
1: And I climbed to the top of the Statue of Liberty to the crown and made a point of doing that. You know, this is a moment like a birthday for somebody in your family to revisit all the great things and the hope that you have for the future. And if someone can't join you in that on the 250th birthday of the country, that's somebody you need to keep an eye on because we should all be optimistic, even those of us who disagree on some political issues. This is an opportunity to celebrate, and we should take it.
0: Yeah, we're talking to John Reed, who now is the purveyor of the John Reed, the Reed Report. Before I ask you the next question, tell everyone how the Reed Revolution.
1: Provocative, yeah, the revolution.
0: Yeah, the Reed Revolution. So tell everyone how they can log into that and see that first before I ask.
1: Well,
0: you
1: I'm doing it every day, Monday through Friday. It's on Facebook, on X, on YouTube. About an hour and a half every day. Sometimes it's a long monologue for me, kind of talking about the news of the day. Now, why should you care what some random guy who ran for lieutenant governor of Virginia has to say? The one thing I'll tell folks in New York, where you got a smorgasbord of media opportunities, is that I was communications director in the United States Senate for George Allen when he was on the Foreign Relations Committee. I have traveled to 116 countries around the world, worked in many of them when I ran international public relations for a big government firm out of D.C. I think that I bring a unique perspective on this as the son of a politician and now, I guess, a politician myself. That and you know, one thing that you learn when you're doing talk radio is you damn well better be authentic. You better tell the truth because you're talking to the same audience 3-4 hours a day. And if you're a liar and if you're a fake, they're going to figure it out really quick. And I pride myself on shooting straight with the audience and sharing stories and trying to back up my observations and opinions. And I hope it's something different than you'll find anywhere else in media.
0: I think it is. And you left out your years as a news anchor. I think you were at WRIC in Richmond. Am I correct in that?
1: Oh, yeah. The ABC TV station. I was the only conservative in the newsroom, man. They hated me. And I got great ratings because the audience loved it. But the newsroom despised me because, you know, at that time, Richmond was the murder capital of the United States by population. And I kept saying, hey, guys, why don't we show people where the murders are happening? It's not like every neighborhood is getting pinged here. And I was told we cannot do that. That would be racist. And see, I was in my 20s at that point. That was my first realization that there is a cover-up happening in this country based on race where you can't even share objective data because someone will take offense. And I fought like hell in that newsroom to make sure that the audience knew what was going on. And I've continued to do that in a whole bunch of different roles since. And we've got to have more people who will stand up for the truth, objective truth, not just opinion, but objective truth. Let's get that out there so people can see what's really happening.
0: Yeah. To me, this is also the reporting on crime that I do think. Yeah. Listen, you were in local news, so, you know, I think you're going to agree with what I'm talking about here. And I'm not talking about murders. You know, in murder in local news, you got to cover that. I understand that.
1: Yeah.
0: But local news still, even now, but certainly, even over this last minute, overall years when, let's say, my lifetime, which still, even though we've seen this rising up of crime in the last few years, we're still nowhere near, especially here in New York. We are nowhere near where we were in the bad old days of the late 70s and early 80s. I know because I lived through it. And I can tell you, you would not have known that. If you turned on the local news in 1977 and turned on the local news in 2018, it was the same thing. It was as if we were just killing and murdering and robbing all day and fires and the whole thing. And to me, the only thing to do, and I feel the same way, by the way, even about traffic reporting, you're going to laugh at me. Why don't we sit down with the traffic reporter? Why don't we sit down with the crime reporters and say, hey, can you tell us some of the trends here? Let's do a bigger picture on this right now. Where are all the murders happening? Where is the bottleneck every day in the traffic? No one ever sat down the chopper reporter and asked him that or her, which drive me crazy because commuting is a huge part of American lives. And no one ever bothers to sit down. They say, you know what? You've been following traffic through the chopper for 30 years. What would you recommend? And I would say the same thing to a beat reporter on the local news. You've been following this for 30 years. What would you say is the issue? And no one ever bothers to do that. And we need to do that because the people who are being victimized, you know, I talk about this all the time, John. Yes, it's true. Black men in this country are 5 times more likely to be arrested than a white person. And more likely to be falsely arrested in some cases or detained. But black people are 12 times more likely to be the victims of a crime. What kind of maniac cares more about column A than column B? I care more about column B. And if fixing column B means we've got to arrest more people and be stricter with our law enforcement and not lenient, then I'm all for it. And only someone who has been out on the beat and seen all these things and hopefully not become too desensitized can understand what I'm talking about.
1: You can really lose your heart for people if every single day, whether you're a cop or you're an ambulance driver or you're a reporter, all you see is the bad stuff, or you can use it to inform yourself going forward. And, you know, I really did appreciate your introduction. I left my talk radio program. I was the morning drive guy for 8 years at the big news talk station here in Richmond. And, you know, they wanted to extend my contract. And I said, guys, I can't just keep talking about this. I have got to be one of the people who's trying to change the situation on the ground. And I have a wonderful platform as a talk show host, but running for lieutenant governor might give me the opportunity to minimally influence and inform the voters. And if I'm lucky enough to get elected, influence the laws in Virginia. Now, the unfortunate thing is Virginia is a pretty purple state. It's probably a D+3 or 4 state. And it was a mess last year. Republicans got wiped out, myself included. But I'm still very proud of stepping away from the broadcast booth and saying, nobody else wants to do this. Everybody else assumes we're going to lose. I'm going to give up my salary and let me take a shot at talking to the voters and trying to right some of the wrongs that I've identified with this career in journalism and elsewhere. And, you know, I wasn't successful last year, but that doesn't mean the game is over. Got to stay in it, you know?
0: We're talking to John Reed from Richmond, Virginia. We're going to come right back. We're going to do a little bit of a break, and then I'm going to have a little bit, just a little bit more of a discussion with John. And again, remind everyone, the Reed Revolution, it's on Facebook. It's on a lot of other social media platforms. It's Reed, R-E-I-D, easy to find. And we'll be right back with John Reed in just a moment.
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4: For years, residential real estate speculators were buying homes and flipping them. 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What has replaced it? It's called BRRR. Buy, rehab, rent, refinance, and then repeat. The rental market has been so strong that developers are now buying properties and not flipping them. They're buying them, renting them, taking the equity out, and then doing it again. This eliminates the risk of properties sitting around for a long time. So they get the rent, they fix them, they take the money out, and they do it again. BRRRR. Buy, rehab, rent, refinance, and repeat. Never bet against the United States. I'm Suzanne Miller.
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5: Worldwide News Network update. I'm Cooper Lawrence. Millions of Americans getting out of town, battling extreme heat. News Nation's Alex Capriello reports.
7: Temperatures are really going to turn up. This is just one thing that we're all battling. A lot of people also going to be battling traffic on the road, because part of this report is also talking about 4th of July travel and the record numbers that are going to be out there. FAA saying today is going to be the busiest day when it comes to air travel. The vast majority of Americans are going to be traveling by car, 50 miles or more. Around 61 million of them are going to be choosing that method of transportation.
5: A record 72.2 million Americans expected to be traveling this weekend. A strong upper body might be doing more than helping you lift groceries. The British Heart Foundation looked at chest scans from over 1,700 patients. They found that people with denser chest and back muscles face lower odds of heart attack and early death. This is the Worldwide News Network.
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0: And I'm Jake Novak in for Rita Cosby. We're talking with John Reed from the Reed Revolution, former lieutenant governor candidate in Virginia, talk radio host down there. And, you know, full disclosure, I used to live in Richmond. I used to live in Norfolk. I used to live in a town called Roslyn. There's a Roslyn on Long Island here, but this is Roslyn with two S's, and that's in Northern Virginia. John, I wanted to wrap up the last couple of minutes I have with you to talk about a little bit about the midterms here. You're an expert on what I think a lot of people can expect. I think there's a lot still in motion with these midterms right now. But what's your outlook for them right now? And you know, don't hold back. You certainly don't need to sugarcoat anything for us.
1: Yeah, look, I'm glad that we're not having the midterms today. I think we've got some problems on our hands at the moment. I think the president recognized that when he decided to make, I believe, some pretty dramatic changes in the way he was dealing with Iran. I'm not on board with the changes, but he's the president and it's his legacy on the line, our lives on the line, but his legacy on the line. So, and he's my president, so I'm going to support him. But he does need to come up with a way to keep the Strait of Hormuz open, to lower the price of gasoline, which I think will help lower a lot of prices or at least stabilize the prices, and remove this angst that seems to have taken over across the country. I mean, Americans clearly are sending a message that they don't like these wars, even if they're short. I would second guess whether the president should have gone a little harder about 2 months ago and gotten rid of another generation of the leadership of Iran and then dealt with whoever crawled out of the rubble. I think that probably would have been a better plan, but we are where we are now. And we've got maybe two or three at most more months for him to get all of this stuff under control. I'm excited that he's having the convention in Dallas. I think that will give him an opportunity to remind people of the successes so far in this second term of his presidency. And there are a lot of them, and he needs to be able to tell that story without the media blocking him. So we've got some successes, but if this were being held today, I think we'd have a big, big, big problem on our hand. The one other thing I'll say, the Democrats are helping us by embracing the socialists.
0: Yeah.
1: Because a lot of Americans, like me, and I guess like you, were raised, you know, you start hearing about socialism and communism, total turnoff. Hell no. We're not going there. So
0: right.
1: That's good.
0: Yeah. And I think New York's going to go Democrat. It's the swing states where they can run against the Democrats as brand X socialism. John Reed from the Reed Revolution, thank you so much for joining us. I'm Jake Novak in for Rita Cosby. We've got another hour to go, more guests, and calls from you.

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2: I'm Cooper Lawrence. It's a slow broil for tens of millions of Americans just ahead of the 4th of July. The heat warnings from Washington to New York are from now until the 3rd. Meteorologist Brian Ramsey at the National Weather Service says it's been a while since it's been this hot in New York City.
3: Last time we hit 100 at Central Park was July 18th, 2012. And we're going to continue to see this heat sticking around into tomorrow and Saturday. So we've got an excessive heat warning through Saturday, with highs expected to be still right around 100 degrees tomorrow and then in the upper to mid-90s on Saturday.
2: And what's this guy's coping strategy?
4: Drink water, and I eat ice cream, you know what I'm saying? Just do what you got to do.
2: With millions expected in the nation's capital amidst the heat, there's growing concern for the unhoused. Advocacy groups are handing out water, snacks, and sunscreen. Organizer Adam Rocap.
5: The good advice that everyone has is stay indoors, stay at home, stay cool. But for our clients, our guests who are experiencing homelessness, they don't have a home to be inside. Here in the DC area, not only is the temperature going to be really hot, it'll be over 100 degrees Fahrenheit today, but there's also really high humidity in this area.
2: The trek from point A to point B is going to cost you this 4th of July as drivers wrestle with the highest gasoline prices for Independence Day in 4 years.
6: We know the pain at the pump is largely due to the war in Iran and pressure on global oil deliveries, but there's also new taxes to consider here in the states. California rolled out an increased gas tax July 1st, increasing the Golden State's gas tax to around 63 cents a gallon. Washington State, July 1st, enacted a new law tying fuel taxes to inflation. Maryland just saw a July 1st tax hike for gasoline, also tied to inflation. James Flippin for the Worldwide News Network.
2: Charges have been announced against former U.S. Olympic canoeist David Hearn for allegedly vandalizing the Lincoln Memorial reflecting pool. U.S. Attorney Jeanine Perrot called his alleged actions anarchy.
7: Hearn willfully destroyed property at the Lincoln Memorial reflecting pool. This was a deliberate act to damage the reflecting pool at the National Mall that members of the National Park Service actually have worked hard to restore and have witnessed.
2: Hearn says he's no vandal. He was just checking out the algae. In South America, humpback whale sightings are surging off the coast of Rio. As the species rebounds from decades of commercial whaling, the growing number of whales is fueling demand for whale-watching trips. Scientists say the recovery is a conservation success. This is the Worldwide News Network. Today, shark warnings were issued on Long Island. A 9-foot shark was spotted by lifeguards at Town Park Point Lookout around 10:30 a.m., the beach and all adjacent beaches were red flagged for swimming. The town of Hempstead Shark Patrol is now using a drone and jet skis to patrol. In recent days, a hammerhead shark was also spotted. A couple who climbed to the top of the Empire State Building is out on supervised release. Ivan Birkis and Angela Nicolau were arraigned on misdemeanor and felony charges following their Wednesday afternoon climb up the spire of New York City's famous landmark. Once at the top, the Russian natives unfurled a banner that had a peace and love message before getting engaged and climbing back down into police custody. Both spent the night in separate holding cells, and both are experienced skyscraping climbers who are profiled in a Netflix documentary.
8: Yes, we'll answer later. Right now, we're not ready. We just need to relax and sleep for sure. It was very cold last night.
2: The couple lives in East Orange, New Jersey, and will return to court August 24th. It may be the most lavish wedding ever held at Madison Square Garden if Taylor Swift and Travis Kelce really are going to tie the knot at the world's most famous arena. But it wouldn't be the first wedding held there. In 1974, Sly Stallone of the 60s group Sly and the Family Stone married model Kathy Silva in front of 20,000 people at a sold-out concert at the Garden. But he didn't rent the venue for that purpose. He just happened to be performing. And then in 1982, more than 2,000 couples who belonged to the Unification Church were married by its founder, the Reverend Sung Myung Moon. 4th of July air travel is now in full swing, with today expected to be the busiest day of the holiday week for air travel. This traveler says flying at such a busy time could be challenging.
9: I know sometimes the lines can be bigger, so hoping for the best.
2: While Independence Day travel is at a record level, the increase over last year is just 0.5% as inflation takes its toll. Tonight, clear with a low around 83. Friday, sunny and hot with a high near 100. Heat index values as high as 107. Independence Day, showers likely and a possible thunderstorm after 2 p.m. Increasing clouds and a high near 96. The heat index, 101. 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
1: James Comey, he's a weird dude. This is somebody who hates President Trump with a visceral fashion. And now to put up a threat like that on social media, legally, I can't speak to whether this will hold water as far as this indictment is concerned. But again, it's just so disturbing that we had somebody running a major intelligence organization who clearly could not think objectively. And then, by the way, if anybody believes that he stumbled upon just these seashells on an empty beach that spelled this out and that he didn't do it, I could say this as an opinion person. I absolutely believe that he's behind that, but that's just me.
2: And his biggest mistake was taking a picture and posting it. If he had just left it there, it probably would have just washed away eventually.
1: It's a good point. Oh, and by the way, no one else decided to take a photo of this thing?
2: Yeah.
1: You know what I mean? Like, nothing adds up on this.
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0: 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Feisty, fearless, and fair. She's an Emmy-winning journalist from the White House to war zones, telling all sides of the story. This is

0: I'm Jake Novak, in for the great Rita Cosby. I hope she's relaxing. I just can't even picture her relaxing. She's always working. And when I mean that, she's always preparing. She is a very, very hardworking host here. And I hope all of your those of you listening who usually listen to Rita appreciate the hard work. And if you don't, you should. I can't even imagine you relaxing right now, Rita, if you're listening. But please be relaxing. I hope you are. Again, I'm Jake Novak filling in for Rita tonight. Like to take some of your calls, 800-848-9222. But before I do that, I want to get you updated on another interesting story that we've seen a tremendous difference in the way that it's been covered depending on the news outlet. And it's really shameful. This is the very strong evidence of malicious vandalism of the reflecting pool, the Lincoln Memorial. There's videos of citizen journalists. There's testimony from Parks Department folks who are career folks. They're not Trump people, of just absolutely showing that without a doubt there have been people who had been deliberately vandalizing the reflecting pool at the Lincoln Memorial. Well, today, one of them found out the hard way that you just can't do that. And, you know, this was Jeanine Pirro explaining. Here she is, the U.S. Attorney for D.C.
1: So, today a grand jury has returned a felony indictment against a defendant, David Hearn, for felony destruction of property, for which he faces 10 years in prison. The indictment is in response to an incident that occurred on June 19th of 2026, in which the defendant Hearn ripped a piece of recently installed sealant on the bottom of the reflecting pool at the Lincoln Memorial. The evidence shows, and we will prove beyond a reasonable doubt, that Hearn willfully destroyed property at the Lincoln Memorial reflecting pool.
0: Now, if you've been listening to the mainstream news media on this developing story, not just this particular guy, but all the others, they all talk about it like it's some kind of rumor. It's not really true. There's no evidence of it. I mean, there are people from the Parks Department, again, career Parks Department people. These are not Trump people, who say the guy went in there and viciously started ripping it off. By the way, I've been to the reflecting pool at the Lincoln Memorial many times. I've lived in a lot of places, D.C. one of them. It never occurred to me to put my hand in it, let alone walk in the darn thing. I mean, or reach into it. What a weirdo. And, you know, something needs to be done so that other people don't do this and need to understand that you're going to go to jail for a long time because it's not worth it. Whatever anti-Trump statement you want to make, and maybe be cool on social media for 5 minutes, it's not worth 10 years in prison, dude. And he's claiming, oh, I didn't do anything. I just put my hand on it, and all of a sudden the cuffs were on me. Yeah, I mean, it's just not credible. And now he's been indicted. So, you know, he's got a long fight ahead. I guess he'll get a GoFundMe or something like that. But honestly, this is just... this is so, you know, we've had a lot of problems and eras in this country, including during our bicentennial year. You know, 1976 was just in the shadow of Watergate. You know, President Nixon had resigned less than 2 years before the 76 bicentennial of July of 76. He resigned in August of 74. There were still a lot of wounds from the Vietnam War and the division in that country that war created. So it wasn't all happy times. And I can tell you that the vast majority of the American people were not really happy with the choices they had for president that year in 76. President Ford and Jimmy Carter, they didn't have tremendous popularity. Neither one of them did. So it's not like everything was super happy then, but I really believe that this country properly marked the bicentennial. We are not doing it this year because of deliberate malcontents, the change in the culture in this country to one even more bitter than what we had in 1976. And I'll tell you why, a couple of reasons why 76, despite all those problems I just described, it was done better. One is you still had a significant amount of this population that had fought in World War II, people who had sacrificed everything for this country. They, at that point, weren't so old. They were in their 50s, a lot of those people at that time, or some of them even in their late 40s. You know, yeah, they were mostly in their 50s, though. And that's one thing. Second is, if you knew the culture of the country at the time, after the Vietnam War protests of the late 60s, early 70s, after the Watergate stuff, the country was kind of medicated at that time. How do I say it? And I don't mean only literally, although literally it was. You know, you take a look at trends in America based on what kind of illicit drug use is most common. And in the 60s, there was a lot of amphetamines, uppers. And by 1976, barbiturates are a big deal. So the country was a little bit mellow, for lack of a better term. And that allowed for a little less kind of stuff like we saw at the reflecting pool in this whole story. A little bit less agitation. Not for the right reasons. For the people who were that way because they weren't medicated, it was for the right reason. They just wanted to chill for a while, which is not a bad thing to do in your life once in a while, especially if you're watching too much of the mainstream news media, or again, even a lot of the right-wing news media. It's riling you up. Figure out what your news is and go with that. But this is important stuff to remember. We have Tom in New Jersey. Tom, you want to talk about the reflecting pool thing?
2: Yeah, you know...
0: Did we lose you? Did he cut himself off?
2: No, I'm still here.
0: I hear you now. Go ahead, Dad. Start again.
2: Okay. It's really a good thing that you got these reflecting pool felons, you know, and they should pay. But you see, the thing is, we have the criminals that are killing and raping and coming in and out of jail. But you see, that's not important. but we fixed the reflecting pool problem when we got them.
0: I hear you.
2: That's what counts. But all the people that are killed and raped in and out of jail, that's okay. You can let them wander all around. It's all right. Let them do what they want. But we got the reflecting pool taken care of. That is the most important thing, isn't it?
0: I definitely hear your point. No, I definitely hear your point. But what I think you need to understand is that the people who are trying to get these murderers and rapists locked up and pushing back on the...
2: You know, it's never going to happen.
0: But hold on. You got to let me finish.
2: It's never going to happen.
0: One second.
2: This country is tainted. We're finished.
0: Well, hold on one second. The people who made that arrest and got that grand jury seated to get this guy punished are also the people trying much harder and much more regularly to push back on this lenience, let them all out of jail, no cash bail kind of thing. Okay, so if this were the Democrats who had gone after somebody like this, then you know your point would be a little bit better focused. Jeanne Pirro has been going after, for example, the guy who shot the two people from the Israeli embassy. She's been going after serious crimes. In addition to this, which I think is also a serious crime, but I get your point. Listen, I want to get the murderers too. And by the way, you know, and I hope you've seen the statistics on this. In every major city, a huge percentage of the crimes are committed by fewer than 10 or 12 people in every city. It's incredible. It's incredible how easy it would be to make a huge dent in the murders and the crimes, but the cities are pushing back on it. They are using crime and criminals as a way to make political protest, to bring the general public to a heel, to really wield their power in a negative way. So, listen, I get the point. Obviously, the vandalism of the reflecting pool isn't our biggest problem in this country. Of course it isn't. I get that. But if the people indicting him were also the people letting the folks out of jail for violent crime, then that would be more of an outrage. This does need to be dealt with, however, for a number of reasons. And people need to understand that if you're going to use this kind of vandalism to protest a president, it's not appropriate. All right, Teddy and Yonkers, you want to talk about criticism, I think, from both sides.
3: Yes, sir. Jake, this is the first time I've listened to you before when you subbed for other people. You're very intelligent, you're articulate, and I agree with you on many, many things. I used to be a Democrat, but since the Democrat Socialists are taking over this party with their anti-Semitism and their anti-Zionism, and they say that it's being anti-Zionist doesn't mean anti-Semite, you're an anti-Semite. It's a lot of malarkey. I could use something else, but I don't want to do that. And you know where I'm coming from, Jake.
0: Yeah.
3: But Jake, I'm also even-handed. I give Trump a D on the Iran war. Mm. One day on, one day off. One day on, one day off. One day on, one day off. And you know where I'm coming from. And I hear many hosts on the radio show say the same thing. But why don't they criticize him vehemently like they do the Democrats, and justifiably so. But you're being a hypocrite when you don't say, Trump, get off your ass. Okay?
0: Yeah, I think there's a couple of reasons why. There's a couple of reasons why I'm approaching it a little bit differently. One being that this is still a very fluid situation. And I have to say, I don't disagree with you. I've been disappointed with the handling of the Iran war just in the last few weeks. Up until then, I was very happy with it. I think it made a huge, huge dent in the regime. And now it's this sudden pause button, which I think is not working for me. But another huge part that was really bothering me was it seemed like Israel was being made to kneel to Hezbollah. And I'm glad I didn't go too negative on that, because what's happened in the last few days, you know, I started this program talking about how good news or positive news, and to a lot of people this wouldn't be positive news, but for me it is not being covered enough. You know, what Marco Rubio did with that Lebanese peace deal is absolutely worthy of, I don't know what kind of an award, something smarter than the Nobel Peace Prize. I mean, it's the strategic award of the year. Rubio took a look at that memorandum of understanding between the U.S. and Iran and noticed that the Hezbollah aspect of it wasn't written as, oh, Israel has to lay off Hezbollah. It was written as Israel can't make attacks on Lebanon. It's up to Lebanon to have their sovereignty. And Rubio took that as a major opportunity. He rushed through. He got the Lebanese and the Israelis to sit down again in D.C. and got them to sign a deal that included Lebanon, the sovereign government of Lebanon, allowing for Israel to continue to have a presence in Lebanon. Now, that doesn't erase all the issues that I have with our direct dealings with the actual mainland country of Iran. But understand this. If Hezbollah goes down, and they took a huge hit on Monday, the Israelis destroyed a massive underground tunnel with a lot of their launchers and missiles, and they're going to do more. I can tell you that right now. When Hezbollah ceases to exist, this regime will cease to exist, because they really don't know how to do anything else. Now, I understand your criticism of the way that there's been a start and stop here with this regime, and they're getting money again, which we know is not going to be used for anything good, although the money they're coming in now is not even stopping the bleeding. By the way, they're still net losing a lot of money every day, so I'm not going to raise an alarm. But I'll say one last thing about this. President Trump, and this is something that I really do say objectively, because I have no personal affinity for any politician. You know why? Because I really don't know any of the. I've never been friends with the president, never known any presidents. So this isn't about being a fanboy here, but this is an objective statement. I believe that President Trump has earned a tremendous amount of personal capital with those of us who support Israel and those of us who oppose Iran, whether it's Operation Midnight Hammer, whether it has been the intelligence sharing with Israel, whether it's been other things with Israel like the Golan Heights annexation or the embassy in Jerusalem. I'm willing to give. I'll admit this, and this is an open admission. If this is an admission of weakness in your eyes, then that's fine. At least I'm being honest. I'm willing to give him a lot more slack, because records and actions mean more than words to me, and I think he has earned a little bit more slack here. Although I still criticize, and I agree with you. Don't like the way the war has gone the last few weeks, or these negotiations have gone the last few weeks. But I'm going to give him a little bit more slack on this, because he's had a lot of years and a lot of actions to earn it. All right, we'll be right back with more. I got a great guest coming up in the next couple of minutes, and we'll talk more about all these issues. Thanks for calling.
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5: Hollywood has announced a new action thriller called Panic Button. The issue? It's starring Alec Baldwin, and TikTok is divided about how they feel about him.
6: I'm sorry, but he is the word pompous personified. What is the male version of a Karen?
5: His popularity waned after the Rush shooting and killing of Helena Hutchins, despite the charges being dropped. But TikTok also discovered some of Baldwin's other past indiscretions, like an abusive voicemail he left for his daughter, Ireland. Let's go. Musician Jack White from the White Stripes is getting divorced. His wife, Olivia Jean, filed, citing inappropriate marital conduct, sending fans to Google what that means. The legal term is a catch-all for actions that breach trust and make staying together unsafe, which can be anything from controlling the money to substance abuse. Cooper Lawrence, Entertainment News, Worldwide News Network, New York.
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7: A new study published in JAMA Cardiology found that patients with atrial fibrillation can use smartphones to monitor their heart rhythm from home before treatment. Researchers at Karolinska Institute found the approach reduced last-minute procedure cancellations by nearly 95%, helping patients avoid unnecessary visits while saving valuable healthcare resources. If you have an irregular heartbeat, ask your healthcare provider about home monitoring options. According to Dr. Joe Dispenza's Four Pillars of Healing, the mind holds incredible influence over the body. By focusing on elevated future-oriented thoughts, you can rewire your brain, shift your emotional state, and support real physical transformation. 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I'm Yana Derulis for the Worldwide News Network.
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4: If you missed Bo Snerdly, here's what you missed.
9: Okay, you know, in Florida, they passed a new law, Cut 15. It is, we can explain this. And that was passed, I think, with Princess Diana's favorite governor of all 50 governors. They passed the law down in Florida. Here's the content of that law.
10: Anyone applying for a driver's license in Florida must now pass an English exam.
9: People are not happy. I have some response, don't have time to play it. We have a woman complaining, she doesn't speak English, that now she's been denied a driver's license in Florida. She's not happy about it. We'll get to that tomorrow. We've got, let's see what else we got here. Can't get to today. Woman that Donald Trump stole her food stamps from her. That. And then there's this business with the ID and voting. Senator Ossoff from Georgia. Senator Ossoff down in Georgia is against voter ID. Now, he used to be for it. He's against it now that his party told him, hey, pal. But do you know that Senator Ossoff had an event down there in Georgia? And you know what he did? You know what old Senator Ossoff did down there in Georgia? Senator Ossoff said, listen here, boy, y'all won't come to my, y'all won't come to my event down here in Georgia? Listen up. You got to show some ID. You need to have government ID to get into my event so that we can talk about how we don't need ID to vote. And you see, none wrong. That's right. You want to show up to see your senator. Jasmine is a lawyer. That's right. Jasmine Crockett is a lawyer. John Ossoff, like the Democrats, we don't need voter ID. It gets Jim Crow 2.0. And if there's a party that knows about Jim Crow, it's us. Because we're the ones that gave you Jim Crow 1.0. But Senator Ossoff, most Democrats, most black people say they want voter ID. Well, it don't matter. Them people don't know what's good for them. We know best. We don't like voter ID. Jim Crow 2.0.
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0: celebrating 250 years of America, highlighting moments in history. 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
1: July 26, 1941. President Franklin D. Roosevelt makes the difficult decision to lure General Douglas MacArthur out of retirement to become the leader of the U.S. Armed Forces in the Far East. It was more than 4 months before Pearl Harbor, but it was clear the threats to America were rising, and despite his personal dislike for MacArthur, Roosevelt knew he had to go with the best man for the job. Once World War II did start, the U.S. suffered some setbacks, and FDR even had to order MacArthur to escape to Australia. But MacArthur vowed, "I shall return," and return he did. First to liberate the Philippines from Japan, and then to finish the job to end the war overall. After the war, MacArthur became the military governor of Japan, helping to bring the country into the modern era both economically and even in areas like civil rights. Japan and the reconstruction of that country remains, arguably, the greatest foreign policy success in American history.
2: 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On July 4th, 2026, it's the largest and oldest Independence Day parade on Long Island. 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
3: We are in the midst of some of the hottest days we've seen in more than a decade. 100 degrees along with high humidity, making Long Islanders miserable.
4: It goes from kind of fun to be out in to almost unbearable. Like, you really have to take a lot of breaks at that point.
5: Stay hydrated. That is the number one thing.
6: It's going to be suffocating.
3: Cooling centers are open all across Long Island. Come Monday, the high will only be 76 degrees. The CDC investigating a mysterious diarrhea outbreak that has turned up on Long Island and in New Jersey, among 15 other states. In a decade, 100 degrees along with high humidity, making Long Islanders miserable.
4: It goes from kind of fun to be out in to almost unbearable. Like, you really have to take a lot of breaks at that point.
5: Stay hydrated. That is the number one thing.
6: It's going to be suffocating.
3: Cooling centers are open all across Long Island. Come Monday, the high will only be 76 degrees. The CDC investigating

0: 31 to 80 of the 145 cases reported. New Jersey is second. Cases have been reported from Alaska to Texas to Florida. Symptoms include watery diarrhea, stomach cramping, gas, nausea, vomiting, and fatigue. 20 people hospitalized during this outbreak, which began 2 months ago. The CDC is trying to pinpoint the cause. I'm Sarah Lee Kessler.
1: Negotiations continue in hopes to avoid a strike by union workers on Broadway.
2: On Tuesday, more than 250 cleaners with a 32BJ SEIU voted to authorize a strike for the first time in two decades. A work stoppage would impact around 30 theaters with major productions like Wicked and The Lion King. Workers are calling for a new contract that keeps up with the cost of living. This comes as Broadway has been boasting record earnings for the 2025-26 season, bringing in nearly $2 billion in ticket sales. In New York, I'm Liz Warner.
1: And that's news for Long Island on WLIR, Long Island's most listened to radio station. I'm Noam Layden.
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4: Wrapping up their term with a series of blockbuster decisions, the Supreme Court is refusing to stop an $800 a day fine for a former Fox News reporter who's refusing to reveal a confidential source.
5: Catherine Herridge has been held in civil contempt as part of a lawsuit that Chinese-American scientist Yanping Chen filed against the government over the leak of information after she was investigated by the FBI but never charged. Herridge reported stories that examined Chen's ties to the Chinese military and raised questions about whether the scientist was using a professional school she founded in Virginia to help the Chinese government get information about American service members. Bill Rakoff, Worldwide News Network.
4: Gen Z is tired, so the new trend is something called lay-down events. They're peaceful gatherings where people lie on the ground in public spaces, often to symbolize exhaustion, burnout, grief, and sometimes social issues. It's all part of Gen Z prioritizing their mental health. Cooper Lawrence, Worldwide News Network, New York.
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0: You know, whatever people feel about DeSantis and his presidential aspirations, and whether your people are angry about what you just can't take away the way that he's made sure that improving Florida, making it more attractive every single day, how successful he's been at that. Now we need to see, and there's been plenty of other Republican governors who've done that in other states, but now we need to see more of that. And you can't just, you know, to me, for example, Ryan Walters, the decision by the Supreme Court a couple of weeks ago to negate race as a criteria to make congressional districts is potentially, to me, the most liberating thing that could happen for black people in this country since the Civil Rights Act of 1964. And maybe even in the long run, even more, just as impactful, the most impactful thing, not just as impactful, as the Emancipation Proclamation, because millions of black people, because 90% of black people live in these feudal districts, are a foregone conclusion. No one has to do a good job for them. They're going to get elected anyway. They don't care. And now millions of black people are suddenly going, if the redistricting happens soon enough, will suddenly become swing voters. That's what you want to be in America. You want to be a swing voter, but you can't be a swing voter, Ryan, if you don't go out and vote.
1: That's exactly right. You know, I mean, elections are significant when you've got people that are mobilized, you've got competition, you've got people that whether that, you know, if they're an incumbent, hey, there's a real accountability because, hey, we might lose if we don't convince people to give us another shot. Or if you're new on the scene, hey, our ideas better win. We better, you know, convince people of the job that we'll do, or we'll never make it in office. When it's a foregone conclusion, those pressure points and accountability mechanisms aren't there. So guess what? They're going to be much more selfish. They're going to be less answerable to the people, and that's a major problem.
0: All right, Ryan Walters from Oklahoma, thank you so much for joining us. Thank you for letting me fill in for Rita this evening. I'll be back tomorrow night filling in for Rita. Two whole nights off. I don't know if she's going to be able to handle it.
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4: I'm Brandon Eisen. A heat dome is sizzling the East Coast with extreme temperatures from Philadelphia to Boston and New York to D.C., with more cities about to join in. In Times Square, tourists are braving temps at 100 degrees plus.
5: We came from Colorado. It's much more humid here, so it's harder to tolerate this weather. But, I mean, there's plenty of stores to pop into, get some air conditioning, and get some water every now and then. We're okay.
4: Brian Ramsey with the National Weather Service.
6: Feels like temperatures still expected to get around 105 to 108 degrees tomorrow, and then back up to 100 to 105 on Saturday, which is 4th of July. So that's going to be very impactful for anyone celebrating the 250th. There's going to be a lot of outdoor activities going on. So the heat is the primary concern as we go into the 4th of July weekend. But once we get past Saturday, things do cool off. It's still warm, but it's more seasonal.
4: Millions of Americans are getting out of town and battling the extreme heat. News Nation's Alec Caparillo reports.
7: Temperatures are really going to turn up. This is just one thing that we're all battling. A lot of people also going to be battling traffic on the road, because part of this report is also talking about 4th of July travel and the record numbers that are going to be out there. FAA saying today is going to be the busiest day when it comes to air travel. The vast majority of Americans are going to be traveling by car. 50 miles or more, around 61 million of them are going to be choosing that method of transportation.
4: A record 72.2 million Americans are expected to travel in some form this weekend. When it comes to mold, Dr. Daniel Pompa shares that something very important to know about your AC unit.
8: This one thing you need to do to prevent mold in your HVAC system. Most people run their system on auto to save energy, but it should always, always, always be on the on position. That keeps the air blowing over the coil and mold doesn't form, which ends up through your house and in you and creates sickness every time.
4: Wall Street mixed heading into the long 4th of July weekend.
9: The shortened holiday week has come to an end with a record on the Dow, the Nasdaq and the S&P all lower, gold up and WTI around $68 a barrel. Chipmakers were hit again on Thursday with the Philadelphia SOX index down by about 5%, especially companies that make tools to build semiconductors. Tesla had its worst close since last July, was one of the biggest decliners in the Mag 7, despite growing delivery numbers that were actually up by 25%. Friday is a holiday, and next Wednesday we get the minutes of the Federal Reserve meeting. eagerly awaited because it was the first hosted by new chair Kevin Warsh. For the Worldwide News Network, I'm John Terrett.
4: The driver who crashed his Tesla into a home in Katy, Texas last month, killing a grandmother, has now been charged with manslaughter after Tesla discovered he had manually overrode the car's autopilot. This is the Worldwide News Network.
3: WABC News.
4: New Yorkers are heading into the holiday, trying to keep cool with an excessive heat warning in effect until at least 9 p.m. on the 4th of July. Central Park hit 100 degrees Thursday for the first time since 2012, turning community pools into magnets. This woman is just trying to get her bearings in Times Square.
5: We came from Colorado. It's much more humid here, so it's harder to tolerate this weather. But, I mean, there's plenty of stores to pop into, get some air conditioning and get some water every now and then. We're okay.
4: City Hall says 600 cooling centers are now open with extended hours at public libraries to help residents beat the heat. Con Ed has announced limiting voltage by 8% to customers in parts of the Bronx and Westchester as workers make heat-related repairs. This is Governor Hochul urges residents to conserve electricity. She's asking regular customers to ease their use by setting air conditioning units between 75 and 78 degrees and avoiding unnecessary appliance use. A forecast of triple-digit heat and humidity leading Monmouth Park to keep the horses from running and race fans from sitting in the stands, with the forecast calling for the heat index to reach up to 115 degrees in some parts of New Jersey. The traditional weigh-in for the Nathan's Famous hot dog eating competition is on for high noon. The actual eating and yellow mustard belt presentations are set for tomorrow. Nurses in the Bronx claim that artificial intelligence is the reason that they were recently let go. A dozen nurses at Montefiore Medical Center receiving notice that their positions are being eliminated. The nurses' union claims it's a breach of their labor agreement. The hospital disputed the claims, calling them inaccurate and misleading. Union reps are calling for the hospital to stop the layoffs and meet with union officials to talk about alternatives. WABC weather forecast, clear but humid overnight with a low of 85. Sunny and hot later on today with temps heading toward 100 degrees. And heat index values clocking in at 107. More of the same for the 4th with a chance of afternoon showers and a high of 95. Sunny but cooler for Sunday with a high of 85. 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
3: If you missed Joe Concha, here is what you missed.
10: Wow, just everything they do, that family, Meghan Markle, I know she's not really a part of it anymore, but it seems like a lot of people still treat the royals the way they were treated, say, during Princess Di and Charles, which was probably the biggest wedding of the 20th century.
11: I don't get it myself. I don't get why we're so obsessed with the royals. I don't understand why this country's obsessed with celebrity in general.
10: I think we're jealous. I think we don't really have a royal family. Like, we tried to make the Kennedys Camelot. A lot of skeletons there, right? Just ask Teddy and Chappaquiddick, right? And, you know, there's a lot of other weird stuff that has gone on with the Kennedys, and obviously the tragedy around RFK and JFK as well. So I guess, you know, maybe on some level we'd like to have that sort of status symbol as far as a family is concerned. And the Brits just, I mean, how many series are we going to see about queens and royal families that are still being produced to this day on streaming? So, yeah, this is just something that some Americans just can't get enough of. But I'm in your camp. I don't quite get it. But at the same time, I think we live in such a, like, a reality TV world that nothing seems real when it's actually happening. But it was real. What if Iran decided to send in 10 jihadists and we stopped 8 of them? 2 got to that ballroom. That could have been just a horrible, horrible scene, because having been to the White House Correspondents' Dinner, there aren't exactly a lot of exits and entrances to get out of there. It would have been a turkey shoot. But thankfully, it was only one guy and they didn't stop.
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0: Oh my God, Dominic. I went outside at 10 a.m. yesterday before I was about to go to sleep.
1: Okay.
0: To check my dehumidifier that's in my crawl space to make sure it was working.
1: Okay.
0: I could not believe how hot it was. I walked outside and I'm like, it's like instant sweat in two seconds.
1: In 2 seconds.
0: 2 seconds. And that air conditioning was kicking all day. And it never gets down to the set temperature because it's so hot outside. It can only, your air conditioner can only really cool your room about 20 degrees below what it is outside.
1: Right.
0: If you're now efficient. But it's 100 degrees out. That means you're going to get
1: it is. It is. But, and I know you don't live in New York City, but Mom Donnie says keep the thermostat at 78. Did she keep it at 78? Why are you looking at me like that?
0: 78? That's how heat, you know how hot that is? Are you crazy? 78.
1: Hey, well, that's what Mayor Mamdani has to say. So again, I'm looking at a comment from Let's Go Bucks Coach Anthony from Twitter, and he reposted this, and he says, "Great news, Mamdani, the mayor of New York, folks, has finally cleared all the heroin addicts from the sidewalks around Madison Square Garden. All it took was Taylor Swift getting married as the heroin addicts were in front of the celebrity entrance." So that's from Let's Go Bucks Coach Anthony. Folks from around the country, the mayor of New York, this did not go over too well.
2: Mayor Mamdani says it's really important to conserve energy. He called for New Yorkers to set their thermostats at 78 degrees and did the same thing at Gracie Mansion. The mayor responded to criticism by some on social media, taking him to task, saying 78 was too high. Political reporter Marsha Kramer asked him about it.
3: Are you sticking with 78 degrees?
4: I am, and I'm sticking with it because this is a long-standing city policy through multiple administrations. We're also following the guidance of the U.S. Department of Energy. I myself set my thermostat to 78 degrees. Let me tell you, 78 hits different when you're looking at 112 outside.
1: So, folks, whatever city you're listening to this program in, I know you're experiencing your heat-related issues as it relates to the New York tri-state area. The extreme heat has caused the New Jersey transit system to have a nightmare during rush hour. Temperatures reached 100 degrees in Central Park for the first time since 2012. Ties a record. Con Ed, the energy company, has reduced voltage in Westchester, Bronx, and City Island. So the issues we're going to deal with this hour, there are certain times when I like to have a conversation with you folks. This is one of these times. So if you violate the law, you should be prosecuted no matter who you are. U.S. Olympic canoeist David Hearn has been indicted by a grand jury in Washington, D.C. for destruction of property in connection with willfully damaging the liner of the Lincoln Memorial reflecting pool. So Jeanine Pirro, the U.S. attorney, has announced a felony charge against Hearn, and he's looking at a maximum possible sentence of 10 years in prison if convicted in the District of Columbia Superior Court. So, Matt Blaze, I got a few bullet points, but what's your take on this? The reflecting pool and people ripping up the lining and the Trump administration saying, we're not playing. Should you do that, you're going to jail, no matter who you are.
0: Yeah, you can't destroy property. There are issues with the reflecting pool, but that doesn't mean that you could just go in and start ripping the liner off, or even if it's floating around, taking a piece of it to say you have a piece of that. You just can't do that. There has to be law and order. There has to be. You have to maintain that. So I agree. You got to go to jail. If you're breaking the law, especially at a national monument in Washington, D.C., we cannot have that.
1: Absolutely. And folks, I want to hear from you as far as what should happen to this U.S. Olympic canoeist, David Hearn, indicted by a grand jury in D.C. for destruction of property, as Matt Blaze just mentioned. The Trump administration not joking around with this. So, of course, we're right around the corner. America, 250th anniversary. President Trump announcing in advance, no matter what the temperature is, he is going to deliver.
5: On July 4th, it's going to be approximately 107 degrees out. And I'm going to go and I'm going to make a really long speech just to show that I can do anything. It's going to be 107. 3 days from now, we will celebrate the 250th anniversary of the signing of the Declaration of Independence. What a document that was. And this week, we look back on 250 years of glorious freedom, and we took so much time and so much effort.
1: And so in a moment, you'll be able to hear the U.S. Attorney Jeanine Pirro as it relates to the charges against this U.S. Olympic canoeist. That's coming up in just a second. And you can reach us right now, 800-848-9222. But before I get to that, I want to go back to the parents of Sherrinan Gorman, say her name, the 18-year-old young lady, I will not forget her, just like I haven't forgotten the others, that was killed allegedly by a migrant. He shot her in the back of the head in Chicago. She's from New York. A hearing held this week where her mom and dad, her mom testified, her father was there. And it's been an issue as to the Democrats apparently not wanting this to take place. They felt that that this was the fourth time that a hearing had been held on sanctuary cities. And Thomas Gorman, the father's young lady, he appeared on Fox News.
6: Unfortunately, this hearing is it's the fourth time in this committee that we've had a hearing on sanctuary cities, the fourth time. And there's many other things that we could be doing other than this.
7: They said they started talking about Trump. They didn't want to listen to your story. They preferred to talk about ICE's conduct instead, and saying this is the fourth time we've had this hearing. How many is too many? When does this stop? What was your reaction to that, Thomas?
8: Just disrespectful. You know, we were there telling Sheridan's story. My wife poured her heart out. And just to hear that, it just shows you that they don't want this to change. And for this to, we need a bipartisan effort. We do need change. And when we heard, you know, sorry, but, as Jess so eloquently called them out on, it's just disrespectful. Mm-hmm.
1: And it is disrespectful to the young lady's memory, to her parents, to all Americans, for Democrats on the committee to behave that way. So you just heard from Matt Blaze, you heard from me, you violate the law, you should be prosecuted no matter who you are. U.S. Olympic canoeist David Hearn, indicted by a grand jury in D.C. for destruction of property in connection with the damage to the liner of the Lincoln Memorial Reflecting Pool. I want to hear from you folks, and it was the U.S. Attorney Jeanine Pirro who announced the charges.
9: On June 19th, he reached down into the pool. Our evidence further shows that the National Park Service employees observed Hearn actually forcefully and violently pulling up and removing the bottom liner with both hands. According to witnesses, Hearn damaged approximately 2 square feet of sealant from the bottom of the pool. A parks employee actually told Hearn to stop his behavior and stop what he was doing. Hearn reacted by shouting at that park's employee, saying that she cared too much about the reflecting pool, and why did she even care since it wasn't her pool? Now, Mr. Hearn's behavior was characterized by witnesses as belligerent, rude, and disrespectful, according to National Park Service employees that witnessed the event. Now, let me talk a moment about those employees. Many of those employees have come from around the country because they are proud of this nation. They are proud of the 250th anniversary that we are about to experience.
1: And so that is the U.S. attorney, and Hearn says, quote, he didn't vandalize anything. He says he reached into the pool to touch a piece of partially detached piece of liner to see what it felt like. Ride. We see your telephone calls. We're going to take a break, and when we come back, we'll start with them. 800-848-9222.
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14: And I watched almost every speech that was ever made during that entire period on the Senate floor. And I love Senator Byrd. He had a profound knowledge, not just of the United States Senate, but he had a profound knowledge of the role of institutional democracy from the time of the Greeks and Romans up through current civilization. The man's breadth of knowledge was unmatched by anybody else in that entire Senate. He was the most intellectually profound man that I have ever heard speak on the Senate floor. And then the other side of him is he would talk about his wife. He would talk about his love for his state of West Virginia in ways that I have never heard a politician speak. The love of his state, of his it would ooze out. I couldn't hate the guy. And I don't. He was amazing. And I said the other day, too, I have a profound disagreement with those people that all they do is cast Robert E. Lee as a one-dimensional character without realizing what a great human being he was in spite of his failures. And now let me ask you a profound question, some of you. Oh, he's so crazy. Who among us has not failed? Who among us doesn't have failures? You can count to maybe one, depending on your spiritual, religious point of view, or two, or three, or more, depending on what it is you study spiritually. But those beings that inhabit this plane, whether in Christianity you believe it's Christ, whether you believe it's Buddha, whether you believe it's the 10 Sikh gurus, whoever it is, those individuals are rare. that come here enlightened souls. All of us have stuff with us. We're human. And some stuff is more profound than others. So, yeah, I loved Robert Byrd. Yeah, he's a Democrat. Same Democrats as George Wallace standing up there talking about segregation now. Segregation's ever. Which is, by the way, what the Democrats still practice in public schools. Just so you know. They haven't really changed as a party that much.
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0: makes me feel cooler even listening to the song.
1: Such a classic.
0: It is, but it doesn't make you feel cooler listening to it?
1: Yeah, it does, even though it's a cool summer.
0: I mean, hey, this weather that we're dealing with, thank you for that, Matt Blaze. I'm looking at my Twitter at my ex, Jimmy Fontanez, says, I think 10 years in prison is adequate for what this dude did to the pool in Washington, D.C. If people can get 10 years for shoplifting, crime will go down really quickly. Maybe get 20 years for any type of assault. We need 3 strikes, life back. Bill, line one, the Upper West Side. Good morning, Bill. What's on your mind?
2: Thomas, I love your crisp delivery. I think the guy is right that we need stiff judges, stiff penalties in Washington, D.C. The problem with Washington, D.C. is because it's a federal district, they've always had this kind of oddball governance where the people who run the city are more responsible to Democrats in Congress than they are to the people of the country and the people who actually live in apartments and homes within the district. And so the judges and the district attorneys who are running the courts in Washington, D.C. for the petty criminals, let's give them a lot more discretion. This guy who vandalized that reflecting pool, I would, if I were the judge, I would give him a choice. You get a month in solitary, or you'll have to drink 2 gallons of the water from that pool, and we'll give you an all-expense-paid tour to Guantanamo, where you will be waterboarded with water taken from that pool. Period. It's your choice. Solitary for those things.
0: Wow. So you want to make sure it never happens again.
2: Absolutely. And Judge Jeanine is fantastic because she really cares about this. And I think everyone in the country does. I'll tell you this. I had an interest to go to the Statue of Liberty because for an assignment, a photo assignment, I needed to take a photo of that statue from a special angle. Just check it out. You want to go to the Statue of Liberty. The government has to vet you to make sure that you're not a terrorist. And if you wanted to go inside the Statue of Liberty, it's a double vetting process. So I think that they should get serious about people who vandalize the federal monuments and other sites in Washington, D.C. They do it here, you know, if you want to go to the statue.
0: Right. Fair enough. Hey, Bill, great points articulated by you. Thank you very much. Hope you have a great fourth. Let's go now to John, line 2, Reno, Nevada. Good morning, John. What's happening?
3: Good morning, Dominic. The vandal should get a year 11 worth, and he should have assets seized or wages garnished until he pays for the repair.
0: So send him to Leavenworth in Kansas and take the money out of his paycheck until his damage is paid up?
3: That's very reasonable.
0: Wow. Well, we'll see what happens. He says he didn't do anything wrong. You know, this U.S. Olympic canoeist, David Hearn, indicted by a grand jury in D.C. Dominic Carter here with you. We see your telephone calls, 800-848-9222. I have another question for you folks, and we're going to focus on Seattle, Washington at the bottom of the hour, where I lived for a while. All this money put into the homeless, fighting the homeless, and the problem never, ever, ever, ever, ever, ever, ever gets better. We're going to deal with that. We're going to continue with your telephone calls. We are coming right back.
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5: You were today years old when you learned that the Pitt star Catherine Lanasa was married to Oscar nominee Dennis Hopper.
6: 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The most important thing is that we'll never stop offering.
5: Lanasa, who plays nurse Dana Evans, told W Magazine that the ghost of her late ex-husband has been haunting her for what she says was a really long time. Eventually, she told him to go away, and he did. Ben Stiller has announced that he has partnered with HBO to make a documentary about the New York Knicks. Stiller has been a long-suffering Knicks fan who has a great deal of footage that he himself shot on his phone over the years. Working with the NBA, he will also have interviews with players and possibly a cameo from his fellow Knicks diehard, Timothy Chalamet. Go New York, go New York. Entertainment News, Worldwide News Network, New York.
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7: We are in the midst of some of the hottest days we've seen in more than a decade. 100 degrees along with high humidity, making Long Islanders miserable.
8: It goes from kind of fun to be out in to almost unbearable. Like, you really have to take a lot of breaks at that point.
9: Stay hydrated. That is the number one thing.
10: It's going to be suffocating.
7: Cooling centers are open all across Long Island. Come Monday, the high will only be 76 degrees. The CDC investigating a mysterious diarrhea outbreak that has turned up on Long Island and in New Jersey, among 15 other states.
11: It's called cyclosporiasis, and it's caused by a microscopic parasite that gets into the body through food and water contaminated by feces. New York has been hit the hardest, anywhere from 31 to 80 of the 145 cases reported. New Jersey is second. Cases have been reported from Alaska to Texas to Florida. Symptoms include watery diarrhea, stomach cramping, gas, nausea, vomiting, and fatigue. 20 people hospitalized during this outbreak, which began 2 months ago. The CDC is trying to pinpoint the cause. I'm Sarah Lee Kessler.
7: Negotiations continue in hopes to avoid a strike by union workers on Broadway.
12: On Tuesday, more than 250 cleaners with a 32BJ SEIU voted to authorize a strike for the first time in 2 decades. A work stoppage would impact around 30 theaters with major productions like Wicked and The Lion King. Workers are calling for a new contract that keeps up with the cost of living. This comes as Broadway has been boasting record earnings for the 2025-26 season, bringing in nearly $2 billion in ticket sales. In New York, I'm Liz Warner.
7: And that's news for Long Island on WLIR, Long Island's most listened to radio station. I'm Noam Layden.
12: Authorized a strike for the first time in 2 decades. A work stoppage would impact around 30 theaters with major productions like Wicked and The Lion King. Workers are calling for a new contract that keeps up with the cost of living. This comes as Broadway has been boasting record earnings for the 2025-26 season, bringing in nearly $2 billion in ticket sales. In New York, I'm Liz Warner.
7: And that's news.

0: wrong. How do you demand the officers be fired and we haven't seen part one of the tape? We've only seen the highly salacious material in the tape. We haven't seen what actually provoked this. This is why I will not call for these officers to be fired. They are due process. And by the way, Mamdani, when you get rid of all the cops, who's going to protect us? You? Are you going to do the job? No, you're busy pandering every chance you get. You know, mayors do politics, but you take it to an extreme, Mamdani. The Detective Endowments Association, they want a law where you have to stay 25 feet away from police operations. You can't drive a vehicle towards an ICE officer and then go, oh, I'm a victim. I'm sorry the woman lost her life. The man, you can't interfere while they're getting physical. And you can't interfere and then it's the end of the world because it didn't work out. I mean, it's tragic, but we can't have two sets of rules. So Mamdani is such bad news, such bad luck. He embraces Mr. Met, Mrs. Met. The team hasn't won since. The New York Mets. Mamdani goes to the team and Mr. Met, you know, the guy with the baseball head, Mrs. Met, the baseball head. They haven't won since. Thank you, Mamdani. Oh, but you're a pretty boy and, you know, you're so popular and the masses love you. Not the baseball teams. Bad news bears. Mamdani.
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0: Now, from New York City to the world, it's Dominic Carter.
1: And looking at my Twitter at my ex, Juliana, from Down Under. She says, from me to you, from the land down under, Melbourne, Australia. Happy 4th of July to you at Dominic TV and at DJ Matt Blaze. Huge hug and kisses to all of America. I love you guys. Take care. God bless. Thank you. The feeling is mutual. Juliana, we appreciate you. We see your telephone calls. Let's go back to them. Let's see here. Let's go to Joe in Groton, Connecticut. Joe, good morning. What's on your mind?
2: Good morning, Dom. First, happy 4th and happy 250th anniversary to you.
1: Absolutely.
2: Family,
1: and same to you and your family.
2: Now, this guy, the Olympian, he should know better. I mean, if he's high up there on as a status like that, I mean, no, he should be booked, put in jail, but also reprimanded. He should pay for the damage as well, and do community service.
1: Hey Joe, but how stupid could this guy be? I mean, we're talking about the feds. You're talking about he's looking at 10 years in prison. I mean, obviously he won't get that, but you know how reckless. I've never understood how people get caught up over personal politics, especially as it relates to Trump derangement syndrome, and do something that can ruin the rest of your life.
2: Oh, I agree with you. I mean, it didn't have to be. I mean, it's something for the whole country, not any political. It's the 250th anniversary. It's for everybody.
1: Right. Absolutely. For everybody.
2: Blew up with me today. There's someone that
1: right.
2: blew up today. I was talking to an engineer about the little places they have for all the states down there. And it was nice to have an idea. Back when we were kids, they used to memorize what each state was known for. And it's a great idea.
1: Right.
2: And one kid went ahead and he mouthed off. I was like, well, where's this guy coming from? It's something it's for everybody.
1: Well, you know? Joe, thank you for the great call. And you're right. Things that are there for all of us to enjoy as Americans. Nobody has a right to destroy them. 800-848-9222. You know, I'm going right back to your telephone calls, but I want to, for a moment, focus on Seattle, Washington, right? So I've told this story a million and one times. In high

0: school. I lived in Seattle for a year, went to school out there and lived in the suburbs, lived in Edmonds, Washington, Linwood, Washington, about 30 minutes outside of Seattle. And I haven't been back there in years, but based on what I'm seeing online, frankly, I mean, I don't know. Sometimes photos can be deceiving, but to see the homeless and everything that's there in Seattle and how this great city appears to no longer be the case. They have a socialist mayor. Hint, hint. She's doing a horrible job. But I want to put this question to you because I've never understood this. In 40 years in journalism, money, money, money, money, money, money, money, money, money. And Matt Blaze, this is soundbite 23. But money, money, money. Money that goes after the issue of the homeless. And have you ever noticed the problem always gets worse, never better? You never hear a story about the homeless problem population getting better in any city, in any municipality, in any county. At least I haven't. I want you to listen to this. This is what's going on in Seattle under their mayor, Katie Wilson.
1: Significant changes in how Seattle and King County will approach homelessness. Today, the executive and mayor jointly announcing a major downsizing of the King County Regional Homelessness Authority. That agency has been tasked with solving the homeless crisis since 2019, but since then, the rate of homelessness has only gone up and millions of dollars unaccounted for.
2: These are significant changes to how we deliver our regional response to homelessness.
3: The King County Regional Homelessness Authority has been mired in controversy for many years, and a recent audit released damning evidence of $13 million of unaccounted spending.
2: It's no secret that over the past 6 years, this organization has experienced significant leadership turnover, multiple audits, and most recently, an independent forensic evaluation that identified serious concerns related to financial management, governance, and internal controls.
3: That prompted some politicians to call for a complete dissolution of KCRHA.
2: Mayor Wilson and I have inherited a lot of issues, but we will not maintain the status quo just because change is hard.
3: Seattle Mayor Katie Wilson and King County Executive Girmay Zahalai say they are not ready to dissolve the agency completely, but they are taking local dollars back from KCRHA, mostly leaving the agency to handle federal funding.
0: And so you folks tell me, I want you to think about this for a second. The problem never gets better. Money, money, money. Almost like Miss Pac-Man, you know, eating things. It never gets better. So I'm looking at an email right now from Paul and Joyce, and they are stating happy 4th of July to you, Dom. I've been listening to you for 3 years now, Paul in Vancouver. Paul, thank you for that. I haven't been out towards Vancouver in a while. We see your telephone calls. I'm with you until the top of the hour, 800-848-9222. Let's go, before we go to Sandra in New Jersey, let's go to John in Minnesota. Good morning, John. What's happening?
4: Thanks, Dominic. I was just wondering about the recent primary elections in New York where the socialists/commies were advancing. I understood that the voter turnout was, is that correct, 7%?
0: It was very, very low, under 10%.
4: Wouldn't that open the door for some normal, maybe a Republican? I can't believe that New Yorkers, although they're heavily Democratic, would vote for a communist over a Republican. So maybe there's some hope.
0: Well, the problem, John, is these candidates, they're very good at masking themselves. Nobody's going to come out and say they're communists. So that's not going to happen. They say, you know, it's all a mask. They say they're a Democrat with very liberal policies. They know how to talk the talk where voters don't really get the full picture of who these candidates are. It's despicable what's happening. You would think, John, that to your point, that a Republican would be able to, emerge and do something great. But the problem, John, and I'll give you the final word here before I go to Sandra, The problem in this situation, and, you know, folks, I know it may not be popular to hear this, but it's the truth. For a Republican to win in a blue state like New York, to win in a blue city like New York City, you have got to be a superstar, a superstar. Rudy Giuliani, modern day Elliot Ness, you know, going after the mob. And even Rudy, think about this, John, even Rudy lost the first time, came back the second time and won. Bloomberg, right? Bloomberg would have, for all of his money, all of his billions and millions that he spent, if Fernando Ferrer and Mark Green didn't kill each other, the two Democrats, we would have never had a Mayor Bloomberg. So unfortunately, John, it's almost impossible. Almost, you've got to have a perfect candidate. Now, do you think this can be done?
4: Well, I'm hopeful that Blakeman will replace Hochul as governor.
0: Right.
4: And
0: right.
4: These recent winners of these primaries, hopefully their positions will be exposed through rigorous debate where they'll have to explain themselves. And we're living in a crazy time. I mean, you mentioned Seattle. We've got our own problems here in Minnesota. You probably heard about the governor just pardoned.
0: Yeah. Hey, John, what's up with your governor and him pardoning people, child sexual abusers? What is going on with Tim Walz?
4: You can't explain it. Both him and Mayor Fry, who are, you know, celebrating. Mayor Fry recently said the Somalis Freedom Day is one of his favorite festivals. You know,
0: wow.
4: And we're on the cusp of our 250th anniversary.
0: Right, right.
4: It's just we're in a crazy time.
0: You know,
4: somebody's
0: hey,
4: got
0: John,
4: to get through with some common sense.
0: I saw a video the other day of Ilhan Omar doing a Somali dance, a celebration. And there's nothing wrong with it. But my thing is this. Why don't you go back to Somalia and do that dance? This is America. This is America.
4: We've got so many representatives in Congress that are originally from other countries that seem to favor the other countries. I think you mentioned earlier about they were talking about Gorman's.
0: Yes, I did.
4: John Paul was complaining about this was our fourth hearing on this, like it,
0: right.
4: like these people getting these women getting killed and raped by illegals is no big deal.
0: Is it
4: going to take for one of somebody that they know?
0: Absolutely. That's exactly, yeah. John, what I was about to say. The reason why we have prominent gay rights issues, I'm not talking about the transgender stuff, is many of these elected officials were forced to admit that their cousins, their sisters, their spouses happen to be gay. And unfortunately, hey, John, great call. I got to move on. And unfortunately, maybe that's what it's going to take to straighten out this mess that we are in. Sandra in New Jersey, line one. What's up, Sandra?
5: Oh, good evening. Good morning. I want to respond first to your riveting show this morning, this afternoon. I want to talk about that. And then I have a great snack for you and Matt Blaze. Okay. Tim Walz and E. Jean Carroll came to my mind after I listened to Jessica Gorman speak about her lovely daughter, Sheridan, who was shot in the head. The mother said she thanks God that this girl wasn't raped and tortured and all that horrible stuff. Then I say, look at what E. Jean Carroll said, how rape is like sexual. It's like this is what people want. She's sick in the head, and she should look in the mirror and hear what this woman said about her daughter. And then Tim Walz, too, you know, pardoning that illegal immigrant. That girl, that 10-year-old girl that was sexually assaulted by this man, she's going to have years and years of therapy, Dominic.
0: If she ever recovers, you know,
5: right,
0: at all.
5: Right, Right. So those two people need to look in the mirror. Tampon Tim and E. Jean Carroll, the stupid statement she made, and to get all that money from Donald Trump, she makes me sick. I'm sorry. So I have a very nice snack that I discovered for you and Matt Blaze. You can have it there in the office.
0: Oh, boy. He's smiling. He's laughing.
5: No, it's really good. You go to Trader Joe's. I'm recommending that store. And you get the salt-free, not roasted pistachio nuts. You don't even have to open them. They're practically opened, each little nut. And they're so satisfying. When you're in your car and you have to stop for a few minutes, you have a cup in the car so you don't overeat them. And you can have some that they're so satisfying and they're so healthy. It's good for people with diabetes. It's good for people who want to lower their cholesterol. So I'm recommending pistachio nuts, no salt. No salt. That's how I get them. And I love them. And they're so good. And I think also it keeps you busy. When you're busy opening up the shelves, you're busy. So
0: right.
5: You're not going to
0: have we don't have a problem not being busy. That's the problem. So, Matt Blaze, why are you looking down?
6: Pistachio. I'm thinking the last time I had anything pistachio, Sandra, was like any good Jewish family goes out to Chinese food on a Sunday night when I was 7 years old, and we get pistachio ice cream. That's right. That's right. The last time I had anything pistachio.
5: Oh, that's funny.
0: You know what? Pistachio, Matt Blaze, don't do it. Don't do it. Hey, Sandra, I'm up against a break. Thank you for the wonderful call. Matt Blaze, don't do it. Don't do it. Don't mention. I love pistachio ice cream. You know I'm diabetic. You know I'm not supposed to have it. I love pistachio. I love that as much as I love vanilla chocolate chip. Right? Vanilla. Do you like vanilla chocolate chip ice cream?
6: I like vanilla chocolate chip. I like pistachio. I'm not a fan of anything mint. I don't like mint ice cream.
0: Strawberries. The Peters of Harlem and some of the people in Brooklyn, they're going to say, aha, why does Dominic like vanilla and not chocolate? You know, why does he eat vanilla and not chocolate? Why does he like the white meat of the chicken and not the dark meat? It is time for a break. We're coming right back.
7: It's Dominic Carter. Celebrating 250 years of America, highlighting moments in history. Here's Jake Novak.
8: July 27th, 1976. Singer Tina Turner files for divorce from her husband and bandmate Ike Turner. Tina had been the victim of domestic abuse for years and finally decided to escape the marriage. But the tougher legal battle had to do with her name. Born Anna Mae Bullock, Tina only asked in those divorce papers to keep her stage name, even though it was created by Ike. She asked for nothing more, even giving Ike her half of the rights to all the music they recorded together, all the money they made together, the studio they built together, and all the property they owned in exchange for her freedom and that name. It turned out to be the right decision, especially financially, as Tina Turner became one of the most iconic American singing acts of all time. Her net worth at the time of her death in 2023 was $250 million. Ike's net worth when he died, $500,000.
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9: You were today years old when you learned that the Pitt star Catherine Lanasa was married to Oscar nominee Dennis Hopper.
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9: Lanasa, who plays nurse Dana Evans, told W Magazine that the ghost of her late ex-husband has been haunting her for what she says was a really long time. Eventually, she told him to go away, and he did. Ben Stiller has announced that he has partnered with HBO to make a documentary about the New York Knicks. Stiller has been a long-suffering Knicks fan who has a great deal of footage that he himself shot on his phone over the years. Working with the NBA, he will also have interviews with players and possibly a cameo from his fellow Knicks diehard, Timothy Chalamet.
11: Go New York, go New York, go! Go New York, go New York, go!
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14: 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Mikey, Sherrill, and New Jersey. And I did see on Fox News about 15 minutes before we came on this show, a gentleman by the name of Paul Kenitra. He's a New Jersey assemblyman. And it looks like the Republicans, the conservatives, the common sense, good people in that terrific state, they're going to protest these new immigration bills. 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
15: 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That doesn't usually work out very well for the state government.
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0: Now, from New York City to the world, it's Dominic Carter.
1: Here it is on the East Coast, almost 1 a.m., and it is hot, hot. Let's go to line four, Rose, Long Island. Good morning, Rose. What's on your mind?
2: Good morning, Dominic. I just want to remind you that don't give up the quest. The only way we're going to get change and satisfaction in City Hall is if we stop putting up such flawed candidates. I mean, 7% was a disaster. And I do want to remind you that your family said it's okay if you considered running. I also want to remind you that I offered to provide the gospel choir when you gave your after you give your victory speech and sworn in to sing "Oh Happy Day." So yeah, I really wish you would consider it. And we have
1: Rose, thank you for the wonderful comment. So now, can you sing "Oh Happy Day"? Can you do a verse for me?
2: Oh happy day!
1: Oh happy! And I'm not going to say. Go ahead, Rose. I want you to do it. Go ahead, Rose.
2: That's all I know. I'm not good with lyrics.
1: You're not good with lyrics? See, the music's in the background, Rose. Can you give me just one?
2: Oh, happy day.
1: There you go, Rose. There you go, Rose.
2: Happy day. Come on, there you go. We need you in there. We need to change. We need a change, okay? Yes, some good, formidable candidates. I'm sure Jessica Tisch will run, but she's still blue. And we need to go red. So
1: No. Well, let me say this. I am a huge fan of Jessica Tisch. If Jessica Tisch ran for mayor, I wouldn't even consider it if she's a candidate. That's how good this lady is. I think it's time that New York had a woman mayor. I think it's long overdue. And I think Jessica Tisch is definitely the woman to get the job done. Money's not a problem in terms of her family, the Tisch family. She can do it. She can do it. Rose, how is it New York City has not had a woman mayor? How is that?
2: I have no idea. Sometimes it's the good old boy network kicks in. We almost had a candidate for governor. But, right. You know, and believe me, I'm all in for Blakeman. I'm all in for him. But his message is a good message. He's done a great job in Nassau County, but it doesn't resonate with the younger people. It just
1: right.
2: They
1: he's
2: don't
1: done an
2: care
1: outstanding
2: about.
1: Job in Nassau
2: oh,
1: County.
2: Oh, fabulous! Absolutely fabulous!
1: And,
2: yeah.
1: And Bruce Blakeman is the man that can turn around New York State. He really is the man
2: absolutely.
1: For the job.
2: Absolutely, there's no doubt about it. We agree on that. But right. You know, you got all these disciples of Mandami and Hochul. I don't know. I don't know if they could ever. Oh God. I think he would get in again. It really gives me the jitters, really. It does. I mean,
1: well, every year he can jump in the pool with his suit on. Hey, Rose, thank you for the wonderful call. Susan in Corny, New York on this July 3rd. Susan, what's going on?
3: Well, we're going to miss you, but you deserve a great holiday weekend, Dominic. Listen, you know, Mamdani, you know, not only his rap career, so to call his career. Let's not forget, he was elected as assemblyman in the 36th district, assembly district, which was Astoria. So he was getting his, you know, his hooks into those people. He only showed up, he missed 65% of the vote, because he's probably too, but puff, puff, you know, past or whatever. And he's such an actor. His performance last week when he was all hopped up and, you know, again, you know, he's already said, yeah, he smokes dope. Okay. So, and he certainly seems like he's on something and he's a...
1: But wait, but Susan, I didn't know that Muslims smoke a marijuana. I mean, I know they don't eat pork. I mean, I don't know. Susan, I'm out of time. Thank you. Thank you, Susan. Folks, I'm back at 3 p.m. Eastern on this Friday. Stephen Elmont and others, we apologize. We don't have time for your call. I want you to do me a favor. Have a great 250th anniversary celebration, a great weekend, and I'll be back Sunday night, 11 p.m., but tomorrow, 3 to 4.
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4: I'm Brandon Eisen. From Washington to New York, tens of millions of Americans are under high heat warnings just ahead of the 4th of July. Meteorologist Brian Ramsey at the National Weather Service says it's been a while since it's been this hot in New York City.
5: Last time we hit 100 at Central Park was July 18th, 2012. And we're going to continue to see this heat sticking around into tomorrow and Saturday. So we've got an excessive heat warning through Saturday with highs expected to be still right around 100 degrees tomorrow and then in the upper to mid-90s on Saturday.
4: With millions expected in the nation's capital amidst the heat, there is growing concern about the homeless population there. Advocacy groups are handing out water, snacks, and sunscreen. Organizer Adam Rokop.
6: The good advice that everyone has is stay indoors, stay at home, stay cool. 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Here in the D.C. area, not only is the temperature going to be really hot, it'll be over 100 degrees Fahrenheit today, but there's also really high humidity in this area.
4: The U.S. labor market cooled in June. Worldwide News Network's Stacey Lynn is in Washington.
7: Employers added 57,000 jobs fewer. Employers added 57,000 jobs fewer than expected, while the unemployment rate edged down to 4.2%. The report suggests hiring is slowing, but the job market remains resilient.
4: Stocks were mixed after the report, with Wall Street betting the Fed will be less likely to raise interest rates anytime soon. The trek from point A to point B will be costly this 4th of July, with the highest gasoline prices for Independence Day in 4 years.
8: We know the pain at the pump is largely due to the war in Iran and pressure on global oil deliveries, but there's also new taxes to consider here in the states. California rolled out an increased gas tax July 1st, increasing the Golden State's gas tax to around 63 cents a gallon. Washington State, July 1st, enacted a new law tying fuel taxes to inflation. Maryland just saw a July 1st tax hike for gasoline, also tied to inflation. James Flippin for the Worldwide News Network.
4: Vandalism charges have now been announced against former U.S. Olympic canoeist David Hearn. U.S. Attorney Jeanine Pirro calling his alleged actions at the Lincoln Memorial Reflecting Pool anarchy.
9: Hearn willfully destroyed property at the Lincoln Memorial Reflecting Pool. This was a deliberate act to damage the reflecting pool at the National Mall that members of the National Park Service actually have worked hard to restore and have witnessed.
4: Hearn is accused of damaging the newly renovated pool's liner, but says that he was just checking out the algae. Pirro says the Maryland native faces up to 10 years in prison if convicted. This is the Worldwide News Network.
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1: Midnight Misfits, Walter Sterling, the other side of midnight.
2: Jude Bazerman just graduated from Syracuse University. He's Jersey-born, and that means he knows what pizza is supposed to taste like. Jude Bazerman, on his first job, TV station, on-air TV reporter, anchorman. What was the biggest surprise for you about actually going to work every day? What was the biggest surprise?
3: You know, we talked a lot about not having as much time off, right? But that's normal. That's expected with any job. It's how positive the people are. You hear all these horror stories about the workforce, and I go in and everyone, right, at least in the first 3 weeks, is happy to be there. And, you know, the first couple of days, maybe it's a show, some sort of facade that it's like, oh, you know, maybe the manager came in and just said, be happy because there's a new hire right out of college. Let's keep them positive. But it's been 3 or 4 weeks at this point, and everyone's happy to be there. My parents both work in different industries than television news. And you hear horror stories from friends, from family, and there's been none of that. And that's been a positive surprise, but a surprise nonetheless.
2: Any disappointments? Anything that you were like, this isn't so good?
3: Well, you know, not related to work, but you can't pump your own gas. You talk about being Jersey born and bred. The best part, whether it's snowing and 5 degrees out or hot like it's been this whole week and 100 out, being able to sit in your car and not have to move a muscle besides you getting your wallet out of your right pocket and putting it in your left hand and giving it to the attendant. I mean, there's nothing better than that. Meanwhile, I got to get out of my car, pop open the tank, tap my card, hold the nozzle there for the whole time, which I run my car pretty empty because I don't like to pay for gas. And you just sit there, and it's hot, or it's cold, or it's windy, or it's rainy. And so after a long day at work, that's the last thing I want to do. I just want to sit in the car and have gas pump for me.
2: For decades, it was Jersey and Oregon, and now it's just Jersey.
3: It's how it should be.
2: That's how it should be. It's even in other states, it's worse than that. There are states where you don't have the option. Most of New York State, it's self or full. You can choose to have somebody fill the tank for you. But there are other states where there is no full service. There isn't one gas station in a whole state where they will come and pump your gas. It's a major liability, and the pizza.
3: Yeah, well, the pizza's the biggest part.
2: Yeah.
3: Right? Your gas stations are great and all that, but it's gas. You can get that anywhere. The pizza, I think I got to get it shrink wrap. Maybe mom or dad has to send me down a couple slices.
2: They do.
3: There is nothing. If you haven't been, which, you know, everyone who's been in New Jersey is like, yeah, you know, I drove through there from Philly to New York just to go tour some attractions. You got to stop for pizza.
2: Walter Sterling with Jude Bazerman on the Other Side of Midnight, Red Apple Audio Networks.
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7: I'm Brandon Eisen. Arizona's pocket fire has now grown by more than 2,000 acres to well over 20,000, with just a little more than 25% containment. Fire officials said at a public meeting just hours ago that it's already caused evacuations and cancellations during a busy wedding season. While some evacuation orders have been lifted, business owners in Sedona now say there's no way to make up for lost revenue. A heat dome sizzling the East Coast with extreme temperatures from Philadelphia to Boston and New York to D.C., with more cities about to join in. In Times Square, tourists are braving temps at 100 degrees plus.
8: We came from Colorado. It's much more humid here, so it's harder to tolerate this weather. But, I mean, there's plenty of stores to pop into, get some air conditioning, and get some water every now and then.
7: Ramsey is with the National Weather Service.
9: He feels like temperatures still expected to get around 105 to 108 degrees tomorrow, and then back up to 100 to 105 on Saturday, which is 4th of July. So that's going to be very impactful for anyone celebrating the 250th. There's going to be a lot of outdoor activities going on. So the heat is the primary concern as we go into the 4th of July weekend. But once we get past Saturday, things do cool off. It's still warm, but it's more seasonal.
7: If cooling off at the beach this summer is on the agenda, the CDC warns that a flesh-eating bacteria has been spreading across some waterways, especially along the Gulf Coast and New York's Long Island. However, infectious disease expert Dr. Stephen Quay says that the risk of infection from the Vibrio bacteria is low.
10: About 200 cases a year, 50% are in the Gulf state. You have a chance of 1 in 2 million of getting this. It mainly occurs in brackish waters where fresh water meets salt water. So if you're in the big waves, you're not going to see it. 90% of the time, it's a wound that you have that isn't covered when you go in the water and it gets infected. 10% is eating oysters that have it.
7: When caught early, the infection can usually be treated successfully with medication. Los Angeles prepares for its first ever French Fry Festival, dedicated entirely to everyone's favorite crispy indulgence. Organizer Derek Berry says everything from shoestring and waffle fries to tornado potatoes, poutine, even sweet potato fries will be available to sample.
11: We have French fry eating contests. We have blindfold challenges. We have a vendor market. You name it, it's probably going to be there. And so we want people to have fries and have a good time and stay all day.
7: A Sauce City bar will offer dips ranging from classic ketchup to truffle aioli and spicy honey mustard. The French Fry Festival in L.A. is set for next weekend. The driver who crashed his Tesla into a home in Katy, Texas last month, killing a grandmother, has now been charged with manslaughter after Tesla discovered that he'd manually overrode the car's autopilot. This is the Worldwide News Network.
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7: New Yorkers are heading into the holiday, trying to keep cool with an excessive heat warning in effect until at least 9 p.m. on the 4th of July. Central Park hit 100 degrees Thursday for the first time since 2012, turning community pools into magnets. This woman is just trying to get her bearings in Times Square.
8: We came from Colorado. It's much more humid here, so it's harder to tolerate this weather. But, I mean, there's plenty of stores to pop into, get some air conditioning, and get some water every now and then. We're okay.
7: City Hall says 600 cooling centers are now open with extended hours at public libraries to help residents beat the heat. Con Ed has announced limiting voltage by 8% to customers in parts of the Bronx and Westchester as workers make heat-related repairs. This is Governor Hochul urges residents to conserve electricity. She's asking regular customers to ease their use by setting air conditioning units between 75 and 78 degrees and avoiding unnecessary appliance use. A forecast of triple-digit heat and humidity leading Monmouth Park to keep the horses from running and race fans from sitting in the stands, with the forecast calling for the heat index to reach up to 115 degrees in some parts of New Jersey. The traditional weigh-in for the Nathan's Famous hot dog eating competition is on for high noon. The actual eating and yellow mustard belt presentations are set for tomorrow. Nurses in the Bronx claim that artificial intelligence is the reason that they were recently let go. A dozen nurses at Montefiore Medical Center receiving notice that their positions are being eliminated. The nurses' union claims it's a breach of their labor agreement. The hospital disputed the claims, calling them inaccurate and misleading. Union reps are calling for the hospital to stop the layoffs and meet with union officials to talk about alternatives. WABC weather forecast, clear but humid overnight with a low of 85. Sunny and hot later on today with temps heading toward 100 degrees. And heat index values clocking in at 107. More of the same for the 4th with a chance of afternoon showers and a high of 95. Sunny but cooler for Sunday with a high of 85. I'm Brandon Eisen for 77 WABC News.
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0: Gee, I hope everybody enjoyed that song. That was a lot of fun. And if you want more of that, you can join me on Saturday from 6 to 10 o'clock. Now, there's one problem right now. Where's Walter? Walter! Oh, there he is. Here's Walter.
1: Ladies and gentlemen, it's the 4th of July weekend. I'm guessing that you don't have to go to work tomorrow. Isn't that the best feeling? This is one of those nights where people get outrageously drunk. Oh, I don't have to work I don't have to work for 3 days. That hangover wear off Sunday at noon, I'm just going to get really loaded right now. That's the joy of this holiday. You can get, like, really drunk right now. Throughout North America with Walter Sterling, The Other Side of Midnight. Let's talk. 800-848-9222. 800-848-9222. The challenge of the 4th of July, Memorial Day, Labor Day, you have to be invited in. There's no holiday unless somebody says, hey, come over for our barbecue at our place. Come to our pool. We belong to a pool club. Why don't you come to our pool? I love to play golf. Come play golf with us. Go to the beach. You can't. If you're a guy, you cannot go to the beach alone if you're over 25. That's just creep time. You have to go with a bunch of guys or men and women, but you can't go to the beach alone. It's true. No, it just you're looked at with suspicion. What? Oh, yeah, maybe I'm the one who's looked at with suspicion. But that's the great challenge. Thanksgiving, New Year's, Christmas, you don't need an invitation. All you have to do is walk outside and you're participating in the holiday. You can feel it. You can feel those holidays. To me, it's the opposite. I don't get depressed and lonely during Christmas, Thanksgiving, and New Year's. There's always people. There are always places to go, always windows to look at, stores to visit. You can participate in those holidays easily. But these are different. And because I didn't know anybody who'd invite me to their club or their pool when I was single, that for some reason that never happened. That never happened. I was in my apartment alone watching TV and looking at an empty city. It was not relaxing. It was a reminder that I was a loser. I just felt like no one ever invites me to their club. No one ever invites me to play tennis with them. But it goes back to junior high and high school. Nobody invited me to be on their team. I was never invited to be on a team in gym, after school. Wasn't going to happen. This is the holiday. These are the holidays for introverts and recluse. I didn't feel lonely. I felt ostracized. I know how to eat properly. I could do okay at your tennis club, your pool club. I'd be all right. But it never happened. I'm just thinking, before I got married, did it ever happen? Was I ever invited? No, I wasn't. And it's because I was single. It was because of a lot of other factors, but it was also because I was single. If you're married and you belong to some sort of club or organization or something, you're only going to invite other couples. You're not going to invite a single guy. I don't even think you're going to invite a single woman, but definitely not a single guy. The worst thing for me in any of those scenarios is if anybody said, why don't you come to our house for the weekend? Why don't you come up to our vacation home for the weekend? What could be worse? There's nothing worse than having to spend a night in somebody else's house. There's all sorts of wrestling going on. Can I go to your refrigerator and just eat anything I want? Can I turn on this air conditioner now? It's 90 degrees. Can I turn on the air conditioner now? This is the biggest challenge this week in terms of etiquette. You go to somebody's house or business, it's 98 degrees in the house. There's the air conditioner. There are the air conditioning units. Can I turn them on? The Other Side of Midnight from the Red Apple Audio Network.
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4: I'm Brandon Eisen. Major fires in the West, including the Aspen Acres fire on the Colorado-Utah border, continue to flare up. News Nation's Anna Kuhn.
5: Officials saying it's over 47,000 acres. That's about half the size of the city of Denver.
6: We wet the house down, we wet the grass down, and then firefighters showed up and told us, you got to go.
5: Despite last-ditch efforts to save it, the place that Tara Stosic has called home for 25 years is now among the devastation from that fire, and her neighbors' homes are completely gone.
4: Arizona's Pocket Fire has now grown by more than 2,000 acres to well over 20,000, with just a little more than 25% containment. Spokesman Bill Morse offering this summary at a public meeting just a few hours ago.
7: This fire is like a three-headed dragon. You think you're doing real good up in the north head, and the south head comes around and bites us, and it's kept us very, very busy.
4: It's already caused evacuations and cancellations during a busy wedding season. While some evacuation orders have been lifted, business owners in Sedona now say that there's no way to make up for lost revenue. Extreme heat warnings blanket most of the country east of the Mississippi. Meanwhile, libraries and museums crank on the AC for millions of people escaping triple-digit temps. News Nation's Henry Rosoff has more from New York City.
8: In coordination with city government, many library branches that would otherwise be closed for the holiday weekend are staying open to offer New Yorkers an extra place to cool down. And this main branch of the New York City Public Library, due to America 250, is offering a special viewing of a rare copy of the Declaration of Independence.
9: It was a good place to get a little respite from the heat and just explore. And there's amazing stuff in here today, so it's been great.
4: Well, one thing that cooled off is the U.S. labor market in June. Worldwide News Network's Stacey Lynn is in Washington.
10: Employers added 57,000 jobs, fewer than expected, while the unemployment rate edged down to 4.2%. The report suggests hiring is slowing, but the job market remains resilient.
4: Stocks were mixed after the report, with Wall Street betting that the Fed will be less likely to raise interest rates anytime soon. A World War II vet has waited long enough to receive his combat medal.
11: Glenn Fisher of Kentucky turns 100 in October. When he was just 16 years old, he was wounded while crossing the Rhine River in Europe, having enlisted in the U.S. Army. But he never received his Purple Heart until now. Back then, he was treated at the hospital for shrapnel wounds, then went back into service with his unit. An incorrect recording of the date of his injury led to this 81-year delay, but now he's been properly honored. Fisher said the excitement makes it hard to sleep and that he's often thought, is this really happening? Calling it a wonderful thing. James Flippin for the Worldwide News Network.
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4: The excessive heat warning blanketing the tri-state area is set to linger until at least 9 p.m. on the 4th. It has New Yorkers singing the blues, even Times Square's scantily dressed naked cowboy.
12: Hot, hot, hotter than hell, hotter than the midday sun. Guys, it's official live from Times Square. It's hotter than hell.
4: The city has a network of nearly 600 cooling centers, including public libraries, with extended hours through the weekend. Keeping the AC humming is a challenge in parts of the Bronx and Westchester because Con Ed has reduced voltage by 8% as it makes heat-related repairs. Governor Kathy Hochul says she is in close contact with Con Ed and is urging residents to conserve as best they can. She advises keeping air conditioning units between 75 and 78 degrees and avoiding unnecessary appliance use. New York City's sanitation department is going to be replacing nearly 30,000 parking spaces with new trash containers. The effort to cut down on bags of trash on city streets began under former Mayor Eric Adams as part of the war on rats. Neighborhoods in Manhattan and Brooklyn will be most impacted, with the Upper West Side losing 10% of legal street parking spots for the new bins. With Taylor Swift and Travis Kelce's reported rehearsal dinner now in the rearview mirror, attention is turning to tonight's main event. 1,000 guests are expected at Madison Square Garden for the supposed nuptials in late afternoon. Macy's is putting the final touches on their 4th of July fireworks show celebrating 250 years of America. Head of pyrotechnics Gary Souza looking forward to dazzling crowds as this year also marks the 50th anniversary of the annual fireworks display.
13: The passion that comes out with how the fireworks blend with the music. And then when you add the iconic Brooklyn Bridge, and it just sort of unfolds in front of you, and just a wow.
4: The show starts at 8 p.m. tomorrow night over the Hudson and East River. A total of 85,000 shells will be launched in addition to a new laser show from the Brooklyn Bridge. WABC weather forecast: clear but humid overnight with a low of 85. Sunny and hot later on today with temps heading toward 100 degrees. I'm Brandon Eisen for 77 WABC News.
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1: Thanks, John. I want to get you updated on the oil trade. Now, oil is trading today, not unlike the stock market. And John mentioned that it closed at the $68 a barrel level, and that's where it is right now. It's pretty flat, although it is down a little bit. We're at $60.65 on oil, so I wanted to let you know about that. More to your concerns, especially if you're getting out onto the roads today or going to do it maybe tomorrow for the July 4th holiday. Gasoline prices now, the national average, according to AAA, $3.82. That's down a penny from yesterday. We are down 74, 75 cents from where we were at the height of the spike in gasoline prices because of the Iran war. And we are now 84 cents higher than we were on day one of the Iran war before any of this started to affect gasoline prices more directly. So it's starting to come down continually, although it's slow, much slower than the drop in the price of oil. We were at $119 a barrel at the height of the oil trade, and we're all the way down to $68 now. The drop in gasoline prices hasn't been as fast or as strong, but it is steady right now for the last couple of days. And we are seeing Saudi Arabia really starting to ramp up its oil shipments through the Strait of Hormuz. 34 million barrels of oil have gone through Hormuz from the Saudis just since June 17th. So that's moving up higher. So we're starting to see a difference there. All right. Now let's get to the traffic on the Apple Bank Traffic Desk. Again, as I've been trying to let you know all morning, we're not expecting any major issues on the roads, at least not yet. We might get a little bit more crowded here and there, but most people are staggering their time to get out and wherever they're going for the July 4th holiday. By that, I mean not everyone is going at the same time like we see at a rush hour for a regular workday. So I do want to get you updated on the bridges and the major bridges right now and the tunnels. They're all looking good right now. Still some plan work going on in the Verrazano, but nothing major there. So the roads are looking pretty good. Please remember that the subways are working on a Saturday schedule today, which means that there's going to be a little bit less frequent trains here and there, but still running pretty normally. Speaking of normally, the Long Island Railroad, despite the fact this is a federal holiday, is working on a regular weekday schedule today. So be aware of that. And Metro North, however, is going to be on a Sunday schedule. And New Jersey Transit, just to make it even more confusing, has had some residual delays because of the heat that hit a number of equipment centers on that line yesterday. So, again, check your schedules, check at your stations. There may be some delays, and they also may be some better service than you expect. 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I want to get you updated on the big sports news. Of course, it's been a major, major summer already for sports. And of course, however, on July 2nd, yesterday, there were no Mets and no Yankees games. That's an unusual night when neither one of them are playing. But they will be playing tonight. The Twins are going to start a series at Yankee Stadium. And the Mets are at the first place Braves all weekend in Atlanta. Now let's get to the World Cup major, of course, matches. This is still the knockout round of 32. Spain easily defeating Austria 3-0. Spain, one of the favorites to win this whole thing, and they looked good yesterday. Portugal pulling out a win in just those last moments. They beat Croatia 2-1. Portugal thought they had tied it up late in stoppage time, but the goal that they scored was disallowed because of offside, so Portugal moves on. Switzerland, kind of an under-the-radar team so far, defeating Algeria 2-0. So those three teams, Spain, Portugal, and Switzerland all move on to the round of 16. We have three more games in the round of 32 to tell you about. They're all going on today. Australia versus Egypt. That'll be at the Dallas Cowboys Stadium in Arlington, Texas. That'll be at 2 p.m. Eastern time. Argentina is going to play Cape Verde, or Capo Verde, as you say in Spanish. That's going to be in Miami at 6 p.m. tonight. And Colombia is going to take on Ghana. That'll be in Kansas City. And be concerned about the weather there. Kansas City summers can be very sweltering. I'll check on the weather for that in the next couple of hours. That game is going to be at 8:30 p.m., though, so thankfully it'll be under the cover of the moon instead of the sun. And by the way, for those of you wondering about the United States in the round of 16 goes up against Belgium Monday night in Seattle. So that's going to be the next time the U.S. team gets into action. Getting back to baseball.

0: things happen. No different than Donald Trump, who went from billionaire businessman to president of the United States, something that I actually orchestrated with him going back to 2011.
1: Michael Cohen, what are some of the things, maybe even just rank your first one, something about President Trump that people really don't know, even the so-called fans of him?
0: Well, thank you for asking me that question, because I didn't write the question, right? No. Yesterday.
1: I don't take submitted questions. No, that's not true.
0: Well,
1: yesterday, depends on who's giving them to me.
0: Yeah, it's not for me. Yeah. So yesterday, I actually wrote in my Substack, which is what prompted these two marvelous writers, these two Shakespearean writers with their email. I wrote about it. People underestimate Donald Trump's intelligence. They underestimate the fact that things that he does are strategic. Now, you may not understand it, and I acknowledge that. I was with Donald for almost a decade and a half, every single day, 5 hours, 10 hours, 20 hours a day, 4:30 in the morning, the man was calling me. He has incredible stamina. Anybody that knows him, whether you like him or you dislike him, you have to acknowledge his stamina. 4:30 in the morning, he would call me every single day, 7 days a week for almost a decade and a half. And also at 11:30 at night, just to sum up what's going on, a thought he might have. And a million times, I could be in vacation and he would end up calling. It didn't make a difference. Same 4:30, 11:30. He's a creature of habit.
1: I don't mean to interrupt, Michael, but that's an important point you just made about his stamina. Because, you know, last month, there was this whole flurry of pictures in the mainstream media of Trump with his eyes closed. Let me tell you something how these cameras work. They work in split second. They take a ton of shots in split seconds. People blink.
0: Yeah.
1: People close their eyes sometimes. There's this whole narrative that he was falling asleep.
2: It's normal.
1: He wasn't falling asleep. What a joke.
0: You have it all wrong, too. And I want to set the record straight for people, because when you know, you know. And they don't know. He does close his eyes. I've watched him do it at the Trump Organization on the 26th floor for years, whether it was when I first started to the day that he became president and so on. He's not sleeping. He's listening. He listens with his eyes closed. It's unique to Donald Trump.
1: My dad
2: does the same thing. Absolutely.
1: My dad does that. And by the way, it's my parents' 63rd anniversary today.
0: Oh, mazel. John, wake up a second.
3: I didn't snore, though.
1: Yeah.
0: And I'm sitting there, and I'm saying to myself, this is not accurate. I have watched Donald Trump close his eyes 5 minutes, 10 minutes. If he's not speaking, he's just listening. And that's how he memorizes things. He closes his eyes and he's listening. Now, here's the funny thing. You could watch in a video, and I don't want people to take, again, when you know, you know. They want to have
2: their own. Is that the name of your show?
0: It is.
2: Like no excuses. When you know, you know.
0: Correct.
2: All right.
0: And when you watch the video, he's sitting there. He's got his arms closed, his eyes closed, and somebody's talking. Whether it's Pete Hegseth, and I can understand why you'd sleep during Pete, but, you know, then he finishes speaking, and immediately, boom, he's speaking. When was the last time that you were fast asleep?
1: Yeah.
0: And you were listening to somebody speaking, you got up, and you continued with the conversation? That would be incredible. But that's not what's going on here. His eyes are closed. He's concentrating, and he's thinking. He's not asleep. You know, here's another thing. Like, sometimes I'm sitting with my wife and we're watching like a terrible Netflix show or something like that, and she nods off. What happens when you nod off? Your head drifts to the left, it drifts to the right, it goes forward, right?
2: You snore a little bit.
0: Something like that. And, you know, or when you're on an airplane and the person next to you's head ends up on your shoulder and so on. Now, it bothers you, especially if it's, you know, if it's someone who's not
2: attractive. Someone
0: unattractive,
2: right.
0: There you go. If someone's attractive, come a little bit closer here. Hey, you can lean here. You want me to fluff up my bicep for you?
2: Is your wife listening
0: to this?
2: Of course she's listening.
0: We're only married 31 years.
2: Okay.
0: And by the way, John, if hypothetically we make it to the year, right, we're 300th anniversary, I'll be married 81 years. All right? So do me a favor.
2: Are you practicing law?
0: No, I lost my law license. I can get it back now. You have to wait 7 years. Imagine this, right?
2: Did the president pardon you?
0: Did he?
2: Yes, I'm asking.
0: He?
2: No. Did he and could
0: Do you I think that you wouldn't know he right could. Now if

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8: I'm John Terrett. Well, it's Friday and Wall Street is silent as we all begin the build-up to America's 250th birthday tomorrow. Instead of buying and selling, traders are frying and grilling. The next time the U.S. markets open will be 9:30 Eastern on Monday morning. But that's a long way off. A lot could happen to affect things between now and then, so let's reflect on a couple of key stories from the last four trading days. The cable TV company Comcast is splitting in two as the TV revolution unfolds. One part will include NBC TV, NBC News, Telemundo, Bravo, Peacock Streaming, Sky UK, and the Universal theme parks in Hollywood, Orlando, Japan, and China. The other will concentrate on distributing cable, broadband, and wireless services to customers. Kroger, the largest U.S. supermarket chain by revenue, is buying Pennsylvania's Giant Eagle in a $1.65 billion deal to add 200 stores. This comes as price pressure heats up from the likes of Walmart, Amazon, Costco, and even German companies operating here now like Aldi and Lidl. The new Fed chair, Kevin Warsh, tapped the former Bank of England governor this week, Mervyn King, to lead a task force looking into communication issues and how to improve them at the central bank in D.C. And talking of Kevin Warsh, next Wednesday we see the minutes from the first meeting he took as chairman. They're eagerly anticipated. With business, I'm John Terrett.
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0: John, it's still a okay.
1: Good point.
0: Guys, can I just get my point across here? Okay.
1: I'm sorry. What's your name again?
0: Fernando Mateo, no excuses.
2: Mayor against me in 2013.
0: I'm coming on air right after you.
2: On Sunday nights,
0: between 6 and 7. And after that is Jake Novak, my partner in crime. But listen, for the first time in a half a century, the Goodyear blimp is back home in New York City. The last time that happened was in 1976 when America turned 200. And now 50 years later, we got them back.
2: You sure it's not a UFO?
0: Listen. Michael, I know that you mentioned that you can't travel to certain countries because you're a felon.
1: Not on my American passport.
0: Oh, but you can travel with your Canadian passport.
1: With my Canadian passport.
0: Okay, so you found the loophole. Well, that's how you got to do it.
1: That's what I do.
0: Okay, so why should you do it? Listen, I want to ask you something, Michael. There are certain jobs that you can't apply for. There are certain companies that you can't own because of the felony conviction. Correct. But here you're welcomed at WABC. With felony conviction or not, you're welcomed here, right?
1: That's correct.
0: Okay. So my question to you is, with a Donald Trump pardon, would that felony charge go away?
1: It goes away completely.
0: It goes away.
1: And I'm able to restart my life, which is why myself and Jesse Jackson, now Jesse Jackson Jr.'s son, has taken over, and we created that Trump Emancipation Proclamation. It would give like 70 million Americans. I think this would be the greatest move
0: to
1: increase his favorabilities, because nobody's thinking about those individuals. Do you realize you can't even get a job, for example, at Costco with a felony conviction? You can't become a member, for example, of a social club with a felony conviction. You can't
0: restart your business.
1: By the way, you can't own a New York City taxi medallion as a felon. I had to sell all those corporations.
0: You can't get a gun permit in New York City.
1: You can't get anything. It ruins your Second Amendment constitutional right. For what? Because I talked about, or I said 3 versus 10 as far as the number of times I spoke to Donald Trump or campaign finance violation. Even assuming, all right, and I acknowledge that there was a tax issue. I acknowledge it.
0: Most Americans have tax issues if they want to go after you.
1: But I was never given an opportunity within which to correct it. It was first time offender in my entire life. First time I had paid enormous amounts of money in tax, over $20 million in taxes on a $1.3 million over 5 years. What are you talking about? They never sent me a letter and said, hey, there's a problem. I wasn't treated the same as everyone. And now that should interfere with my Second Amendment rights. I couldn't get a job at Costco. Think about that.
0: Well, listen, we're starting here a campaign at WABC Radio. Hopefully we will get your pardon. Once you get your pardon done, we're going to go into business together and we're going to make a lot of money.
1: Could you imagine if I'm one of the 250 that Trump pardons?
0: Well,
1: on the 4th of July.
0: Listen, we will celebrate it.
1: If
0: he pardons it for 4th of July. Well, we got a guy here with good connections.
1: Yeah, I mean, I know.
0: John speaks to him every other day. So, you know, plant the seed in his ear, you
3: Peter
0: know?
3: King, last word to you. I'd love to make it about about the 250th anniversary and your message and basically what you've learned. Let's finish on that good note with Peter King. Peter.
4: Yeah, absolutely. And I say this profoundly. There's no country in the world like the United States. I'm a grandson of immigrants. As a member of Congress, I've traveled all over the world. And when you go to other countries and you see what they'd be willing to do anything to be able to be able to speak out the way we do, to be able to vote the way we do, to be able to express themselves, to be able to know that they can move up. It doesn't matter what class you're born into, you can advance. I mean, you get a place like England, yeah, they're close to us. But if you're not in the right social class, you're going to be grounded your whole life. You're at a certain level. In the United States, you can go from anywhere. Take John Cassavetes, an immigrant coming over here with a Greek family, and now he owns half of New York City. And I'm saying that seriously. I mean, there's so many cases like that. It's only in America. John, as smart as he is, couldn't have done that in any other country in the world. I never would have made it to Congress. The fact is that when you think of where you come from, where your grandparents were, your parents were, and what you can achieve here in the United States, there's nothing like it. It's a beacon of liberty. It's a symbol for the world. And we always have to, whatever difference differences we have. Keep that in mind. God bless America.
3: Thank you so
1: Amen.
3: Much, Peter.
1: Peter, so great to hear your voice, my friend. I hope to see you soon.
3: All right, we're going to take a break, Michael. But stick with us this next hour. We still have Michael Cohen with us. We have Fernando Mateo, of course, John Katsimatidis. I'm Jake Novak. We have Joe Concha coming up in the next hour. Congresswoman Claudia Tenney. Please stay with us. We are live. We're not taking the day off.
0: And we're running out of time.

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0: Both are real New York. WLIR, Long Island Traffic and Transit.
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7: In Watermill, heavy traffic reported along Route 27 West. You are slowing to a crawl near Hayground Road. Another pocket of traffic in Southampton has things bunching up near North Main Street. LIRR trains, the Ronkonkoma branch and the Montauk branch on or close to schedule. For WLIR Traffic and Transit, I'm James Flippin.
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8: We are in the midst of some of the hottest days we've seen in more than a decade. 100 degrees along with high humidity making...
0: If you missed Katz and Cosby, here's what you missed.
9: Yes?
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12: You want my card, Sean? 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
11: 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So
10: Both great mayors,
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1: Well, are you feeling it? America 250, kind of a kick-ass thing, kick-ass number. Bring on the fireworks, all right? Let's party.
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0: 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WLIR, Long Island Traffic and Transit.
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3: In Watermill, heavy traffic reported along Route 27 West. You are slowing to a crawl near Hayground Road. Another pocket of traffic in Southampton has things bunching up near North Main Street. LIRR trains, the Ronkonkoma branch and the Montauk branch on or close to schedule. For WLIR Traffic and Transit, I'm James Flippin.
2: Have you ever wondered why there's so much cancer on Long Island? Did you know that the DuPont Chemical Corporation and 3M recently agreed to a $13.5 billion settlement for contaminating public drinking water with cancer-causing forever chemicals? Long Island's drinking water has some of the highest concentrations of these cancer-causing forever chemicals. 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

0: Welcome back to the Sid and Friends in the Morning Show. I'm Jake Novak. It's the Katz and Company takeover as Sid takes a well-deserved day off with us as John Katzmatidis, Staten Island Borough President Vita Fasella, Michael Cohen, who is about to embark on a career here at WABC Radio. July 12th at 5 p.m., we will have the first episode of When You Know with Michael Cohen. So make sure you tune in for that. And he's been joining us in the studio all morning. Fernando Mateo, we finally got him out of the studio for a moment. He'll be back in just a moment. Off the air, I was talking about something. Michael Cohen said something interesting during our last segment.
1: Oh, shocker.
0: He said the word cult. And, you know, how, you know, I guess it was the old joke that you know, if you agree with me all the time, it's a cult. As a member of the oldest cult, surviving cult in the world, I can tell you I gave it the office. I don't need to join another one. I see so many people, however, though, folks, everybody here in the studio, I see so many people who have made politics their religion. There's no such thing, my friends, as a non-religious person. You may not be a Jew, you may not be an active Jew or an active Christian or even an active Muslim, but maybe you follow fish around the country. Maybe you're one of those people who paints his face blue and goes shirtless at a negative 15-degree football game. These are all religious behaviors. These are cultish behaviors, and there's not one person I've ever met who isn't religious, doesn't believe in something in a faith-based way, in other words, not a scientific way. And politics, sadly, in my opinion, has become a religion for so many people, and that, Vita Fasella, Michael Cohen, Fernando, and John, is why we are in this divide now in America, because no longer just a disagreement of politics. It's now heresy. Heresy. You've come into my temple and desecrated it. And that is why it's because it's the lack of real meaning, of deeper meaning in the lives of the people who are taking it so personally. That's what I'm seeing.
2: Well, Jake, I'm back.
0: I ran.
2: I heard you down the hallway saying Fernando just stepped out. I ran back.
0: You ran back.
3: This is fast.
0: you were using a baseball hat.
4: I must say something today, and I don't know if the rest of you knew it. Today, just came up on my computer, and it brings back great memories. One of my best friends, one of my good friends, birthday today, Lolly Weymouth. Her family owned the Washington Post, and she was one great lady, and we were together on her birthday last July 4th, and then she passed away in, I think, in September or October with pancreatic cancer, I thought it was. I'm not sure, but one great lady. I just want her. You know, people
1: always had a big party.
4: Always had the big party, but people are alive if you mention their name. Ah. And I have wanted to make sure I mention her name. Happy birthday, Lolly Weymouth, wherever you are.
1: Amen.
4: Amen. Amen.
2: Yep. Hey, John, have you ever thrown a white party in the Hamptons? You know, you have all these guys.
4: This is a true story. I had some friends over, and my friend Ted Nicholas is married to a black girl, and I said I got invited to a white party, and the black girl didn't know what we were talking about, and says, does that mean I'm not invited?
1: Are you serious?
4: I am serious. I mean, you know, not everybody knows the language of the Hamptons.
2: There's a white party going on.
4: This is a true story. I had some friends over, and my friend Ted Nicholas is married to a black girl, and I said I got invited to a white party, and the black girl didn't know what we were talking about, and says, does that mean I'm not invited?
1: Are you serious?
4: I am serious. I mean.

0: her father was a priest, and
1: A-Rod is A-Rod. Let's just be right. He used to live in my building.
2: I know him very well.
1: And we used to see women coming and going all the time. A-Rod is A-Rod. I mean, he is who he is, and he's a phenomenal.
0: Is that why his second part of his name is Rod?
3: Oh, no.
1: Oh, boy. Here we go.
3: Okay. It's 9:39 a.m.
1: We can easily devolve this conversation.
3: Yes. Vito, but you were giving us a baseball metaphor before that I thought was pretty.
0: By the way, our ratings tonight, today, are in the moon.
3: Fantastic.
0: So thank you all for all of us being here. I mean, I can't believe 4 hours is going by so fast.
2: It's going by very fast.
4: It's all the catering, John. Yeah. The food is just overwhelming.
3: Man, I've been nursing this cup of water for 5 hours. But tell us about the baseball.
1: I'm on a sugar high from the Pop-Tart.
4: I think, again, I go back to the vast majority of people. They just want to go about their lives with their families. They appreciate this country. That's my observation, and I live it every single day. But there are those who don't, right? And I use the analogy of if you're a Yankees fan or a Red Sox fan, you hate everything. If you're a Yankees fan, you hate everything the Red Sox do. The guy can pitch a perfect game. He's a bum, right? He can if the umpire misses a call in the favor of the Yankees, good for him. If the umpire misses a call in favor of the Red Sox, he's on the take. You know, so there's no love for the Red Sox in any way, shape, or form. I'm just using this as an example, and vice versa. The Red Sox, if the Yankees who score 400 runs, they're all a bunch of losers, right? And unfortunately, there are those who look at politics the same way. They have a feeling about one party, and they can't stand the other. Then there are those in another party can't stand the other, no matter what they do. If you're trying to do a good thing, doesn't matter. They will do everything they do to crush it in the cradle. There's a way around it. The trend on the other party right now, and Fernando took issue with me the other day when I said the other party, but socialism does not work. On the 250th anniversary of this country, the 25th anniversary of 9/11 coming up, where this city was rocked, this country was rocked, but we stood tall and came back strong, socialism doesn't work. And wherever it has taken root, it has destroyed people, it has destroyed freedom, it has destroyed economies, destroyed everything it touches. There's a trend, it's a disturbing trend in the other party where socialism is taking root. It's up to the good people, the vast majority, to say, no, we're not going to let these weeds grow, and we're going to put it to bed. And sometimes you have to experience it in real time and in reality, to sort of say, no, we don't want it. And that's my prayer for the city and the others. Last week, we saw a bunch of socialists winning the Democratic primary. Not good.
1: So I'm confused because we're not a socialist country.
4: Mm-hmm.
1: We're not Canada. We're not, say, New Zealand. We're a democratic republic. I don't even understand the whole concept of this democratic socialism. It just doesn't. It is so antithetical. And to do it, and for it to be antithetical, as you're saying, on our 200th semi-quincentennial, makes no sense at all. It makes as little sense as listening to people from my own party, from the Democratic Party, turn around and say, Trump is hijacking America's 250th. Mm. No, he's not. Mm. How's he hijacking? You're not going to hijack my party. You're not going to hijack what's going on in America. Look at you're hanging a massive, massive flag there in Staten Island on the Verrazano. Donald Trump involved in that?
4: No.
1: Okay, why is everything, by the way, why not? Who wouldn't, right? I don't care who the president is. It's always an honor to have the president there with you. Not according to, the far left. Absolutely not. If Donald Trump is there, he's ruining the party. If Donald Trump decides that he wants to create something for people on the fair over there at the Great Mall, no freaking good. The stupid thing isn't working. There's no food. Some of the states decided not to show up. Shame on the state that doesn't show up. You're not showing up. It's not Donald Trump's 250th anniversary. It's the United States of America's. And we have to understand, we are all Americans. We should be celebrating this together, hand in hand, across the country, not turning around trying to chop off the other guy's hand.
2: Michael, it's a movement that's going on right now, a movement. And the people that are coming out to vote are 10% of the population in those districts, which means that no one came out to vote other than white, crazy, young people.
1: You're right. By the way, did you see in the Colorado one, the Democratic

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10: A major redevelopment project approved earlier this year is moving forward on Long Island. The $29.6 million plan will bring a 40-unit all-suite hotel and workforce housing project to Southampton, supporting local job growth and helping to meet housing needs in the community. And looking ahead to the weekend, the Hampton Fine Arts Fair returns to the Southampton Fairgrounds. And that'll be through Sunday, July 12th. Over 140 galleries will showcase everything from contemporary works to the classics. A nice cultural outing for art lovers here on the East End. And the local dining scene is getting a fresh boost. Maison Close, the Parisian-inspired bistro known for its Soho flagship, has opened the Capri Southampton. Locals and visitors now have a new spot for refined European dining and some lively evenings, part of a wave of new businesses adding energy and jobs this summer. And Friday night, the Halsey House Gala at Halsey House and Garden will celebrate 250 years of American independence with a special evening. Checking the very hot weather forecast, Friday, isolated showers and thunderstorms in the later afternoon hours, increasing cloud cover, hot, a high near 101, and heat index values as high as 107 with wind out of the northwest. And then for Independence Day, Saturday, there is a 40% chance of showers and thunderstorms in the later afternoon, mostly sunny that day with a high near 98. And with that rain coming in, it should be more seasonal on Sunday, partly sunny to close out the holiday weekend with a high near 90. And that's news for Long Island on WLIR, Long Island's most listened to radio station. And I'm James Flippin.
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6: Liberty State Park, inside of the Statue of Liberty for America 250. It's Brian Kilmeade.
13: Impossible to describe the emotion and the feelings. It's amazing. It's amazing, guys. I see in the way that we compete, that we play, that we, therefore, when it was a tough moment, you appear and we show that we know how to compete. Everything is possible, guys. Everything is possible. We were talking from the beginning. We are a little bit more close. Okay, we were talking about to touch the moon. Touch the moon. We are close, a little bit, one step closer. Yeah. But we need to keep being ambitious. Okay, playing the way that we play, competing how we compete. That is, you know, amazing. I am so proud of you. Guys, take me home, take me home, take me home. Vamos.
14: So that was the U.S. coach after their dramatic 2-0 win despite being a man down. Now they excel and they move forward in the field of 16 against Belgium. That'll be Monday night at 8 o'clock Eastern time. 33 million watched that game. I can imagine about 50 million watching this game.

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1: The O'Reilly Update brings you something you might not know. On this day in 1863, the Union Army defeated the Confederates in what remains the largest military conflict in the history of North America. The ferocious skirmish lasted 3 days and forever changed the young republic. Here is the story behind the Battle of Gettysburg. Since the start of the Civil War, Robert E. Lee and his Confederate Army enjoyed a series of victories. The general then planned an invasion of Pennsylvania using 80,000 troops. In his way was U.S. General George Meade and 100,000 federal troops. On the morning of July 1st, advance units of both forces contacted each other just outside the town of Gettysburg. By noon, the conflict was underway. The bloody battle waged for 3 days. On July 3rd, Lee tried one last time to break the Union lines. He ordered Pickett's Charge, a desperate maneuver that will go down as one of the worst military decisions of the Civil War. Exhausted, both armies held their positions until the night of July 4th, then Robert E. Lee withdrew. The Union Army was too weak to pursue the Confederates, who retreated to Virginia, never to invade the North again. Gettysburg was a turning point in the Civil War. Each side suffered 25,000 casualties in less than 72 hours. In November 1863, President Lincoln visited the battlefield to consecrate a new national cemetery. There he delivered his famous Gettysburg Address. Robert E. Lee surrendered 2 years later. In its totality, the Civil War was fought in 10,000 places from Vermont to Arizona. 700,000 Americans died during the conflict, more than all other wars combined. Back in a moment. 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
8: The violins at the start. Oh, well. Didn't I say I want the violins at the start? Stop! Stop! Stop, stop, stop. For us to do this 4th of July weekend right, we have to pay the string section of the Neil Diamond Band. We have to give them their due. And it's, by the way, the most awesome part of the song. All right, so Mr. DJ, put the needle on the record at the top of the song, at the very tippy top of the song, and let's start this 4th of July weekend in patriotic ecstasy with Neil Diamond. Oh, this is, without it, this is better than the Star Spangled Banner, all right? This is better than that Proud to Be America song, which, by the way, is getting a little bit much, right? Every time. No, it's a great song. But this one kicks its ass. I'm sorry. All right. I think we have it, right? Three. Prepare to be awed. Here we go.

0: See what I mean about the violins and strings?
1: President Greg Kelly has just won the Super Bowl.
0: Everybody has little mind fantasies when they hear these songs, a little bit, right? Here we go. Give me that beat.

0: See what I mean?
1: We have them close.
0: Happy 4th of July. Tomorrow.
1: On the boats and on the planes. They're coming to America.
0: America.
1: Never looking back again. They're coming to America.
0: They're coming legally. Only legally.

0: Today.
1: Is that not just stupendously awesome? Wow. Oh, man. Let's all go join the military or something like that. That was so cool. I wish President Trump came out to that song. And then he can leave on YMCA. Proud to be an American. I'm getting a little bit too much of it. I like it. Okay, enough already. You haven't heard that song in, what, 20 years? And it's every bit as classic, every bit as... Anyway, hello, July 3rd, not quite July 4th, but this is an official holiday, and it's great. 250 years old. I vividly remember 200 years old. I was a little tyke, a little kid, but I remember. I hope I'm around for the 300th. I hope the country's around for the 300th or the 256th. I don't know. I mean, are we going to make it? Yeah, we'll make it. Even though the forces of darkness are alive in America, and they're fighting like crazy to corrupt this country and to turn it into something else. That Mamdani character, did you see the creepy little speech he gave? I mean, he actually even looks like Leonid Brezhnev than the communists. Just, whoa. It's a very interesting moment for me personally. Oh, wait a second. Stop everything. Did you hear about the new addition to WABC Radio? Michael Cohen is going to be on the air. Michael Cohen, President Trump's mutinous, traitorous lawyer? Wow, he's going to have his own show. Well, I hope he's ready for the hazing. You know, we always haze the new hosts, right? Stuff him in a locker for 24 hours. Then we put him in the trunk of a car and drive him around for a while. No, we're not going to do any of that stuff. Look, initially I was taken aback. Whoa, who this guy? But look, if President Trump can forgive this guy, then I can forgive this guy. President Trump has made it quite clear that he believes Michael Cohen was the victim of lawfare. I never really looked at it that way, but now that I think about it, yeah, I can see that. You know, they came after him very, very hard. Michael Cohen apparently had done some bad things with those taxicab medallions, and everybody was losing their minds about those medallions because they were suddenly, because of Uber, not worth as much. So who knows what they had on him in total. And they said, if you don't start talking about Trump, you're going to jail for 40, 50 years or whatever. And, you know, that's the thing. That's where they get you, with your family, right? We're going to take you away from your family. You'll only see him on visiting day in prison. And we're going to take away all your money. And everyone's going to die poor. Or you can talk. Now, what are most people going to do? I would like to say, I'm never going to break. But you start thinking about your little babies at home, right? And you start thinking about that. Now, I would start thinking about leaving the country. I'm not saying you got to sing, especially when you're making up the notes. I'm not saying you got to do that. I'm saying you got to think of alternatives, but not everybody can think of those alternatives. You know, I looked at Michael Cohen's book a while back as I was really trying to understand what the hell was going on. And, you know, he was addicted to the life. Park Avenue, the rest, you know, the perks and all that stuff, all that stuff that goes away that doesn't really matter. He made a decision to protect his family. I think he harmed the country. However, I don't have all the facts. And if President Trump can move past this. Hey, Kevin, you've already seen the new guy, Michael Cohen, walking around the station. What's he all about? What's the he's not acting all big. He's not acting like he's all that, is he?
2: Actually, an incredibly nice guy and very easy to get along with.
1: You know, you say that with a little bit of edge.
2: Well, because it's kind of a breath of fresh air.
1: Yeah, that's what I'm. Yeah, yeah, yeah, son of a bitch. I know what you were saying. I know what you were getting at. Yeah, well, was he wearing? Let me. I know what he was wearing, because, you know, I've given him dirty looks for the past 6 years. I see him in the neighborhood. And I give him dirty looks, and he doesn't really give me a dirty look back. I don't know what the hell, I'm not going to, was he wearing a plaid coat, a plaid jacket?
2: No, it might have been tweed.
1: It had all kinds of patterns on it though, right?
2: No, it was a solid gray.
1: I don't believe you. I know this guy's always wearing a cheesy jacket like he's selling cars in Indiana at that used car lot from Breaking Away, the movie, where they were very unethical when it came to selling cars. All right. Well, look, again, President Trump has moved past this. And how do I know that President Trump has moved past? He posted on Truth Social that, excuse me, he thanked Michael Cohen and called him a victim of lawfare. Michael Cohen himself wrote up a big story about what they did to him. I may look at that in a little bit. I mean, look, these prosecutors are absolute degenerates. They're the worst people in the world. They really are. I know. Okay, I got to say this. Yes, I know that there are six good ones, but the rest of them are way drunk with power. They have way too much power, and they speak about themselves as if they're better than everybody else. I'll show you that in a little bit. I have proof. Proof. Jack Smith, one of, I guess, the most treacherous people you'll ever see. Jack Smith is the guy who indicted President Trump twice, right? Bad, bad, bad guy. And I knew it every step of the way. I knew it every step of the way. This guy deserves to be in prison. And he just might wind up there. So he thinks the coast is clear. And people like me won't be listening who know the real story. And he goes on the MSNBC show, the MS Now with the other mutineer, Nicole Wallace. Can I say she's a bit of a S-L-U-T? Yeah, she is. In the worst possible way. Leaves her wife and kids, leaves the kids and her husband to fool around with a boy toy reporter from the New York Times. It's terrible. Almost as bad as when she pretends that she's still friends with Whoopi Goldberg. So here they are, flirting like crazy, as Jack Smith tries to tell fake news, what he was all about when he was indicting President Trump. And there's so many discrepancies and overt lies and the self-righteous indignation as if they're special. You know, public service, public service, public service. They're serving themselves. You know, nobody is purely altruistic. You can't be. It's almost impossible for a human being to be so. All right, Jack Smith on that show with Nicole Wallace. I find it fascinating. Let me know if you think so as well. Let's go. Start it with the top, the first one there, Kevin.
0: View it as part of your service to tell the story of the investigations you led.
3: Yeah, well, you know, I was a career prosecutor. I worked in the Justice Department and other prosecutors' offices for near on 30 years. And I don't know if your viewers know this, but I work in Republican and Democratic administrations over and over. I was the acting U.S. attorney in the first Trump administration in Nashville, Tennessee.
1: Stop! And that this is the trickery right there. This is the deception. This is the dishonesty right off the bat. A little trick of the trade that they've been pulling for a long time. Well, I worked for Republican presidents and Democrat presidents right up until you stick a shiv in President Trump's back. This is a trick. First of all, he never met President Trump. Okay, these people come. They presidents come and go. That's the problem. The deep state remains. You know, I remember back when I was a little bit left, and 20 years ago I leaned left. I did the same thing. I was trying to stick it to President Bush at the time, right? But to bolster my credibility as I was doing it, and I wrote a pretty big op-ed in the New York Times, I mentioned just what he mentioned. I served in the military in both Republican and Democrat administrations. And technically, that's true. I went to boot camp when Ronald Reagan was president. I was in flight school when George H.W. Bush was president, and I was in my squadron when Bill Clinton was president. See, I'm such a bipartisan person, so you have to take me at my word when I tell you I have no interest in politics. All right? You think you can get that one by me, Jack? All right, there's the music. We got to think of some good hijinks for Michael Cohen. You know? I don't know. Maybe pretend we're the FBI and we're arresting him again. Something like that. All right. Well, we wish him luck and we welcome him here. If President Trump can forgive him, so can I. And so can you. We'll be right back.
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5: Traffic bunching up along Route 27 East in Southampton. You are slowing to a crawl near Head of Pond Road. And in Watermill, you've got that typical pocket of traffic near School Street. In East Hampton, a pocket of traffic forming near Ocean Avenue. And Long Island Railroad trains are running on a weekday schedule today. For WLIR Traffic, I'm James Flippin.
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0: they married like 5,000 couples, and the wild part was they met each other like 2 minutes before the wedding. This Sung Young Moon, if that was his name, was quite the charismatic, you know, persuasive type, as these cult leaders tend to be. Remember Jim Jones? He got everybody to drink the poison. So whatever you do, don't start hanging around. Don't start hanging around that stuff. I see a lot of people dabbling in the, ooh, I'm Buddhist. Ooh, you know, the universe is telling me something. No, that's a bunch of crap. Stick with the Bible. Stick with what you grew up with, okay? And get back into it, and then you will find out that it's true, and all these other things are lies. No, who is the other celebrity who got married?
1: That was quite a tangent off of just
0: sorry about that.
1: You.
0: This is I have this tendency. It's called ADD.
1: Telling me.
0: It's called a psychological tick. What was the thing that you were going to say?
1: He was also a very charismatic man. Macho Man Randy Savage was married during a WWF event.
0: Are you sure that wasn't fake?
1: No, I'm pretty sure it was real.
0: I think it was fake, just like the wrestling is
1: fake.
0: Well,
1: I mean, it's probably just as real as this Travis Kelsey, Taylor Swift thing. There's no priest there. They probably got the document at City Hall or whatever, and now they're, even if that, who even knows if they did get legally married?
0: Who did Randy Savage get married to?
1: I have no idea.
0: Jessica Hahn or somebody like that? You know, look, it's all spectacle. I guess it's all kind of fun. My daughters actually are talking about Taylor Swift. You know, I don't know. I don't play any of that junk at home, but they find out about these things. And, you know, I went to the school, and they go to a great school, a really great school. And I'm like, are you guys teaching this stuff? And they say, no. And where they get it from are the other kids who have older siblings. So the older siblings, you know, sing it at home, show the kids TikTok videos. So that's how it has entered my home. Kind of like a virus, you know, and because I don't care for that. One time, I'll tell you about it later. I knew somebody that Taylor Swift liked a lot, and he wasn't into it, and it became a whole thing. And Taylor and I actually kind of went back and forth on Twitter. It's a true story. It happened about a decade ago. And when I look back at it, it's really something. A decade ago, she wasn't nearly as famous as she was.
1: You can
0: now.
1: Tell
0: she
1: everybody on, it was me, by the way. It's
0: she
1: fine.
0: Came on the Good Day New York show. No, it was a guy named Corey. Cameron and Corey. She was into Corey, and I announced that I don't want her coming over because we were going to hang out one weekend, the guys, and she was making noise about coming over, and I was not going to have it. I was not going to have it. We had plans. And we were going to go to the mall, and she wanted to come, and it was bad. It was bad. It's kind of embarrassing for her. All right. What is the other thing I wanted to do here? I think I know the Jack Smith thing. You know, it's a personal crusade of mine, and it should be a national crusade. This is a guy who arrested President Trump 3 times, and he gets to run around and go to law schools and talk about how, you know, truth to power and that kind of crap. No, this is corruption. It's fascinating how these people who weren't elected, he's a guy with a job, and somehow he fashions himself to be superior to those people who bother to ask the people for permission for the power, right? You know, say what you will about politics and politicians. We vote for them. You got to stop saying, oh, we can't have any politics. This decision is political. That means we were involved in it. That means the person who made the decision gave a crap about what the people think. You know, that's important and that's beautiful. And it's so long. And I know people who agree with me who still almost muscle memory decry politics as if it's somehow a negative. Can we go back to where we left off with the Jack Smith and his, I think, wannabe girlfriend, Nicole Wallace? Here's something else about Jack. His wife made a movie with Michelle Obama, literally, gave money to Michelle Obama. They hired this guy for a reason, right? Because he's got a screw loose, and they knew he would do it. They knew he would do their bidding. All right, go back to that if you don't mind, please.
2: Acting U.S. attorney in the first Trump administration in Nashville, Tennessee, and that administration appointed me to a position running a war crimes tribunal for the State Department. So I have investigated cases focusing on the facts and the law throughout my career. We did this case the same way. under the same standard.

0: standards. And, you know, the thing that's, I think, important for your viewers to know is those standards are not meant to change from one administration to the next. And in my experience, until now, they haven't. And so, you know, I think we are facing an attack on the rule of law that is different in kind and scope to anything I've seen in my lifetime. And one of the reasons I wanted to be with you here today, in advance of the 4th of July, celebrating the birth of a country that we all love, is to celebrate the public servants who do this work, the people I spent my career working shoulder to shoulder with. I loved being a prosecutor, and part of it was I loved being around these sort of people. And it angers me to see them victimized, to see them demonized for doing their jobs. I think it's really important that we stand up for them and let them know that there are a lot of people out there who back them.
1: Not me. Stop. Stop.
0: And it's not just the people.
1: I mean, look, what the hell? Wait, we're supposed to celebrate people. We don't know who they are. We don't know how they operate. And to the extent we do know how they operate, represented by this guy, it's corrupt. It's corrupt. I know what the DOJ did and the FBI did to the January Sixers, pretending that was the worst, pretending that was 9/11 and hassling people who did not have the means, did not have the connections of a Jim Comey to navigate that treacherous system. You know, I love our Constitution. I love our system of government on paper. I love our Constitution. But the way it's been warped, you know, the Department of Justice is part of the executive branch. And this is something that they have, oh, it's the people's lawyer. It's the people's lawyer. No, it's the people's president. And you guys work for him. And they have so effectively kind of shrouded that. And it, to make them seem like, you know, you can criticize President Trump till the cows come home. I can criticize Chuck Schumer or Nancy Pelosi, right? But the moment I talk about the men and women of the Justice Department, the men and women of the FBI, both sides agree, oh, you can't do that. Why not? Why is that exactly? In fact, they're more criticizable because we don't have an effective way to get them the hell out. Keep it up if you don't mind.
0: Who've been targeted and fired for no reason for doing their jobs. It's also the people still in the Justice Department today. There are a lot of good career prosecutors who right now are working under incredibly difficult circumstances, and they're still trying to do the right thing. And these are not self-promoters. These are not people who are going to go out and, you know, crow about their achievements. We need to hold them up and celebrate them because they're part of what makes this country great.
1: Wow. All right. So we know what we're doing this July 4th. We're going to sit around celebrating them. Okay. You know, what did they say? They're working under tremendous pressure. You know what? You want to know who's working under tremendous pressure? Kevin and Vinny back there. You guys are like never not here. I appreciate that. Seriously, how does it feel when a guy like this bitches and moans about, I mean, not being praised enough, or we should be celebrating him? We should be celebrating him and his friends on July 4th, not George Washington. Not Abe Lincoln, not the moon landing, but this guy and his cronies who go around trying to get people in trouble. I hope you're as offended by that as I am.
2: I'm disgusted.
1: None of you dumbasses knows. None of you dumbasses knows. All right. It is time to take a quick break. If you feel like it, give me a call. 800-848-9222, 800-848-9222. This is still that special time of year, kind of like Christmas, New Year's, a little bit vague as to exactly what day it is and what you're supposed to do. It's kind of a luxurious period of time. And it's a good time to take stock about the first half of the year because we're one half done with 2026, one half. We've got 6 months left. You can do anything in 6 months. You can do anything in 6 months. You could go from fatty to ripped. All right? I'm halfway there. I'm pudgy, no longer fatty, pudgy, on my way to ripped. And I think I'm going to be able to do it by New Year's. And maybe even Halloween. 800-848-9222. Be right back.

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0: 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Squadron. They called him Bullets, but we call him Greg Kelly. Greg Kelly is on the air on 77 WABC.

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5: 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All of us have stuff with us. We're human. And some stuff is more profound than others. So yeah, I loved Robert Byrd. And I think that a lot of times we get caught. Wait a minute, I'm getting a text. Uh-oh, I think it's from Princess Di. Oh, goodness gracious. She just sent me a Robert Byrd quote. See, this is dangerous. Rather I should die 1,000 times and see old glory trampled in the dirt, never to see it rise again, than to see this beloved land of ours become degraded by race mongrels. A throwback to the blackest specimen from the wilds. That was Senator Robert Byrd in 1944, opposing integration. Yeah, he's a Democrat. Same Democrats as George Wallace standing up there talking about segregation now. Segregation's ever. Which is, by the way, what the black, what the Democrats still practice in public schools. Just so you know. They haven't really changed as a party that much. Except now they do it on economic grounds, they claim. He's a vile man. That was vile.
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1: Now Petrov controls. Back to Harlemov. Skating in on the left side. Into the American end. 55 seconds. But Mikhailov has the puck. Mikhailov sweeping in. Out in front. Backhander goes wide. I think Craig might have got just a piece of it. Mikhailov. Back out to Billy Legendov. 43 seconds remaining. Morrow. Check into the boards. It comes back to center ice. 38, 37 seconds left in the game. Petrov with it. The Americans on top, 4-3. Long shot. Craig able to get a piece of it to sweep it away. 28 seconds. The crowd going insane. Harlemov shooting it into the American end again. Morrow is back there. Now Johnson, 19 seconds. Johnson over to Ramsey. Billy Legendov gets checked by Ramsey. McClanahan is there. The puck is still loose. 11 seconds. You've got 10 seconds. The countdown going on right now. Morrow up to Schultz. 5 seconds left in the game. Do you believe in miracles? Yes!
2: Unbelievable.
3: Wow. 1980 Winter Olympics. America beats Russia. I remember hearing before that game, it was like men versus boys. That was the kind of advantage the Russians had over the Americans. How about that? Men versus boys. You know, back then we only let the amateurs play. These guys were like college, in college. They a lot of them hadn't made the NHL. I think only one guy on that team ever went to the NHL. These days we use the pros all the time. Hey, another thing about that game. Al Michaels, didn't he do a great job? Do you believe in miracles? Yes. Al Michaels. Wow, what a great announcer. I didn't realize until many years later. Actually, when I saw the movie Miracle, which came out in, I think, 2000, 2001, with not Michael Douglas, Kurt Russell. They didn't win the gold medal when they beat the Russians. They still had to play the Swedes, I think. They had to play the Swedes. What? What'd you say? They had to play the Swedes. And I'm like, I thought they won the whole thing. That's a beautiful moment from American history. But there's obviously, look, even if we lost that game, America, still a great country. How we came here, many of us did flee persecution. Our ancestors, religious persecution in Europe. And we wanted a place where people could be free. And it's enshrined in our Constitution, which is so beautiful. What a magnificent document. Too often it is undermined and maligned. And we have people who pretend they're defending the Constitution, and they're actually a threat. I'm talking about that guy in uniform yesterday and a lot of other people like him who went to the Supreme Court and called President Trump a traitor. Because this guy, this major in the Air Force, knows the Constitution better. That's a whole big sham, these folks who say they took an oath. I got more on that when we come back. Happy 4th!

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3: A new study at J.A. May Cardiology found that patients with atrial fibrillation can monitor their heart rhythm at home by using a smartphone before treatment. Researchers at the Karolinska Institute say the approach reduced last-minute procedure cancellations by nearly 95%. I'm Yana Derillis for the Worldwide News Network.
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4: Traffic bunching up along Route 27 East in Southampton. You are slowing to a crawl near Head of Pond Road. And in Watermill, you've got that typical pocket of traffic near School Street. In East Hampton, a pocket of traffic forming near Ocean Avenue. And Long Island Railroad trains are running on a weekday schedule today. For WLIR Traffic, I'm James Flippin.
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6: Dealing with some of the hottest temps in more than a decade, 100 degrees. Long Islanders, well, they've been taking it slow.
7: Well, I grew up in Florida before air conditioning, so, you know, I'm sort of used to that.
8: Just making sure I stay hydrated. Both me and my son have our water bottles and staying in the shade. That's all we can do. Just making sure I stay hydrated. Both me and my son have our water bottles and staying in the shade. That's all we can do.
6: The Long Island Coalition for the Homeless says these high heat days can be killers. So they're looking for those who live on the streets and trying to convince them to come into cooling centers.
9: Heat exhaustion, that happens all the time. People die every year from the elements, especially if you don't have access to, you know, proper hydration. And a lot of these people, like, yeah, they might just be sitting in the shade, but it's still insanely hot all day long.
6: The high heat and humidity will stick around through Saturday night. MTA investigating after someone was hit by an LIRR train this week. It happened east of Sayville on the Montauk branch. Service was suspended for a number of hours. Police did not detail exactly what took place. The July 4th weekend means fireworks, picnics, and patriotism. It also means some big discounts.
10: Summer's just officially begun, but retailers are already looking ahead to fall, and you might get some big bargains on things that you will use between now and Labor Day at one of the many long holiday weekend sales. The website Dad Deals suggests you look for discounts on swimwear and other summer fashions, grills, and other outdoor gear. You may find lower prices on major appliances too. Expert shoppers say to wait on tech though, with better deals coming during the back to school sales, which will begin in a matter of weeks. I'm Daria Albinger.
6: And that's news for Long Island on WLIR, Long Island's most listened to radio station. I'm Noah Layton.
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12: The number one glizzy was a Seattle-style top with cream cheese, grilled onions, and jalapenos. In a close second, the Cincinnati Coney, piled high with yellow mustard, skyline chili, diced onions, and shredded cheddar. Both of those versions of the encased meat on a bun shockingly edged out New York's classic street dog with spicy brown mustard.
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13: There are a lot of very dastardly people out there who will try to say that they know more about the Constitution than you do because they took an oath. They took an oath to uphold and defend the Constitution from all enemies, foreign and domestic. That's nice to a point, to the point that they use their status to exploit us and exploit their role and pretend that somehow they're more important than all of us. Look, the folks in the military, the folks in the federal government are not supposed to sit around debating the Constitution all day long. We have a Supreme Court. We have a Congress for that. Employees of the federal government, especially members of the military, it's not your role. And I got the paperwork to prove it. So this gentleman right here, he got arrested but shortly after he calls for the impeachment of President Trump and Vice President Vance. A chutzpah, this guy. He's a uniformed United States Air Force major, an officer, special trust and confidence. And what he's doing right now, what he's about to do, you'll hear it, is a total crime. And he is subject to very extreme punishment. I don't know what the... I don't know what they're going to actually, is it treason? It's something. First, here he is on Capitol Hill yesterday, defending the Constitution of America. Wrong. Go ahead, Major Jason Watson.
14: The president and vice president must be impeached, convicted, and removed. Yeah. There are innumerable more impeachable offenses that I could cover. Denying congressional oversight of immigrant detention centers that look increasingly like CECOT. Suing institutions like media, colleges, and law firms for billions of dollars while abusing the authorities of the executive branch agencies to extort settlements. Allowing a mega donor to advertise products on the White House front lawn. Trading pardons for donations. Levying illegal tariffs. Weaponizing the Department of Justice against political adversaries while ignoring crimes of supporters and enablers. Attempting to reverse birthright citizenship through executive order. For all of these high crimes and misdemeanors, the president and vice president must be impeached, convicted, and removed.
15: Listen.
14: The constitutional impeachment process is our best pathway to restore fidelity to our Constitution. This is why I'm here, standing in solidarity with Representative Green. I'm not here because I'm a Democrat or because I share his policy positions. I'm not a Democrat and know next to nothing about his policies. I'm here with him because Representative Green is the only member of Congress that has demonstrated the courage and conviction to invoke Rule 9 and force a vote on articles of impeachment. If Congress followed his example, we could remove the entire Trump administration. But Congress remains unconvinced of the urgency and necessity for them to honor their oaths. So we must persuade them with our unrelenting, uncompromising civil resistance. I am calling on average Americans everywhere to peacefully exercise your First Amendment rights en masse every day. Until this administration is removed and our democratic republic is restored. I believe in America. I believe in us. If just a nobody like me can take a stand for our Constitution and our democratic republic, then you can too. I hope you will join me in the defense of our republic. Thank you.
15: Yes, sir. Yes, sir.
13: All right. Lighten up, Francis. You are way out of line. Now, he was arrested, not for his words, although I think you could get him on his words, for being there. So he mentioned that Congressman Green, right? Another fanatic. Well, I didn't know this, but you have to have a member of Congress with you when you're on the Capitol grounds, if you're not an elected member, to speak. I'm not sure if this is the best rule in the world, but once the congressman left, they told him to leave, and he didn't leave, and that's why he got arrested. But You're not surprised. There are so many people out there applauding this guy, Jason Watson. Oh, yeah, truth to power. And he is somehow fulfilling his duty to support, protect, and defend the Constitution of the United States. Because you take that oath, right? You take an oath. Well, the oath has been overplayed and misinterpreted. You have to look at the paperwork. You know, when you actually get hired to do a job, there's paperwork. Any job, including the military. And I have his commissioning document right in front of me. And curiously, or not so curiously when you think about it, there ain't one word about the U.S. Constitution in his commissioning document. There's a lot about the president and his authority. The commissioning document has the following words at the very top. The President of the United States of America. Followed by that, it has a seal, the seal of the president. And then it reads as follows. To all who shall see these presents greeting, old timey, you know, know ye that reposing special trust and confidence in the patriotism, valor, fidelity, and abilities of Jason Watson, I do appoint him major in the United States Air Force. On this day, this officer will thereupon carefully and diligently discharge the duties of the office to which appointed by doing and performing all manner of things thereinto belonging. And I do strictly charge and require those officers and other personnel of lesser rank to render such obedience as is due to an officer of his grade and position. And this officer is to, observe and follow such orders and directions from time to time as may be given by the President of the United States of America or other superior officers acting in accordance with the laws of the United States. In other words, the chain of command, right? The president does not have time to order Jason around, right? Due to an officer of his grade and position. And this officer is to, observe and follow such orders and directions from time to time as may be given by the President of the United States of America or other superior officers acting in accordance with the laws of the United States. In other words, the chain of command.

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2: For years, residential real estate speculators were buying homes and flipping them. 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What has replaced it? It's called BRRR. Buy, rehab, rent, refinance, and then repeat. The rental market has been so strong that developers are now buying properties and not flipping them. They're buying them, renting them, taking the equity out, and then doing it again. This eliminates the risk of properties sitting around for a long time. 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BRRRR. Buy, rehab, rent, refinance, and repeat. Never bet against the United States. I'm Suzanne Miller.
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6: 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I'm Bill Rakoff. Strong winds are spreading dozens of wildfires across the western United States. Bill Morse is with a group fighting a large fire near Sedona, Arizona.
7: 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But really, sometimes Mother Nature's driving the ship.
6: New York City Mayor Zoran Mondami speaking out about the celebration of America's 250th, surrounded by nearly a dozen recently naturalized citizens today. 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
10: The battleship Missouri, 53,000-ton flagship of Admiral Halsey's Third Fleet, becomes the scene of an unforgettable ceremony marking the complete and formal surrender of Japan. In the Bay of Tokyo itself, the United States destroyer Buchanan comes alongside, bringing representatives of the Allied powers to witness the final capitulation.
11: I love it.
10: Army Douglas MacArthur, Supreme Allied Commander for the occupation of Japan.
11: And a neighbor.
10: Missouri. Fleet Admiral Nimitz, Pacific Fleet Commander, and Admiral Halsey welcome MacArthur and his Chief of Staff, General Sutherland.
11: Where's the Emperor?
10: Admiral Nimitz escorts General MacArthur to the Missouri's veranda deck.
11: Where the hell is Hirohito?
10: Is to take place. It is Sunday, September 2nd, 1945.
11: Where is the Emperor? You better show up.
10: Cameramen and reporters of many countries record this historic moment as United Nations military leaders crowd aboard the Missouri and examine souvenir cards bearing the Japanese flag, special mementos of the occasion. And now, in a Navy launch, the Japanese surrender party arrives. They are headed by Agent Mamoru Shigemitsu, foreign minister of the Japanese surrender cabinet, who was wounded by a Korean patriot in Shanghai years ago and walks on an artificial leg.
11: Wow. He showed up in a tuxedo, by the way.
10: The Japanese delegation lines up on the opposite side of the surrender table from the Allies.
11: All right.
10: A war which had entered its
11: we beat in China. Japan so bad, and it was complete and total surrender. Man, it was a beautiful thing. We saved the world from the Japanese Empire and from the Nazis. How's that for another amazing accomplishment of this wonderful country? All right. 800-848-9222. 800-848-9222. Jeff, hello. You're in Queens.
12: Hello, sir. How are you today?
11: Good.
12: I give you major kudos for your patriotism, sir, and your service to our country.
11: No problem.
12: And I just want to say that if the Apollo 13 astronauts never made it to the moon, they would never have gotten home. They didn't land on the moon, but they did, in fact, make it to the moon. They used the gravitational forces of the moon to swing around so that they could come back to the Earth. So I just wanted to make that little nitpicking point.
11: Well, I mean, wait a second. Hold on. I'm just saying they didn't walk on the moon. Yes, they orbited the moon.
12: But you didn't say that.
11: Well, I don't have to. I mean, wait a second. I don't have to say everything about every story. All right.
12: Yeah.
11: I mean, no. They did not. It was not a success. Hey, stop. Would you shut up for a second? They didn't walk on the moon. It was a major disappointment. All right. Yeah. They slingshot around the moon. I mean, do I have to tell you that? People know that at this point. They know that.
12: No. You know, people who weren't around then don't know that.
11: Hey, guess who wasn't around then? I wasn't around then. All right? Hey, let me ask you this. How many people have orbited the moon total? You don't know, do you? You don't know. Forget about it. Go look it up. 6 people walked on the moon, and a grand total of 28 orbited the moon. Hey, man, I'm just kind of teasing you a little bit. I love it. You're right. You got those details. You know it cold. And good for you, Jeff. I do appreciate it. Just busting chops, which I think is kind of like my part of my role. I consider it part of my duties here. Max. Hello, Max.
13: Yes, Greg, thank you for taking my call. If we look at Trump and all of his enemies, they love calling him a Nazi. They have no proof. This is just invented. This is just something that's pushed on him to make him look bad. But if we look at Graham Plattner, he has a Nazi tattoo. And what did the media say? Oh, well, you know, it's no big deal.
11: Isn't that astonishing when you think about it? Isn't that astonishing? Yeah. And President Trump condemns all that white supremacy, neo-Nazis. They still ask him all the time, do you condemn? And they never ask these other idiots, you know, hey, what about Mamdani? What about all these other people? What about, do you condemn it? You know, Shapiro, what do you think the message is of the Democrats? Hey, do you condemn the anti-Semitism that is all over the place in your party? Try that. You tried it with Trump for so many times. Excellent point. Let me see here. Frank in Bayville, yes.
14: Hey, Greg, I just wanted to wish you a happy 250th 4th of July, and hope you have a great day, you and your family and your audience. Not sure if you saw Elon Musk's tweet back on June 30th there. It was a picture of ISIS. And it was standing in some kind of a shipping container on the back wall. It said U.S. aid on it. It actually is a picture from like a decade earlier with McCain supposedly and that whole scene over in Syria. But it's very interesting that we don't know where this U.S. aid money goes. And we got pictures with terrorists and munitions. And we're funding this thing, you know. So Elon Musk is posting it. Let's raise attention to it. God bless him. God bless this this country. And thank you, Greg.
11: And, thank you. Yeah, I think everybody should follow Elon Musk on Twitter. Amazing, amazing content. And he's brilliant and he's patriotic. And I learned yesterday he spent more money trying to help President Trump get elected president than any individual ever in American history, which I guess every year it gets higher and higher. You know, every year it gets higher and higher. But he is a great man, and we need to take heed of the stuff that he says and that he thinks is worthy of attention. Thanks, pal. I'm going to take a look at that. Some of these tweets are a little bit hard to keep up with, you know, let's face it. Let me see here. Oh, shoot, I lost my call list. Who is on line two? Go ahead and put that one up, please.
15: Hello, Greg. This is Viviana from Brooklyn. How are you?
11: Good, good, good. Hi.
15: Okay. I wanted to call in to not only wish you a happy 250th anniversary of our independence, but to give you some background as to what happened during that time. I'm going to try to make it short.
11: Well, I kind of know the gist of it already. I mean, what happened in that time?
15: There's a lot of people that say that we weren't a Christian nation. As soon as the shot was heard around the world at Concord, the people that were leading the United States said to pray and confess their sins, that the Lord God might bless the land. They recommended fasting and prayer. And then after that, they had the first prayer over at the Congressional Hall.
11: Viviana, that's beautiful. And boy, oh boy, did God bless this land or what? Thank you. And thank you, Jeff.
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6: I'm Bill Rakoff. Another hot day across much of the eastern part of the country, and out west, hot, dry, windy conditions are fueling hundreds of wildfires. Six major fires are burning across about 200 square miles of Colorado. The biggest one is the Aspen Acres fire. It's burning in Pueblo and Custer counties and is 0% contained. Colorado Governor Jared Polis.
18: We have six single-engine air tankers deployed here in Colorado. 15 Type 1 helicopters. We have 5 Type 2 helicopters operating here, 7 Type 3 helicopters, 6 air attack platforms, and 2 Pilates PC-12 intelligence aircraft, multi-mission aircraft that are operating all in Colorado.
6: America 250 continues. President Trump visiting Mount Rushmore tonight as part of the celebrations. Tomorrow night, he's back in Washington addressing a crowd on the National Mall before the big fireworks show. New concerns being raised about the environmental impact of the 4th of July fireworks in Washington. Here's our Stacey Lynn.
19: Freedom 250 says it will be the largest fireworks display ever, and they're trying to set a world record. The National Park Service plans to launch more than 850,000 fireworks over the National Mall. That's far above last year's roughly 7,000 shot display. But now internal documents are warning the blast could trigger sharp spikes in air pollution, including soot and heavy metals, with officials now advising people to avoid prolonged exposure and even to consider wearing N95 masks. Stacey Lynn, Worldwide News Network, Washington.
6: Pope Leo praised the United States history of welcoming immigrants in his first major address back to his home country.
20: In accepting this award, I therefore pray that this, the 250th anniversary of the founding of this great nation, may be the occasion of a solemn recommitment to these ideals that have made America a country that values peace and prosperity.
6: The first U.S. Pope spoke after accepting the National Constitution Center's Liberty Medal. A Princess cruise ship docked in San Francisco affected by an outbreak of norovirus. The CDC said 102 out of the over 3,000 passengers on board the Ruby Princess were affected, along with 23 crew members. And the wedding celebration continues in New York for Taylor Swift and Travis Kelce.
21: According to Page Six, last night the couple hosted a rehearsal dinner for about 100 people, including A-listers Gigi Hadid, Jack Antonoff, Selena Gomez, Beyonce, and Ed Sheeran. And tonight, about 1,000 of the Super Bowl star and pop star singer's closest friends and family are invited to the hottest event in town. Everyone from the Carters to security to the guests had to sign non-disclosure agreements, and no phones are allowed.
6: There is a Page Six report out that suggests that Travis Kelce and Taylor Swift are already married. This is the Worldwide News Network.
0: If you missed Dominic Carter, here's what you missed.
2: Here's the truth. Nobody wants to deal with the truth. President Biden should have never been elected president of the United States. Oh, go get me Kamala Harris. She's going to take me to the White House. There's a reason, President Biden. I think going back to 88, when you tried to run, and it never worked for you. And if you had never been the president of the United States, this family and tremendous pain and tremendous agony, these two parents and her sister will never, ever be the same again. And if you hadn't been elected, Biden, this child probably would be alive wrapping up her freshman year. Now, Mom Donnie. So you had the incident in Brooklyn. The Brooklyn Narcotics Unit, buy and bust, they believe they got the right guy. It was the wrong guy in a liquor store. It gets very physical. We haven't seen part one of the tape, only part two. The man is punched numerous times in the face, but of course you should not have resisted, sir. Please don't resist. So now there's an update. Mom Donnie hates the cops. These two officers are on desk duty. They've lost their guns, their badges. Mom Donnie swoops in and has disbanded the entire unit.
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2: Let's start with your telephone calls. Line one, Patrick in New Jersey. What's on your mind?
22: Good morning. Good morning, Dominic. I'm a blind person, and I'm afraid to go into the city because my friends tell me, stay out of there. You got the homeless. They defecate all over the place.
2: Yes, they do.
22: They're playing with themselves.
2: I mean, yes, they do.
22: You gotta have eyes in the back of your head, in front of your head, the side of your head. You gotta, you know, look all over. And it's a disgrace. I don't blame the cops, but they're up at the turnstile, but they're not down where the trains are. Why? I don't understand that.
2: Well, I see them down where the trains are, but that's at the stops that I go to. Patrick, I'm just curious. Do you have a seeing eye dog?
22: I used to have a senile dog, but unfortunately she was 12 and a half years old, and I had to put her down. She had cancer.
2: Oh, I'm sorry to hear that.
22: And that,
2: you know,
22: hurt.
2: I've
22: that,
2: always,
22: that really hurt.
2: I'm not minimizing the issues that you're raising because it's tough to be in New York City these days, but I've always been completely mesmerized by dogs that help the blind. That, I mean, do you really trust them because you're putting your life into them? I've seen blind people ride the subway with their dogs. Are they really that good?
22: Oh, yes. They do protect you, I'll tell you that. It happened a couple of times with me. Somebody tried to mug me, and...
2: Wow.
22: Let me tell you, the dog got into a ferocious bark, and they went right back the other way and left me alone.
2: So even though you're blind, Patrick, somebody tried to rob you?
22: Yeah, they don't care.
2: You know, I wish I could be around. That's tantamount to robbing an elderly person. I don't get it, Patrick, yes. But don't feel bad about not going into New York City. Any urban area around America these days, but especially New York City with Democrats and the socialists of Mom Donnie. It's tough. Thank you, Patrick, for the great call. Let's go to John. Line 2 in St. Louis. John, what's on your mind?
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2: Thank you.
23: 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And I'm asking myself, how in the world do they not understand what's happening? There you go, brother.
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11: Okay, happy 4th of July. All kinds of beautiful milestones celebrating, and good to be with you. All right, Jeff from Queens. I apologize. I got a call from my mother of all people, and she said, "Be nicer to Jeff." I get very passionate about the moon stuff. Okay, but nope, he was right. I was wrong. I was wrong. Apologies, and Jeff in Queens, great point. You know, they did kind of make it to the moon. I mean, they didn't walk on the moon. Jim Lovell said, okay, we lost the moon. So, you know, they did not walk on the moon. However, and I know this now from Apollo 8, orbiting the moon is almost as cool, right? It's almost as cool because you got to get to that little point in space. You know how we get to the moon? We throw a ball, like imagine your arm is the rocket and a little spalding spongy ball is the capsule, right? Your arm is the rocket and then the capsule, and it goes all the way up until it starts coming back down to Earth. Now, imagine if your arm is so strong, you could throw it all the way up into the basically somewhere between here and the moon, roughly in the middle, a little bit closer to the moon, actually. And then all of a sudden, just before it starts to fall back to Earth, it's grabbed by the moon, the moon's gravity, and it pulls it in. And it's just so amazing that we know where that exact spot is in space. And of course, it's always changing because we're moving and the moon's moving. So anybody who goes to the moon, the vicinity of the moon, is pretty cool. Only six people have walked on the moon, and a grand total of 28 have been in its environment. And that's including the Artemis crew who just got back. Let's see here. All right. Now, this is a moment. Oh, no. Put that away for a second. Have you yet seen the great movie Citizen Vigilante? It's, I think, number one or number two on Amazon right now. It is about an American guy in Europe who is fighting for justice and holding people accountable after the authorities have let illegal aliens run all over the place and create mayhem. Now, I must say, it's very entertaining. It held my interest the entire time. It's a little bit morally at one point or two, you know, like, whoa, I know. At first, I was totally on the side of the hero, Armie Hammer. Armie Hammer played the twin in Social Network, the Winklevoss twins. He played both of them. Do you remember that? Anyway, very good actor. They tried to cancel him a while ago because apparently he's a little bit on the kinky side, but he's come back. Another thing I like about this movie, Citizen Vigilante, it's very, how shall I say, it looks like the real world. It looks like it was shot by an expensive camera in the real world. Like, if you watch movies today, half of it is CGI and color animation and all sorts of green screen trickery, right? It's not the real world. One of the reasons why I like movies from the 70s so much. They're very, you know, there's a camera in a room and it's taking pictures of people or of a car coming down the street. Now, I mean, the movies are so highly stylized. They're almost like cartoons, very advanced animation. But this is kind of raw. It was done, I think, on a somewhat low budget, you know, for these. Anyway, here is the trailer. We got the trailer already. You know, sometimes you're not going to see all the visuals, but you'll get the atmosphere of this movie. Hit it, please.
3: The truth is this. You are all being used.
4: The vigilante citizen is delivering a brand of justice that some believe the authorities have failed to provide, targeting both criminals and those in power accused of allowing crime to flourish unchecked.
3: There's been a lot said about me, so I thought you should hear directly from me. I'm here to help you take that control back.
5: The state, court, police. See, you think that they've failed you, but they haven't. No, they only exist to control you. Do you want justice?
4: Yes.
3: Let's get some fresh blood. You walk down the street and you get stabbed or robbed.
4: He's a real hero.
7: We need more guys like this.
3: What does your country do? Nothing.
4: Our current system is failing to protect our citizens. He's like the real deal.
24: He's playing with us.
3: What if everything they ever taught you was utter nonsense. We can change history.
11: Whoa.
1: Thank you for clicking on our video, everyone.
11: No problem. No problem. It's on Amazon. You can also find it. Elon Musk actually put it up on his thing. Then they took it down because they want people to make money on the movie. They went to the trouble of making the movie. They deserve to be paid. I rented it for $5. $5, 24-hour rental on Amazon. You know, we don't go to the movies like we used to. I miss it. It was just like an event, you know, and also very good for the summer. It's cool. Nice. Chilly in there. Popcorn. It's one of the reasons why I was carrying around so much excess weight, right? Because I would indulge in the popcorn, which is horrific for you. Bad, but so good at the same time. All right. Here is another moment that I'm very proud of when it comes to being an American. Now, unfortunately, there's a character associated with this that I do not like. In fact, I've come to really almost despise him at times and resent the hell out of him. But then again, this was a shining moment. If President Trump can sit in church and chat with him and giggle with him and have a few laughs, I can appreciate this one kick-ass moment when we got Bin Laden. Now, I kept looking for other moments, like there's almost nothing. We don't have any footage from the raid. We don't have any footage of these guys coming back. We only have the interviews with some of those guys. And I don't know, at this point, I think 6 different people shot Bin Laden. I mean, there's all kinds of different people who shot him. But this is Obama. One brief shining moment where he was cool, announcing that Bin Laden was dead. Go ahead. Obama, baby, Obama. No? All right. Just as good. Obama, his voice even, you know, pompous and a little bit condescending. But he was the one who announced that our forces had gotten Osama bin Laden. And a couple of things about that. We had some other options. We could have bombed the compound where he was in a place called Abbottabad outside of Islamabad. Islamabad being a place where I had been. It's interesting. I probably was somewhat close to bin Laden at one point in my life. I've been to Afghanistan as well. The consensus initially when they figured out he was probably in that compound, let's bomb the compound. We don't want to risk sending helicopters and guys in. I mean, let's face it, when we sent helicopters and guys in to get the hostages from Iran, that did not work out so well. And it almost was disaster. You know, we crashed a helicopter. One of our helicopters went down. So it was high risk. Obama assumed the risk, and he gets some of the credit. Of course, our SEALs get the credit as well, and our fighting men and women and the pilots and everybody. There ain't a country in the world that can do what we did. It's, you know, more than raiding a house and killing a guy inside the house. I mean, in a weird way, that's the easy part. It's not easy. But of all the things that we did, that arguably is the easiest part. It's the projection of power, right? Projection. We got American power all the way over to Afghanistan, and we raided Pakistan from Afghanistan. Now, how do you do that? I mean, the logistics involved and the pre-positioning and all that stuff. I mean, look, I don't like it that we invaded Iraq for no good reason, but it's still kind of impressive that we sent all that stuff over there to do that. We're the only people who can do that. And sometimes it backfires on us, but it is still pretty awesome that we have that capacity. And nobody else. China, they're catching up. They got some bases all over the world at this point. This is not a great moment in American history, but it's a pretty good moment in American history. I told you about how this Jack Smith made me so angry, and what he did and the fooling of the American people. Well, there's something else here. He was called to Congress to testify, and he really outed himself. He outed himself under
8: really great questioning by Republicans and one independent, a guy named Kevin Kiley. This is Kevin Kiley. He's one of the most, this is one of the most effective series of questions launched on a witness that I've ever seen. It kind of reminds me when MacArthur got back after he was mouthing off to Truman. You know, they brought him in and the Military Affairs Committee kind of smacked him around a bit because he was getting way out of hand. And it was like getting a little bit dangerous with MacArthur. That guy, talk about an egomaniac. But listen to this. This is, you know, Jack Smith. He indicted Trump. He did all these horrible things. And he's lauded as this hero by the left, a hero. But he's not. And here's Kevin Kiley, independent member of Congress from California, cutting him down to size big time. If you don't mind, Will, Vinny, Kevin, you got that little baby for me? Go ahead and hit it, please.
9: View it as part of your service to tell the story of the investigations you led.
10: Yeah, well, you know, I was a career prosecutor. I worked in the Justice Department and other prosecutors' offices for near on 30 years. And I don't know if your viewers know this, but I worked in Republican and Democratic administrations over and over. I was the acting U.S. attorney in the first Trump administration in Nashville, Tennessee. And that administration appointed me to a position running a war crimes tribunal for the State Department. So I have investigated cases focusing on the facts and the law throughout my career. We did this case the same way, under the same standards. And, you know, the thing that's, I think, important for your viewers to know is those standards are not meant to change from one administration to the next. And in my experience, until now, they haven't. And so, you know, I think we are facing an attack on the rule of law that is different in kind and scope to anything I've seen in my lifetime. And one of the reasons I wanted to be with you here today in advance of the 4th of July celebration.
11: Shut up. Country. Shut up. Shut up. Forgive me for urinating at a crucial time when I had to urinate. That is the wrong clip, you. Never mind. After I talked up Mr. Kevin Kiley, who blew this guy out of the water, a little bit like what I think might happen when Michael Cohen starts showing up around here. Listen, if the president can forgive him, I can forgive him, and I'm going to welcome him to the WABC situation. I'm also going to screw with him a little bit. All right, I'm going to have to do something. There's got to be a little bit of hazing.
12: So we will start with the...
11: Thank you. There's going to be a little bit of hazing for Michael Cohen. We got to come up with something good, all right? You know, I'm not talking about the hazing they do at Monmouth University and somebody winds up, you know, in a coma. I'm talking about some good, clean fun, you know? Gentle hijinks for Michael Cohen, the newest member of the WABC newsroom family. All right. Now, this is what I was talking about, and this reminds me of some of the great lawmakers in American history. His name is Kevin Kiley, and he is taking down Jack Smith, and it's beautiful. Now, go.
12: So we will start with the gentleman from California, recognized for 5 minutes.
13: Good morning, Mr. Smith. When Attorney General Garland appointed you, he cited the particularly sensitive matters at issue and extraordinary circumstances as the reason for appointing a special counsel. What did you take that to mean?
10: What I understood that to mean is I was to conduct an independent investigation and come to my own conclusions about whether the facts and the law supported a prosecution.
13: But clearly he was alluding to the fact that we had an investigation into a leading candidate for president. That was part of the extraordinary circumstances. Would you agree?
10: I will rely on his public statements about that.
11: Stop.
10: I understood my...
11: See how long it takes him to answer? See, that's a little tell here. He's on thin ice. All right. Resume, please.
10: Public statements about that. I understood my role as special counsel was governed by the regulations, which required me to make an independent decision on my own.
13: So certainly you would agree it was important to approach the investigation with humility and restraint. Is that fair?
10: Yes, and that's what I sought to do. I sought to
13: conduct... And you thought you possessed those qualities. In fact, you testified at your deposition, quote, I thought I was the right person for the job. Of course, some disagreed. Constitutional law professor Jonathan Turley, for example, has said, quote, Jack Smith has a reputation for stretching criminal statutes beyond the breaking point. I assume you disagree with that statement by Professor Turley.
14: I do disagree with that statement. I think my career speaks for itself. I have been.
13: But that statement was also, and I'm sorry to have to interrupt. Oh,
11: stop. We got to go to a break. But this is, for those of us who were following the lawfare against President Trump, this is beautiful. And lawyers and even the swamp dwellers, they know that this guy right here is being exposed. And Kevin Kiley, wherever you are, great job. Jack Smith, I understand you're all lawyered up, but I don't think you can avoid prison even with the best lawyers in the world. You're going down. Be right back.
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17: February 1890, Danish-American social reformer Jacob Riis publishes his groundbreaking book, How the Other Half Lives, about the abject poverty half of New York City's population was enduring, making it one of the first truly hard-hitting pieces of photojournalism. But Riis' choice to exclude details of child trafficking in the city remains an enduring point of criticism against his overall record.
0: Your health matters. Now, here's Yana Derulis.
18: A new study published in JAMA Cardiology found that patients with atrial fibrillation can use smartphones to monitor their heart rhythm from home before treatment. Researchers at Karolinska Institute found the approach reduced last-minute procedure cancellations by nearly 95%, helping patients avoid unnecessary visits while saving valuable healthcare resources. If you have an irregular heartbeat, ask your healthcare provider about home monitoring options. According to Dr. Joe Dispenza's Four Pillars of Healing, the mind holds incredible influence over the body. By focusing on elevated future-oriented thoughts, you can rewire your brain, shift your emotional state, and support real physical transformation. Your thoughts actually shape your reality. Ancient Greek philosopher Epictetus once said, you become what you give your thoughts to, and modern neuroscience agrees. I'm Yana Derulis for the Worldwide News Network.
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0: If you missed Rita Cosby, here's what you missed.
19: Mayor Eric Adams, this is a guy who's looking back and saying, look, I'm leaving with a low crime rate in New York. I cleaned up the homeless encampments, did a lot with charter schools. There's a lot of things that he certainly can be proud of. And I asked him, what do you think about some of these comments by Zoran Mondani, where he essentially is saying that he'd be willing to get arrested to block ICE, and also that he would not rule out arresting ICE, and saying he will not allow NYPD to cooperate with ICE. He doesn't want ICE in the community. He doesn't want the National Guard in the subways for sure. There are a lot of big questions tonight. So here is Eric Adams.
25: I've said this over and over again, and we need to fully understand this. ICE is not a criminal organization, and we need to stop treating them like them. They are a law enforcement entity that's sworn to serve and protect like others. These are men and women who made the determination to do the job that the Constitution calls them to do. These were sworn men and women who were sworn to serve and protect the city and the country based on their constitutional obligations.
19: What a contrast from Zoran Mondani.
2: I'm proud to inform people of their rights, and I can't think of a more American thing to do than to speak about the protections that we all have under the law. My focus is for the NYPD to not be assisting ICE in their immigration enforcement and to actually be following the policies of sanctuary city law.
19: In other words, I'm prepared if I need to get arrested, that's okay. And if I need to arrest ICE, that's okay.
0: Rita Cosby, weeknights at 10.
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6: Traffic bunching up along Route 27 East in Southampton. You are slowing to a crawl near Head of Pond Road. And in Watermill, you've got that typical pocket of traffic near School Street. In East Hampton, a pocket of traffic forming near Ocean Avenue. And Long Island Railroad trains are running on a weekday schedule today. For WLIR Traffic, I'm James Flippin.
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6: It was around 4:30 on Thursday afternoon when a two-vehicle crash led to injuries. One person had to be sent to the hospital. The collision was along the Ocean State Parkway, and state troopers did respond. There were actually three cars that eventually ended up damaged, and crews had to divert traffic for about 2 hours. A 25-year-old man by the name of Kevin Zambrano died after driving through a red light, police say, on Middle Country Road. He then collided with a Nissan, and Zambrano was on a motorcycle. And he passed away at the hospital. The 19-year-old driver of that other vehicle, the Nissan, was not injured. A mom is accused of locking her keys inside her vehicle at a local gas station, trapping her child inside. Police were able to break the window and free the sweating toddler and cool him in a patrol car before taking him to the hospital for an evaluation. The whole thing was determined to be an accident. The mom was not charged. Taking a look at your weather forecast from WLIR on Friday, increasing cloud cover but staying hot, a high near 103 with heat index values as high as 112 and a breeze out of the west. And then on Independence Day, a chance of showers, maybe a thunderstorm, but increasing clouds and a high near 99, heat index values up to 105. A little bit more seasonally warm on Sunday to close out the holiday weekend, talking mostly cloudy with a high near 88. And there is a lingering chance of showers, maybe a thunderstorm on Sunday. For Monday, getting back to work on Long Island, showers will be likely and maybe a thunderstorm in the afternoon hours, but mostly cloudy with a high near 81. And that's news for Long Island on WLIR, Long Island's most listened to radio station. I'm James Flippin.
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7: California man sentenced to 5 years probation after pleading guilty to sending a fake ransom note to Nancy Guthrie's family. Derek Colella texted the family demanding Bitcoin. A Turkish comedian is in jail for insulting its president, Tayyip Erdogan, and the country's religious values. Denise Gotkus was arrested at Istanbul's airport after coming home from a trip abroad. Prosecutors said the investigation concerned allegations Gotkus insulted religious values during a stand-up performance in Istanbul in which he made references to Erdogan, the Quran, and the jailed mayor of Istanbul. Iran is looking into selling some of its oil to Japan, which would be allowed after the U.S.
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1: Oh, hello. One of our favorites, if not the favorite, Barbara. Welcome, Barbara. Happy 4th. How are you?
2: Hey, happy 4th to you. I'm so excited about this 4th of July. And this week, I was very happy to hear so many wonderful things you said, and especially the comments on the Constitution, when you pointed out that the Constitution is a simple document and that people should read it and find they will understand it. And you were echoing a man who in 1828 said of the Constitution, its principles are simple, its features plain and obvious, and its brevity surpassing all example. So he agreed completely with you that the Constitution is simpler. And I would have to say, as a former tax preparer, the Constitution is so much simpler than the IRS tax code.
1: Yeah.
2: And then also when you said that you love the Constitution, but that the Constitution has been warped, you're agreeing with Frederick Douglass. Frederick Douglass defended the Constitution, and he said, "Shall we condemn the righteous law of the Constitution because wicked men twist it to the support of wickedness?"
1: Wow. Well, I love it, Barbara. I'm in line with these greats in history, and I wouldn't know that if it wasn't for you, because you know your history so well.
2: Well, I read so much, and then I hear you say things, and I'm like, there he goes again. Greg is channeling our founders, our founding documents, and so forth. And I thank you for playing the song, Coming to America. I remember that very well. And today I was thinking, back when I was about 12 years old and I belonged to 4-H, one of the things we did was we learned a lot of patriotic songs. And this song that was written in 1940 reflects the time when we wanted our country to be unified. And I'll just read you a few of the words. The song says, "What difference if I hail from north or south or from the east or west? My heart is filled with love for all of these. I only know I swell with pride, and deep within my breast I thrill to see Old Glory paint the breeze." And then there are two important choruses. One that says, "This is my country, land of my birth. This is my country, grandest on earth." But the next chorus says, "This is my country, land of my choice. This is my country, hear my proud voice."
1: So ooh,
2: even in
1: wow.
2: this song.
1: And it rhymes. It rhymes. Barbara, we thank you. Hey, Robert, Isabel, and everybody else, we'll talk again. I apologize.
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4: I'm Bill Rakoff. Heat warnings are up again for many cities from the Midwest to the East Coast today. 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
5: Yesterday, we saw 100 degrees, and it's the first time we're seeing triple digits in about 14 years. So the National Weather Service warning everyone about this heat, humidity, along with the possibility of severe thunderstorms through to the end of tomorrow night. City officials urging people, and you could heed this warning really around the country, drink water more than you think, take breaks, and certainly know where you can get inside and cool down.
4: It's hot enough in Washington that the Great American State Fair has temporarily been shut down till 5 this afternoon. There's still at least one more day of the hot weather in the east to come. This is the National Weather Service's Dave Ruddell.
6: As we get into the weekend, into Saturday the 4th, much of the same, with heat indices still in that mid-100-degree range and high temperatures in and around 100 degrees or so. Tomorrow evening for the 4th for fireworks, in the afternoon and the evening, we are looking at the potential for a round of showers and thunderstorms to make their way through the metropolitan area tomorrow evening.
4: Firefighters working to get the upper hand on dozens of wildfires, including one in Colorado, where Mike Morgan is the director of the Division of Fire Prevention.
7: I've been a firefighter in Colorado for 40 years, and I have never seen conditions like we're seeing out there right now. You know, when we saw 80-mile-an-hour winds sustained, 100-mile-an-hour gusts.
4: The Aspen Acres fire on the Colorado-Utah border is now over 47,000 acres. Peace talks between the U.S. and Iran are on hold as Iran begins a week-long funeral for Ayatollah Ali Khamenei, who was killed world at the start of the war. News Nation's Corey Smith.
8: Celebratory mood here in America in stark contrast to what we're seeing in Iran this morning, where the body of the former supreme leader is lying in state in Tehran ahead of that weeks-long funeral procession. Iran warning the U.S. and Israel that if any airstrikes occur over this five-day period, Iran would meet those strikes with a harsh response.
4: President Trump joining Second Lady Usha Vance on her children's podcast, Storytime with the Second Lady, as Stacey Lynn reports.
9: In the episode, President Trump read from a book about past presidents' hobbies and exercise routines.
10: Here's your cover. It's called President's Play.
9: He talked about a lot of past presidents.
10: Lyndon Johnson and Ronald Reagan, two presidents, very different type presidents.
9: While mentioning President William Taft, he said,
10: well, he was a large man, very large. And he loved baseball. He'd go to baseball games, loved the hot dogs at the baseball games. He was our heaviest president, and I have to be careful because I don't want to supersede his record.
9: The book was written by the White House Historical Association. Stacey Lynn, Worldwide News Network, Washington.
4: The U.S. markets are closed today in observance of the Independence Day holiday. 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
0: If you missed Katz and Cosby, here's what you missed.
11: No.
12: Yes, and he keeps saying no on the SAVE Act.
11: Exactly.
12: Too. Right.
11: Exactly.
12: I mean, it doesn't end anywhere.
13: Now, well, I don't understand that. You both are Democrats, and I used to be a Bill Clinton Democrat. The fact is that common sense, how can you allow people to vote that are not Americans? 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I mean, the Constitution says you have to be an American citizen to vote.
11: Well, John, it's an interesting issue for the Democrats because it's an 80-20 issue. Even with, I think with Republicans, it's about 90% who favor photo ID. With Democrats, it's about 75%. So I don't know why Democrats continually die on these hills where there really is a distinct split in favor of whatever it might be. In this case, you know, you have to get an ID to get up in this building, for example. 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So why not get a voter ID? And it's only if you re-register. 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So most of us have passports. It shouldn't really be an issue at all. So,
12: yeah.
11: Again, it's just one of these things where they're making an issue where there is none.
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14: So go into this AM New York column today, and here's how it starts. Menon's appearance with Mamdani on Thursday followed an interview the day earlier on the right-wing radio show. That's me, you know, pro-choice and pro-gay marriage. I'm right-wing. On the right-wing radio show of Sid Rosenberg on WABC Radio, where she criticized Mamdani's preliminary budget proposal. Rosenberg has drawn criticism in the past, having labeled Mamdani, the city's first Muslim mayor, a terrorist. By the way, I stopped doing that months ago, okay? Let's stop with that nonsense. And claiming during the campaign that he would be cheering another 9/11. Okay, made that comment with Cuomo, okay. So then it goes on to talk about Menon. Oh, here. Since the unveiling of his preliminary budget, Menon has said that potential property tax hikes should not be discussed amid the current affordability crisis. Speaking to Rosenberg on Wednesday, she emphasized that the city council has the final say over property taxes and made clear it will not approve any hike. Okay, so there's basically what she said to me. Then you go to the next page of this column. Asked by a political reporter, I'll give you that reporter. His name is Chris Sommerfeld. He used to write for the New York Daily News. Asked by a political reporter about Menon's appearance on Rosenberg's show after his Islamophobic comments about Hisner, there's that word again, Mamdani said he would let the speaker answer that. A spokesperson for the speaker's office said Menon's appearance on Rosenberg's show was one of many media hits she did that day to discuss the budget, but, you guys ready? But that she vehemently disagrees with the host's views and past remarks about the mayor. And here's where it gets really saucy. Quote, Speaker Menon vehemently disagrees with Sid Rosenberg on a whole range of topics. Well, how about that, Noam?
15: Well, that's fine. I mean, you know.
14: Well, what the hell could she disagree with me on a whole range of topics?
15: She, you know, not surprising that she disagrees with you a lot of stuff, but she came on anyway.
14: Mm-hmm. Speaker Menin vehemently disagrees with Sid Rosenberg on a whole range of topics. And here's a sentence, Lewis, that you're going to love. She strongly condemns his Islamophobic rhetoric.
16: Yes.
14: She appeared on WABC Radio as well as other numerous outlets to speak to New Yorkers about the impact of C-Bubble. Separately, Commissioner Tisch reportedly met Rosenberg for dinner last month. This according to the Daily News. So,
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0: Now, from New York City to the world, it's Dominic Carter.
1: And this hour on this hot, hot, hot summer day, the number to reach me, your chance to be heard today on a variety of topics, 800-848-9222. The phone lines are open right now. America's 250th anniversary. And I say to the socialist mayor of New York City, Mamdani, why? Why did you find the need to deliver a speech today? Speaking before the President of the United States of America and delivering such a decisive speech, a polarizing speech. If you don't understand where Mamdani is coming from after the speech he delivered today, then you will never get it. I think you folks know that I speak from the heart and I tell it like it is. So I'm asking a question. I'm really not trying to be polarizing myself. Why was it necessary, Mamdani, to use George Washington's desk? Why, Mamdani, was it necessary for you to have recent people to America standing behind you? Why, Mamdani, was it necessary to have a woman up there with you with a hijab on, whatever the term may be? Why was it necessary for you to throw this in our face today? You're supposed to be the mayor of New York City, not the leader of the opposition. It was wicked what this man did just a short time ago. And to use, again, George Washington's desk to be so divisive. I want you to listen. This is about a 2-minute clip. I want you to listen to what this man actually had to say in terms of at City Hall, 250th anniversary of America, and Mamdani, it was almost like he was speaking as a leader of another country, a leader of a country that's not friends with America.
2: As we mark 250 years, what do we see? We see a city of contradictions within a nation of contradictions. We see the wealthiest country in the history of the world, one where children go to sleep hungry while the world's first trillionaire hungers for more. We see monopolies that dominate every industry and oligarchs who buy elections. We see masked agents terrorizing our streets, eating food cooked by our undocumented neighbors before spiriting them away in unmarked vans. We see a nation whose immense wealth has been built by those with calloused, dirt-streaked hands, those who toil on factory floors and chisel into stone. And we see a nation that has allowed so much of that wealth to be held instead in the soft hands of a precious few. Yes, we see America in a health insurance industry that exploits the sick, but that is not all we see when we look for America. We see it too in the nurse who works a double shift and then stops on her way home to check on an ailing neighbor. Yes, we see America in corporate landlords for whom negligence is a business model. We see it too in the father who tucks his children into bed beneath a ceiling stained with leaks, who wakes before dawn to go to work and still believes his country can do better by his family. Yes, we see America when we spend our tax dollars on bombs and bailouts, when we sell our elections to the highest bidder. Yet we see it just as clearly in every American who still believes this country belongs to we, the people. We see America each time neighbors link arms with neighbors without asking how long they have lived here or what papers they have as ICE invades our neighborhoods. We see America each time those young and old stand in the beating rain or the stifling heat to cast their ballots. We see America each time working people demand more, not just for themselves, but for their fellow Americans. There are some who respond to those who ask for more from America with a simple refrain, love it or leave it, they say. But patriotism has never been about pretending our nation is without flaws. Patriotism is every act of righteous descent. It is every march led under the heavy sun. It is every protest held a decade before its time. It is precisely because we love this nation that we will not leave it. After all, who loves America more than those who have sacrificed so much to make it free?
1: So what have you sacrificed, Mom Donnie? What has your mother sacrificed, the movie director? What is your hateful father, the Columbia University? What has he sacrificed? What has your racist, anti-Semitic wife sacrificed? I'm sorry, folks. I have to tell the truth. Okay, I can stand here and be politically correct and go, oh, he's the mayor of New York. No, this man is hateful. And every chance he gets, he sends a clear signal that, quote, we are taking over. You define who we is. What? Celebrating America's 250th anniversary. Why do you have to have that woman standing there with a hijab on? Why? Why do you have to do that, Mom Donnie? Why? Every chance you get, you throw your religious faith down our throats. He literally took his thumb and collectively put it in all of our eyes today. This man, I don't know what to say, folks, when it comes to this mayor. But the White House has his number. The White House has his number. I want you to listen to this. This is White House Press Secretary Karoline Leavitt stating that our kids need to be taught to love our country. In other words, the exact opposite of Mom Donnie, his wife, and his parents.
3: I will say a silver lining. So many parents that I talk to across the country are homeschooling, are turning to private education, are turning towards Christian schools across the country because they don't want their children being taught these communist and liberal ideas slammed down their throat. That's why President Trump in the White House has advocated so strongly for school choice across the country. We want kids to be taught to love our country. They should. It is the greatest country in the history of the world.
4: All right.
1: And indeed, it is Karoline Leavitt. Welcome back from delivering your second child. But, you know, folks, here's the bottom line. If America is as bad as Mom Donnie tries to make it look every day, why did you want to become a citizen here? Why did your parents come here? If it's so bad, why did you get an apartment in Queens that had a rent subsidy? Stop running game, Mom Donnie. If America is so bad, why did you want to come here and be a rapper, which you failed terribly at? I read an article just the other day that what's bothering Mom Donnie is 50 Cent, the very popular rapper, told him to go take a hike because 50 Cent is a multimillionaire and 50 Cent gets it that what Mom Donnie wants to do with his money. So Mom Donnie says the beef that he has with 50 Cent, that bothers him. So you don't care about running billionaires out of town, but you're worried about your relationship with a rapper? Are you kidding me? With 50 Cent? That's what you're worried about? 800-848-9222. Line 3, Robin in Brooklyn, New York. Robin, what's on your mind?
5: Hey, Dominic. No, this Mom Donnie needs to be reined in and removed from office. And Kathy Hochul, I was just rereading The Wizard of Oz, and she needs to go to the wizard and ask for a brain, a heart, and a courage. I mean, New York City, we really need Bruce Blakeman as governor. And I know you know everything about politics. People, I go to synagogue and I keep talking about Blakeman. They never hear of him. How would you, if you were running his campaign, what would you advise him to do?
1: Great question, Robin. I would advise Blakeman to continue doing what he's doing. He's out there pounding the pavement. He's out there on social media. If people really want to see him elected, the best thing you can do right now is to donate to his campaign. That's the best thing that you can do so that he can get up and running on television. If a candidate can't get up and running on television, they're on a treadmill to nowhere. And so Blakeman has got the credentials, he's got the look, he's got the sound, he can reach into all different communities, black, white, Asian, Latino, but if he doesn't have money to compete, he's fighting a uphill losing battle. And unfortunately, that's where he finds himself right now. It as I said early this morning, you have to be a rock star, Robin, on the Republican side to get elected in New York. You have to be a Rudy Giuliani. And which even Giuliani, Mr. U.S. Attorney himself of the Southern District, it took him 2 times. It takes Bloomberg with all of his money. And like I said, AM, if Fernando Ferrer, the Democrats, and Mark Green didn't destroy each other, Bloomberg would have never got elected. It's very, very tough. All the stars have to be aligned. But I'm telling you, Robin, and thank you for the wonderful call. If you folks want to see Blakeman elected, the best thing that you can do right now is show me the money. Put up some campaign dollars, and then that way, because as it stands now, he can't advertise into at least Labor Day. By Labor Day, this thing may be over and done with. That's the reality of what we are dealing with. Robert in Riverhead, New York, line 5. Robert, what's on your mind?
4: Well, Mr. Mandami doing what he pulled off today, that POS and the DSA people attacking patriotism, I got a word for them. Maybe they should remember what Admiral Yamato said after attacking Pearl Harbor, that he's going to awaken a sleeping giant and fill him with the terrible resolve. And that's what we need to do. And
1: hey, Robert, that sounds wonderful. It sounds great. But how many times does Mom Donnie have to slap you in the face? He seems like he does it once a week.
4: Well, we need to slap him back. That's what I'm talking about.
1: Right, I get what you're saying, what we need to do. But when is it enough? If the message doesn't come across today, he preempted the President of the United States, pulled out George Washington's desk, put a bunch of migrants behind him and recent immigrants, including one or two women with these hijabs on, to tell you that he hates America. He all but said it. If we don't get it at this point, when will we understand that this guy does not like us?
4: He's preparing to normalize the DSA and the Muslims, and maybe even himself, grooming himself for what he thinks he's going to be president someday. Now, we got to fight back, and Blakeman is the easiest and best way for us to fight back. And then maybe they can find out if this guy really did lie in his papers and get him thrown out of the mayoralship, because he certainly doesn't belong running this city. And New York City wags the whole tail of New York State. And we're going to be going into that blue toilet water that looks like the Democratic blue.
1: I hear you, Robert. I hear you. And Robert may be accurate about that, folks. Dominic Carter here with you on this July 3rd, 2026. Time for a break. When we come back, we see all your telephone calls. More of your calls, 800-848-9222.
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6: I sat down with Colin Farrell to talk about season 2 of his Apple Plus TV show, Sugar. It's about a detective who turns out to be an alien searching for his missing sister on Earth. Farrell says what he loves most about playing Sugar is his positivity.
7: He loves human beings. He loves the tactility of human beings. He loves how flawed human beings are. That's kind of one of the things that fascinates him, how broken we are and how through those fractures and those breaks, we're still capable of decency. Sugar is somebody who's taken his own personal loss and grief and pain over the disappearance of his sister. He's transmuted into something that is of benefit to society.
6: But Farrell's not just an actor on the show, he's also the executive producer. What does that guy think?
7: I mean, I would love to get 4 or 5 seasons out of this.
6: Sugar season 2 is on Apple TV+. Cooper Lawrence, Entertainment News, Worldwide News Network, New York.
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8: A new study published in JAMA Cardiology found that patients with atrial fibrillation can use smartphones to monitor their heart rhythm from home before treatment. Researchers at Karolinska Institute found the approach reduced last-minute procedure cancellations by nearly 95%, helping patients avoid unnecessary visits while saving valuable healthcare resources. 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By focusing on elevated future-oriented thoughts, you can rewire your brain, shift your emotional state, and support real physical transformation. 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I'm Yana Jarillis for the Worldwide News Network.
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10: More than a dozen people recovering from various injuries after a chemical reaction at a Freeport Home Depot this week. Police say a pallet of cleaning supplies fell, triggering the reaction inside the store. 10 of the 13 people who were exposed to the chemicals were taken to hospitals. The spill was contained and the store did remain open as there was no ongoing threat. The Trump administration issuing emergency orders for a mid-Atlantic power grid. They're worried about power problems amid this heat wave being felt on Long Island and elsewhere.
11: The U.S. Energy Department says it wants to maximize output as all-time heat records are expected to be broken across the East Coast for at least the next couple of days. Energy Secretary Chris Wright has issued orders to dispatch more power generation from several fossil fuel plants during periods of high demand. Wright says the directive will ensure Americans have reliable power across the mid-Atlantic to cool their homes. I'm Scott Carr in Washington.
10: Mitchell Robinson, he's no longer a New York Knick.
12: The 28-year-old center is going to the Boston Celtics in free agency. The New York Post reports Robinson will sign a three-year contract worth $47 million. Robinson was with the Knicks for 8 years. In New York, I'm Lisa Salvati.
10: New polling shows Republicans are holding a slight edge in the midterms for seats in the Senate.
11: According to a New York Times and Siena poll, that's despite Democrats remaining competitive in six key Senate battleground states. Democrats lead the Senate races in North Carolina and Maine, while the candidates in Texas are currently tied at 47% each. The poll says Republicans hold a slim lead over Democrats in Iowa, Alaska, and Ohio. Democrats would have to net four seats in the upcoming election in November to take control of the upper chamber.
10: And that's news for Long Island on WLIR. Long Island's most listened to radio station. I'm Noam Layden.
0: Now, from New York City to the world, it's Dominic Carter.
1: And back to the phones we go on this July 3rd. Mamdani delivering a speech that he didn't have to do so. His version of the 250th anniversary of America, and it was a hateful speech. It was his way to put his thumb into our eye collectively. It was disgusting what he did. I don't understand, folks. Again, you can say, oh, Islamophobia. I don't know why every chance he gets, he has to put someone Muslim in front of us. Why is that every single time? We know Muslims are here and have helped this country. You don't have to throw it in our face every single day. Robert, line one in Queens. What's on your mind, Robert?
13: Yeah, how you doing? Great show. About that caller that said we have to support, we have to give money to Bruce Blakeman. And I'll say it's not enough just to give money. Get involved in his campaign. Volunteer to call people. Volunteer to go door to door. This way he'll have a better chance of winning. That's one point. The other point is I don't see any of the the socialist criticizing Taylor Swift for spending millions of dollars on a wedding. And
1: Wait. That's not fair. That's not fair. Isn't that her own money?
13: But how about Elon Musk? That's also his own money. And what did Elizabeth Warren say?
1: Okay, wait. I don't understand the comparison that you're making.
13: Why not? No, because
1: you just brought this up. You said you just criticized Taylor Swift, and then you said, "What about Elon Musk?" I don't understand what you're saying.
13: No, Dominic, I'm not criticizing Taylor Swift. She can spend all the money she wants. I'm saying the socialists are not criticizing her for being so rich and spending so much money. That's what I'm criticizing the socialists, not her.
1: Okay.
13: I love
1: that
13: she's making an expensive wedding. I want her to make an expensive wedding. I want her to spend millions of dollars at a wedding. But they're hypocrites because they will insult Elon Musk when he became a trillionaire.
1: Oh, I got
13: Elizabeth Warren,
1: which is true. Robert, maybe you can help me. I'm trying to figure this part out right now. I get it. Taylor Swift is a megastar. She's marrying Mr. Football. But why Madison Square Garden? She has a beautiful mega mansion in Rhode Island. Why tie up the city and do this? She did donate $26 million to charity for this. But why do this at Madison Square Garden? I don't understand why.
13: I don't know. Why? Because I don't know. Because she's famous and she knows it's going to attract a lot of attention. I don't know.
1: Right, and Mom Donnie doesn't say anything about her wealth. And thank you for the call, Robert. It seems like he's been fishing for an invitation to the wedding, which who knows? He may get. Boy, is he happy when he's around the celebrities. That's why he wants to be around 50 Cent. And 50 Cent is like, get away from me, you loser. And he's still trying to kiss 50 Cent's ass. And 50 Cent don't want to be bothered with him. Line 5, Judith in Brooklyn. What's on your mind, Judith?
14: Hi, Dominic. What an artist. Actually, what a con artist. That's what came to mind right away. I'm listening to his speech, and it's very hard. Talk is cheap, Dominic. Look at what he has done already, okay? Look also at the friends he has. For instance, Hassan Piker, his hateful racist wife, for example, his father who believes in suicide bombing. These are hateful people. Immigrants that came here, people, they were tested. And some actually were sent back, believe it or not. Okay? They were vetted, tested, and sent back. And they came in legally. This country
1: has
14: always
1: recognized. Judith, hold on. I'm up against a break. I'll give you the option if you want. You can hold on. It's going to be a few minutes. It's up to you. But I do have to take a break. Dominic Carter here with you folks. Mom Donnie delivering a hateful speech on America's 250th anniversary. It didn't need to be. But every chance he get, he spits on the rest of us. 800-848-9222.
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17: Traffic bunching up along Route 27 East in Southampton. You are slowing to a crawl near Head of Pond Road. And in Watermill, you've got that typical pocket of traffic near School Street. In East Hampton, a pocket of traffic forming near Ocean Avenue. And Long Island Railroad trains are running on a weekday schedule today. For WLIR Traffic, I'm James Fulpin.
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19: Good news for World Cup fans in England and Wales.
20: British Prime Minister Keir Starmer has announced pubs and bars can stay open until 5 a.m. Monday morning, so fans can watch England's game against Mexico. The game kicks off at 1 a.m. England time. Fans and pub owners are stoked, but British police chiefs are upset the decision wasn't made sooner. They now have to scramble to find enough officers to be on duty at those hours. Elimination games in previous tournaments have led to increased violence and domestic abuse in the UK. Michael Wallace, Worldwide News Network.
19: Where does a 2,200-pound seal sit?
21: That's a lot better.
19: In Tasmania, anywhere he wants to. These guys watching crews try to shoo Neil the seal, who'd grown viral on social media for his antics, laying in the middle of the road, knocking down fences and damaging parked cars. But officials worried that Neil might be too famous for his own good. They're concerned he might become aggressive toward crowds of admirers and might have to be euthanized. Bill Rakoff, Worldwide News Network, New York.
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1: And so on this July 3rd, a hot July 3rd, I just don't know why it was necessary. Why can't we have a peaceful weekend? Wait to listen to the man that was elected by America. Wait to listen to President Trump tomorrow as we celebrate America's 250th anniversary. I don't know. The Prince Mayor of the entire world, Mamdani, had to come forth and spread his hate the day before, preempting the President of the United States. He had to do his speech, basically spitting in all of our faces, using the desk of George Washington to put migrants and recent immigrants behind him, and one or two women with hijabs on. And listen, I get it. It's part of the culture. I understand that. But Mamdani, why do I have to look at this every day while you're the mayor? It's almost like, and I know this is going to sound like a stereotype, it's almost like if David Dinkins or Eric Adams had a basketball in their hand every day, or had on a daishiki and said every day, I'm going up to Harlem to go be with my people. This is what Mamdani does every day. But it's even worse than that. He particularly picked out this day, America's celebration, to say, America, you ain't all that. What he was basically telling you today is that he and his people are taking over and that there is nothing you can do about it. That's what he was telling us today. I was just speaking to Judith. We see all of your calls. Again, on this July 3rd, it should have been a day of just peace, but Mamdani has to come out and spread his hate. Judith, continue.
14: Hi, Dominic. Thank you. I was trying to say a few things, and one of them was the immigrants that came, they were legal, they were vetted. Some of them, even with an eye disease, were sent back. Can you imagine? And all this is legal. He's talking about migrants like, you know, illegal migrants. This is wrong. Show me. Listen, this country has always recognized asylum or natural disasters and has very, very mercifully brought people in with that. You understand? Show me a country, Dominic, like Uganda or India. Would they allow illegals to come into the country? Absolutely
1: not only that, Mamdani, could you go talk all that nonsense in Uganda? Absolutely not.
14: Right. And you know something? You know, he's wrecking this country, the economy here in New York. And you know what? I grew up knowing communism is bad and capitalism is wonderful for individual freedom. And you take a look at your boss, John Castamitides. Look how he climbed from a stock boy to a billionaire. This is capitalism. And what he's talking about and what he's pushing with all his flowery fruit salad words is Marxist communism. It has never worked anywhere in the world. You look at Sweden. They tried socialism for 20 years. They gave it up. They gave it up because they saw it doesn't work. Okay? Now, this guy over here, he's got ulterior motives. He is a wolf in sheep's clothing. His thing is, he is trying to shift it in a way, and he's trying to be head of a movement where, unfortunately, Marxist radical Islamists are trying to take over, and they want to bring in Sharia law and God knows what. Look at all the mosques are picking it. You know why the mosques are there?
1: Go ahead. Quickly, Judith. I got to get on to the next call. Quickly, go ahead.
14: Okay. I'm just saying they want converts in the mosque, and DSA stands for Destructive Socialists of America. That's who they
1: Fair
14: are.
1: Fair enough,
14: they
1: Judith. Thank you for the call. Let's go to John, Line 1, Garden City, New York. John, what's on your mind?
2: Yeah, Judith took the words out of my mouth. But with that said, I was just thinking there should be some opposing comment like they do with State of the Unions, like maybe on the radio station where a Republican member speaks on behalf of dismantling this Mamdani's talking points. And
1: I think that's exactly what Mamdani thought he was doing as it relates to President Trump, an opposition speech.
2: Well, it's before or after, but I get it. But he thinks he's on a roll right now with his ideas, his philosophy. But I
1: he
2: think
1: does.
2: It's come to pass. Yes, sir.
1: I'm not cutting you off. He does. Okay. He thinks he's smarter. John, he thinks he's smarter than all of us. He thinks he's more good looking than any of us. He thinks that his looks is going to take him to paradise. But John, it just wasn't necessary to do that today. John, help me out, right? Now, I know they're going to say I'm being Islamophobic and so on. I don't understand these hijabs, whatever the term is. Why does he always have to parade that in front of us? Why?
2: He's emboldened. He's trying to showcase his philosophies, ideas, and he's trying to shove it down our throats. Listen, I'm a son of a parent. My parents come from a different country. I'm an American. My parents came from Americans. And I didn't try to change all culture. I respected this culture. He's trying to change the culture. And that's the problem with a lot of these kind of people like that. I'm not mentioning in particular. They come, we're loving people all over the country, and they come in and try to change our system to their liking. Yet, they don't have the guts to change their own country. They come
1: of
2: in
1: course
2: and
1: we're
2: kind.
1: Because they'll get their heads cut off. That's why.
2: Exactly. Very good.
1: It won't be tolerated. John, thank you for the great call. It won't be tolerated for 2 seconds. That's why. Dan, Reading, Connecticut, line 3. Dan, what's going on?
3: Hey, Dominic.
1: So go ahead, Dan. You're wasting time.
3: You know how Mem Downey told everyone to set their thermostats at 78?
1: Yes.
3: So New York City and New York State have regulations in place that are pushing for more and more electric heat in buildings. And so my question is, what's going to happen in a winter, you know, a few years from now? They're going to tell us, you know, don't set your heat above 60?
1: Well, I think what he's saying is, he says it's longstanding city policy to suggest 78. I didn't know that to be the case. To his defense, unfortunately, he doesn't want the grid to go out. If we all put it at 62, the system can't handle it, and it's going to blow out. So that's his point, Dan.
3: Yeah, and I totally agree with that. But they're pushing for electric heat, and so we're going to have the same problem in the winter going forward.
1: But we have, to my knowledge, we've never had a problem with the heat. It's always with the summertime. But thank you for the call, Dan. Let's go to, Let's go to Jeff, line 5 in Manhattan. Jeff, what's on your mind?
4: Hey, Dominic, I didn't see the commercial, but I heard about it from what you're saying. And I mean, the speech with my dummy. What I would suggest is they take...
1: Jeff, you're on speaker, and it's hard to hear you. Can you pick up the phone, please?
4: Let me get off.
1: Jeff, why would you call a show on speaker? Why would you do that?
4: Can you hear me well now?
1: Yeah, I want to know, why would someone do that and talk on speaker when we're all trying to hear you?
4: Because I have a crappy phone, and if it's not on speaker, I'll show you. I'll turn it off. You won't even be able to hear me. You want me to turn it off?
1: Okay, so then maybe, Jeff, you shouldn't have called. Maybe, right?
4: Well, I think that you have a great show, and I have a point that I want you to hear and expand on.
1: Okay, but Jeff, but it's very frustrating. Jeff, it's very frustrating if we can't hear you.
4: You could hear me. Can you hear me now?
1: Yes, I hear you now. Go ahead, please.
4: Okay, so very quickly, they should examine the countries that each of those people appearing with Mindami is from and compare the immigration policies of those countries to ours. Do they have birthright citizenship, number one?
1: That's a great idea.
4: Wearing women. What happens if a Christian, a Jew, a Hindu, or anything, you know, a Buddhist wants their country? What would happen? And
1: if
4: let me take
1: the
4: speaker off,
1: if
4: you could hear me. Can you hear me now?
1: Yes, I hear you now. Go ahead, please.
4: Okay, so very quickly, they should examine the countries that each of those people appearing with Mindami is from and compare the immigration policies of those countries to ours. Do they have birthright citizenship, number one?
1: That's a great idea.

0: to them. I'm going to be seeing my grandchildren next week, and I am going to give them a lesson. I gave the big one a lesson in how bad socialism was when she was 11, and I always harp on it. But the thing is, they don't understand, and socialism never worked. Even when the pilgrims came, they tried it, they divided the, they said everybody work on the land and we'll share it, blah, blah, blah. It wasn't even a year or two, and they said, hey, some of these people are lazy. We all have to work our own land. What is this sharing? That people, some people are lazy. And the last thing is, George Orwell said, all animals are equal, but some animals are more equal than others. Don't they see how the leaders of all these communist organizations and even Mondami, how well he lives? Why should he live so well, you stupid backside, and support him? He's not going to do anything for you. None of these people are going to do anything for you. Wake up. We have a duty to save our country, because I really feel it's going, because the kids are so damn stupid. And we as parents and grandparents have to explain to them and to tell them the plight.
1: You're right, Gracie. I'm a minute late for a break only because it was you. These young people are stuck on stupid. It's as simple as that. They're buying this garbage that Mom Donnie is selling. I've got to take a break. We are coming right back.
2: It's Dominic Carter.
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4: July 26, 1941. President Franklin D. Roosevelt makes the difficult decision to lure General Douglas MacArthur out of retirement to become the leader of the U.S. Armed Forces in the Far East. It was more than 4 months before Pearl Harbor, but it was clear the threats to America were rising. And despite his personal dislike for MacArthur, Roosevelt knew he had to go with the best man for the job. Once World War II did start, the U.S. suffered some setbacks, and FDR even had to order MacArthur to escape to Australia. But MacArthur vowed, "I shall return," and return he did. First to liberate the Philippines from Japan, and then to finish the job to end the war overall. After the war, MacArthur became the military governor of Japan, helping to bring the country into the modern era both economically and even in areas like civil rights. Japan and the reconstruction of that country remains, arguably, the greatest foreign policy success in American history.
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7: 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I'm Bill Rakoff. 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It's because many of those countries guarantee an annual paid leave for their citizens.
8: A new study from Equal Futures found the U.S. is only one of nine countries without any guaranteed paid annual leave. Rhode Island Democratic Representative Seth Magaziner says paid time off should be a legally guaranteed right in the U.S. too.
9: We have a culture of working hard in America, and that will always be the case, and that's fine. But you got to find the right balance, right?
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12: And towards ourselves, to take measure of who we are as a nation. When we look at America, what do we see? Here at City Hall, as I sit behind George Washington's desk, alongside new Americans who came to this country, I cannot see all of America. But like so many who came before, I can see New York City.
1: And now it's time for the Tunnel to Towers Foundation final thoughts. So, Mom Donnie, if you can't see all of America, what are you doing here, you phony opportunist? Why would you come to a country and want to be part of the system that you denounce every single day? Why would you come to a country that you denounce? Your wife is racist and anti-Semitic. Your mom, I don't know her politics. She's from Hollywood. We know your dad sympathizes with terrorists, but yet he worked at Columbia University. So it sounds like you want it both ways, Mom Donnie. And listen, I grew up around Muslims and so on. But dude, you're taking it too far with this Muslim message. And having women wear hijabs, you didn't have to do that today in front of George Washington. Why was that necessary, Mom Donnie? Because you are trying to throw it down our face. But be careful, homeboy, because it may backfire and blow up in your face. Angie, line 5, Freeport, New York. Angie, what's on your mind?
13: Hi, Dominic. I'm just trying to not throw up after hearing him say that speech. There used to be a time when being a citizen was a privilege. My dad came over here, did what he had to do, became a legal citizen. You know, he stood up for the Pledge of Allegiance. He was very, very happy to be accepted into this country. And the problem is, it's looked at now like it's an entitlement. And if we're not careful, we're going to lose our identity as Americans. I saw a kid today wearing a hoodie that said, White Lives Matter, and on the back of the hoodie it said too much. The world we live in is very sad, but yeah, as a school teacher I see the prayers, the rugs on the ground. I believe whatever you want to believe in, but don't shove it down my throat. Everyone has their entitlement to, you know, whatever God you want to pray to. There's only one, you know, decipher it however you want to decipher it. But when it comes and affects my life and my way of living, that's where I have the problem. And they don't...
1: Hey, Angie, help me out here, right? So this sounds like a stereotype, but it's what comes to mind. Help me out. So New York has had 2 black mayors, no Latino mayors. What Mom Donnie is doing is almost like... Now, this is a stereotype, Angie. It's almost like if David Dinkins, New York's first black mayor, had the Harlem Globetrotters standing behind him at every news conference with a watermelon on the side and some chicken on the other side. And those are racial stereotypes. Don't get me wrong. But what I'm trying to say is America 250, George Washington's desk. Why do you have a woman? I think it was 2 standing up there with these hijabs on, whatever they may be. Why is that necessary, Angie? Please help me.
13: He's trying to send a message, and it's happening right before our eyes. We just don't want to see it. They're taking over. I'm not trying to sound racist or anything like that, but when I take public transportation, we are the minority, blacks and whites included. We are becoming the minority, and until we wake up and realize that and start voting for the people who deserved our vote instead of worrying about free, who knows what's going to happen?
1: Right. right, as he continues to ride around in his taxpayer-funded NYPD vehicles and his taxpayer-funded mansion, him and his racist wife. Folks, join the Tunnel to Towers Foundation on its mission to do good in honor of America's heroes. 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That's T, the number 2T.org. I'm back Sunday night at 11 p.m.
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7: I'm Bill Rakoff. Temperatures in the east are at or near above 100 degrees again today. So when will people catch a break? The National Weather Service's Dave Riddell.
14: We see a little bit of relief on Sunday in terms of the temperatures in the mid to upper 80s with heat indices about the same. And then really Monday is the first day that we'll notice certainly a little bit cooler temperatures and a cool off with highs around 80 and heat indices at about the same. So one more day after today here tomorrow for Saturday, and a little bit less on Sunday before some relief finally comes on Monday from the heat.
7: President Trump's going to Mount Rushmore this evening to headline a major Independence Day event marking America's 250th.
15: The president will deliver a keynote address beneath the iconic South Dakota Monument before a fireworks display closes out the celebration over the Black Hills. The organizers of Freedom 250 say this ceremony honors the leaders who shaped the nation and looks ahead to America's next chapter. President Trump has stated it's his dream to have his face carved into Mount Rushmore alongside the four presidents already there, but experts say that's impossible due to limited space and legal protections for the monument. Stacy Lynn, Worldwide News Network, Washington.
7: Dry, windy conditions are fueling hundreds of wildfires across the West. In Colorado, there are six major fires. The biggest one is the Aspen Acres fire, burning in Pueblo and Custer counties. At last word, 0% contained. Colorado Governor Jared Polis.
16: We have six single-engine air tankers deployed here in Colorado. 15 Type 1 helicopters. We have 5 Type 2 helicopters operating here, 7 Type 3 helicopters, 6 air attack platforms, and 2 Pilates PC-12 intelligence aircraft, multi-mission aircraft that are operating all in Colorado.
7: There are reports 2 people are dead following a shooting this afternoon at a mall just outside of Detroit. The shooting at the Fairlane Town Center in Dearborn happened around 2 o'clock. Reports from the scene say 2 people were killed, another was wounded. The wedding celebration continues for Taylor Swift and Travis Kelce at New York's Madison Square Garden. Here's News Nation's Nick Smith.
17: According to Page Six, last night the couple hosted a rehearsal dinner for about 100 people, including A-listers Gigi Hadid, Jack Antonoff, Selena Gomez, Beyonce, and Ed Sheeran. And tonight, about 1,000 of the Super Bowl star and pop star singer's closest friends and family are invited to the hottest event in town. Everyone from the Carters to security to the guests had to sign non-disclosure agreements, and no phones are allowed.
7: At this time, black cars, limousines, and even party buses have been seen rolling up to Madison Square Garden, which has been virtually cordoned off to the public. There are reports in Page Six that Kelce and Swift may already be married. This is the Worldwide News Network.
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18: Wow, just everything they do, that family, Meghan Markle, I know she's not really a part of it anymore, but it seems like a lot of people still treat the royals the way they were treated, say, during Princess Di and Charles, which was probably the biggest wedding in the 20th century.
19: 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I don't get why we're so obsessed with the royals. I don't understand why this country's obsessed with celebrity in general.
18: I think we're jealous. I think we don't really have a royal family. Like, we tried to make the Kennedys, Camelot. A lot of skeletons there, right? Just ask Teddy and Chappaquiddick, right? And, you know, there's a lot of other weird stuff that has gone on with the Kennedys, and obviously the tragedy around RFK and JFK as well. So I guess, you know, maybe on some level we'd like to have that sort of status symbol as far as a family is concerned. And the Brits just, I mean, how many series are we going to see about queens and royal families that are still being produced to this day on streaming? So, yeah, this is just something that some Americans just can't get enough of. But I'm in your camp. I don't quite get it. But at the same time, I think we live in such like a reality TV world that nothing seems real when it's actually happening, but it was real. What if Iran decided to send in 10 jihadists and we stopped 8 of them? 2 got to that ballroom. That could have been just a horrible, horrible scene, because having been to the White House Correspondents' Dinner, there aren't exactly a lot of exits and entrances to get out of there. It would have been a turkey shoot, but thankfully it was only one guy and they did stop.
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20: People forget. But Andrew Cuomo was so hot in 2019, right? He was the guy that they started talking about him for president, not Biden. When I say they, I mean Cuomo and his people. They were doing the talking. They were talking that up. And word got back to Joe. And Joe hated that. And he said, well, he said it once before, never F with a Biden. Never F-U-C blank with a Biden. And if you do, you're in trouble. And that brings me back to my friend Bill Stevenson, still in jail, still sitting in prison, still no indictment, still no autopsy. Bill Stevenson was married to Jill Biden in 1969 to about 1973. Jill Biden, yeah, the first lady of the United States. And Joe, I believe, is the reason why my friend Bill is in jail right now. I really do. Bill Stevenson moved on with his life, even though his heart was broken by Jill, who had an affair with Joe. That's true. We know what happened. They were fooling around behind Bill's back. But Bill is very cool. He said, look, people make mistakes. I honestly don't hold that against him. You know, am I happy about it? No. But I found my wife, Linda, and everything is great. He said, people make mistakes, moral failings. It's part of life. It's one of the reasons why I liked him so much. When he came forward to tell that story about how Bill cheated on his, was Joe cheating? Joe was single, or we think he was single. He wasn't married, but he was fooling around with a married woman. It is adultery, but is that cheating? Was Joe cheating? Probably not. Well, cheating God or something. Yeah, it was not good. And they get caught in the affair. Bill kicks Jill out of the house. The divorce is going fine. Bill realizes as a husband, he's going to lose some assets and he's going to court and he's going to sign a deal that, well, is very good to Jill. He's going to give up a lot. But then Joe gets wind of all this and says, no, the deal is off. You deserve a piece of that Stone Balloon. Stone Balloon being a big saloon in downtown Wilmington that made a lot of money. And Joe wanted that money for himself. Joe wanted some of that money. Constant passive income. So they blow up the case, new lawyers, it drags on for another year and a half, and they're back in court, and guess what happens? Bill wound up doing better than he did the first time around.
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3: In 2004, on this day, David Crosby was fined about $5,000. He admitted he had a weapon. He was arrested in New York. They found a gun, a knife, and some Mary Jane. But more importantly, on this day in 1968, there was an impromptu gathering at Joni Mitchell's house, Lookout Mountain, Laurel Canyon in Los Angeles. Among the attendees, David Crosby, Stephen Stills, and Graham Nash. So they jammed together. First time. And out of that, they went on to form the group, Crosby, Stills, and Nash.
4: What a good name.
3: I love that. I always loved their name.
4: And when they added Neil Young in?
3: And then, I was about to say, and then Young.
4: How creative. Good marketing.
3: It was awesome. Crosby, Stills, and Nash. Philip knows his music. Philip knows jazz, too. Unlike some people that know rock and they're limited to one genre or two genres, he knows all of it. He came in with a Coltrane shirt one day, and I was just like, what? What? A Coltrane shirt? He had me then. Looking at the clock. Let's see. We have a little time for a little joy in our lives, don't we? Let's, ladies and gentlemen, check in with Joy Reid. On this, the 250th Party for America, Ms. Joy Reid, formerly of PMS NBC.
5: Who wants to come over here and have a kid right now? This country is cutting Medicaid, Medicare. It's not like you're going to get that. No one who's coming over here as immigrants is coming to get welfare. They come over here to start businesses and get jobs and do the jobs Americans really don't want to do, doing all the hard work. Nobody even wants to come here anymore. Right now, the U.S. has net X migration. We have net negative migration right now. People are getting the hell out of here. Even U.S. citizens don't want to live here anymore. So trust me, y'all, don't worry that the global South don't want to be here either. Neither do a lot of Americans. There are a lot of Americans who want to get the hell out. Because MAGA America is sad, pathetic, boring, has no entertainment, no culture, no stars. MAGA America sucks. And people don't even want to come here anymore. Y'all don't have to worry. Maybe the Russians want to come. I doubt anyone else does.
3: So, according to Joy Reid, now that some of the welfare benefits have dried up, that's the first thing she said. They can't get Medicaid. So now that some of the handouts have dried up for illegal immigrants, nobody want to come here. And then you MAGA people, you have no culture. You have no A-list celebrities. You have no stars. That's the reason why people want to come to America, because the liberal stars live in America. That's the reason why people all over the world decided they wanted to be American because of Hollywood stars and A-list celebrity stars. And besides, MAGA sucks. Even the people down south don't want to come here. America sucks so hard. MAGA is so freaking... The operative question is, if that's the way you feel about our beautiful, wonderful nation, Ms. Reid, why are you here? You are a celebrity. You are a black woman and proud. There are so many countries over in what the white liberals used to call the dark continent. They meant that as the darky continent, but they shortened it the dark continent. Joy. They would love you in the darky. The liberals used to call it that. I'm not making it up. They used to call Africa the dark cunt. Joy, if you don't like it here, go dark, sister.
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6: For years, residential real estate speculators were buying homes and flipping them. 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What has replaced it? It's called BRRR. Buy, rehab, rent, refinance, and then repeat. The rental market has been so strong that developers are now buying properties and not flipping them. They're buying them, renting them, taking the equity out, and then doing it again. This eliminates the risk of properties sitting around for a long time. So they get the rent, they fix them, they take the money out, and they do it again. 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I'm Suzanne Miller.
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7: We're under an extreme heat warning on Long Island until Friday night, as the highs are expected to be near 100 and the actual temperatures only reached 100 degrees eight times on Long Island, most recently in June of last year. The Metropolitan Transit Authority now investigating after someone was hit by an LIRR train on Wednesday. It happened east of Sayville on the Montauk branch, and service was suspended for several hours before finally being reopened after 9 o'clock Wednesday night. Circumstances surrounding that incident, limited. A Kings Point man now faces up to 25 years behind bars for allegedly stealing two Harlem brownstones valued at $4.7 million. Joseph McConney was convicted on two counts of criminal possession of stolen property and one count of scheme to defraud. Court documents detail McConney's long-running real estate fraud scheme that involved fake deeds, forged documents, and shell companies that he used to take over the properties. In one case, Attorney General Letitia James says McConney forced an elderly resident from her home into a shelter so he could obtain her $3 million brownstone. More than a dozen people are recovering from various injuries after a chemical reaction at a Freeport Home Depot on Wednesday. According to the Nassau County Fire Marshal, a pallet of cleaning supplies fell, and that triggered the reaction inside the store. 10 of the 13 people who were exposed to the chemicals were transported to two different hospitals. The spill was contained and the store remained open throughout. There was no ongoing threat. And that's news for Long Island on WLIR, Long Island's most listened to radio station. I'm James Flippin.
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8: Russia's military is pulling out all the stops to try to find more help.
9: The Combat Army Reserve Force has posted a listing on Russia's biggest jobs website, Headhunter, looking for drone operators to protect the skies above Moscow. It says no previous experience is required, only basic technical skills. The starting pay is 150,000 rubles, about $2,000 a month, close to the average pay workers in Moscow make. Ukraine has stepped up its drone attacks on Moscow. Russia responded this week by attacking dozens of apartment buildings in Ukraine's capital, killing at least 30 people. Michael Wallace, Worldwide News Network.
8: A three-armed spacecraft is rushing to the rescue of a NASA telescope, danger of crashing back to Earth. Northrop Grumman launched the Catalyst Space Technologies Link spacecraft today. The rocket blasted off from the belly of a modified airplane near the Marshall Islands, puts Link on course to reach the Swift Observatory in about a month's time. Bill Rakoff, Worldwide News Network, New York.
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3: This is your travel report celebrating 250 years of America. Freedom 250. Back in 1872, Yellowstone became the country's first national park. Congress basically looked at the geyser and said, yeah, we're keeping that. Today, Old Faithful still erupts right on schedule. Wander past the bubbling springs painted gold and blue, then refuel on a bison burger in Jackson Hole. Miami didn't even exist until 1896, yet it arrived so fast and loud and has main character energy. Crystal clear beaches meet pastel colorful Art Deco buildings on Ocean Drive, while Spanish and Cuban influence flavor everything, from the music to the local dishes. Order a Cuban coffee so strong, it legally counts as a meal. 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I'm Yana Derulis for the Worldwide News Network.
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10: Worldwide News Network update. I'm Bill Rakoff. More than $1 million has already been raised by the Kennedy Center ahead of its 4th of July rooftop watch party.
11: Organizers say more than 1,200 people have bought tickets, ranging from the lowest price of $425 up to the top tier package that costs $25,000. Helping push the fundraising past the $1 million mark, a $500,000 anonymous donation as well. The money will go into the center's general fund as it prepares for renovations after a federal judge blocked a planned 2-year closure and ordered the removal of Trump's name from the building. Stacy Lynn, Worldwide News Network, Washington.
10: A Princess Cruises ship docked in San Francisco was affected by an outbreak of norovirus. The CDC says 102 out of the over 3,000 passengers on board the Ruby Princess were affected, along with 23 crew members. They were on a 20-day voyage that began June 12th. 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
2: I'm Bill Rakoff. Extreme heat warnings continue for many cities from the Midwest to the East Coast. Here's News Nation's Alicia Nieves in New York.
3: Yesterday, we saw 100 degrees, and it's the first time we're seeing triple digits in about 14 years. So the National Weather Service warning everyone about this heat, humidity, along with the possibility of severe thunderstorms through to the end of tomorrow night. City officials urging people, and you could heed this warning really around the country, drink water more than you think, take breaks, and certainly know where you can get inside and cool down.
2: We've got at least one more day of the hot weather to go in the east. The National Weather Service's Dave Riddell.
4: As we get into the weekend, into Saturday the 4th, much of the same, with heat indices still in that mid-100 degree range and high temperatures in and around 100 degrees or so. Tomorrow evening for the 4th for fireworks, in the afternoon and the evening, we are looking at the potential for a round of showers and thunderstorms to make their way through the metropolitan area tomorrow evening.
2: Firefighters are working in Colorado to get the upper hand on dozens of wildfires. Mike Morgan is the director of the Colorado Division of Fire Prevention and Control.
5: I've been a firefighter in Colorado for 40 years, and I have never seen conditions like we're seeing out there right now. You know, when we saw 80-mile-an-hour winds sustained, 100-mile-an-hour gusts.
2: Pope Leo praised the United States' history of welcoming immigrants. It was his first major address back to his home country.
6: In accepting this award, I therefore pray that this, the 250th anniversary of the founding of this great nation, may be the occasion of a solemn recommitment to these ideals that have made America a country that values peace and prosperity.
2: The first U.S. Pope spoke after accepting the National Constitution Center's Liberty Medal. New concerns being raised about the environmental impact of this year's massive 4th of July fireworks in Washington.
7: Freedom 250 says it will be the largest fireworks display ever, and they're trying to set a world record. The National Park Service plans to launch more than 850,000 fireworks over the National Mall. That's far above last year's roughly 7,000 shot display. But now internal documents are warning the blast could trigger sharp spikes in air pollution, including soot and heavy metals, with officials now advising people to avoid prolonged exposure and even to consider wearing N95 masks. Stacy Lynn, Worldwide News Network, Washington.
2: The wedding of Taylor Swift and Travis Kelce is on at Madison Square Garden. Here's News Nation's Nick Martin.
8: Crews have been seen coming and going, all to turn MSG into an enchanted wedding venue. The AP obtained a copy of the permit for that event. Streets around the garden are closed all day today, and tonight's party is supposed to go until about 4 a.m.
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1: 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Welcome to the 5 o'clock show. It's time for Common Sense. Now, it's Katz and Cosby with John Katzimatidis and Rita Cosby, standing for truth, justice, and the American way, bringing common sense to the world. 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

0: is the following. The 14th Amendment does not say that just because you're born in America of illegal aliens, you're a citizen. But the 14th Amendment does not say Congress can't grandfather in all those people who are already treated as if they were birthright citizens. So in other words, you have somebody here who's 83 years old, okay? They've been here since they were 14 years old. And so what he's saying is Congress can still pass a statute and say, look, we're cutting off birthright citizenship on this date. Anything forward, no good. Which is the point I made. I thought the Supreme Court might actually do that. But no. Bridge too far. Am I making sense? You understand my point, Rich? If not, I want to repeat it. So there is a fix, quote unquote, if Congress wanted to do that kind of a fix. Doesn't have to apply to everybody going back God knows how long. But that said, what this court did was, you want to open the floodgates, Democrats? You want to break existing immigration law, Democrats? You want to fail to uphold the law, which, by the way, is a violation of the Constitution, Democrats? Well, you're going to be rewarded. Your party's going to be rewarded. The illegal alien's going to be rewarded. Everybody's going to be rewarded, no matter who's coming in. So if you have a terrorist, a female terrorist who comes into the United States, and she comes into the United States, let's say from Qatar, and she has a baby in America, that baby is a citizen of Qatar and the United States of America. Then she takes him back to Qatar, raises the little bastard as a terrorist, then that citizen can come back to the United States because he's an American citizen, folks. This Hassan Piker was born in America, taken back to Turkey, radicalized, pro-terror, brought back, and you see what happens. Communist Chinese, why do you think that they're pushing for hundreds of thousands of birthright babies in our country? They've set up a whole assembly line, massive system, where these pregnant Chinese women come here from communist China, they have their babies, and they immediately take them and go home. They're creating spies, saboteurs, people who will be loyal to China, not to the United States. This is what the framers of the 14th Amendment were talking about. They didn't have China in mind, obviously, but there needs to be a political allegiance, a loyalty, or as Clarence Thomas puts it, some kind of domicile relationship with the country. You don't just walk in and have a baby and you confer citizenship on that baby by giving them birth. That's insanity. And the idea that in the middle of Reconstruction and all the hell that was taking place immediately after the Civil War, that that's what these men were thinking of is disgusting. Shame on John Roberts. It's an appalling decision. It's a rewrite of American history. We're not subjects to a king. We are a constitutional republic. And no, the word jurisdiction does not mean what he says it means and the basis for what he says it means. I'll be right back.
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3: 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I'm Cooper Lawrence. Russia's military is pulling out all the stops to find more help.
4: The Combat Army Reserve Force has posted a listing on Russia's biggest jobs website, Headhunter, looking for drone operators to protect the skies above Moscow. It says no previous experience is required, only basic technical skills. The starting pay is 150,000 rubles, about $2,000 a month, close to the average pay workers in Moscow make. Ukraine has stepped up its drone attacks on Moscow. Russia responded this week by attacking dozens of apartment buildings in Ukraine's capital, killing at least 30 people. Michael Wallace, Worldwide News Network.
3: Consumer Reports says Sam's Club has knocked Costco's iconic $4.99 rotisserie chicken off its perch. Through taste tests and ratings, Consumer Reports gave Sam's Club the edge for its flavor and higher reviews from consumers. This is the Worldwide News Network.
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0: It's the only show I'm being on, because it's the only show I wanted to go on, because I wanted to really digest all this. And I'm not sure a pop-up opinion on a decision that includes about 200 pages of comments and so forth and so on, that it can be done properly in that short bit of time. I see my buddy Hugh Hewitt. You know, Hugh's a rhino, but he's an old friend of mine. And I believe he's an old friend of Robert's. I could be wrong. He thinks this is a great day for constitutionalism. I am prepared to debate anybody on my program here on what a great decision this is, because it's an abomination. There's not a damn thing great about it. Rewriting American history, basing it on the power of the king, ignoring how we constitutionalists, but even more than that, the framers, including the framers of the 14th Amendment, thought and what they said, is unacceptable to me, and I am prepared to debate. I saw the vice president did an interview. I forget who with. Knowles is the guy's name, maybe? Michael Knowles? But I could be wrong about that. Where he said it's time to abandon Milton Friedman for Hamilton or something to that effect. I think what he meant was it's time to abandon Jefferson and Madison for Hamilton, since Jefferson and Madison were really the adversaries to Hamilton. Obviously, Milton Friedman was a free market Austrian school economist, among other things, a great, great man. But the original relative free marketeers were Madison and Jefferson and their ilk. Hamilton is loved by the left. Do I owe you something? Is that what you're trying to say? Okay. I can get back into this a little bit later. That's a debate I'd love to have. Love to have. Because Hamilton, you know, these are my areas of expertise where I have a lot of fun. Hamilton was more than about centralized big government. He also rejected major aspects of the Constitution after it was adopted, even though he argued for it. I'd love to get into that. If you missed out on gold in 2020, if you missed the rally in 2025, it's not too late. Right now, gold is sitting around 20% off its all-time highs earlier this year, so you can buy it at effectively a discount. The fundamentals that drove gold to over $5,000 an ounce are still strong. 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
5: I'm Cooper Lawrence. Extreme heat warnings are in effect again today. They extend from the Midwest to the East Coast. News Nation's Alicia Nieves is in New York.
6: Yesterday, we saw 100 degrees, and it's the first time we're seeing triple digits in about 14 years. So the National Weather Service warning everyone about this heat, humidity, along with the possibility of severe thunderstorms through to the end of tomorrow night. City officials urging people, and you could heed this warning really around the country, drink water more than you think, take breaks, and certainly know where you can get inside and cool down.
5: This New Yorker has a heat strategy. He takes it.
7: Oh, one day at a time. I don't go out until nighttime. I live on 34th Street, so I don't go out until nighttime, like when the sun goes down. Every summer I have to go through this.
5: There's still at least one more day of hot weather to come. This is the National Weather Service's Dave Riddell.
8: As we get into the weekend, into Saturday the 4th, much of the same, with heat indices still in that mid-100-degree range and high temperatures in and around 100 degrees or so. Tomorrow evening for the 4th for fireworks, in the afternoon and the evening, we are looking at the potential for a round of showers and thunderstorms to make their way through the metropolitan area tomorrow evening.
5: Firefighters are working to get the upper hand on dozens of wildfires burning across the western U.S. Mike Morgan is the director of the Colorado Division of Fire Prevention and Control.
9: I've been a firefighter in Colorado for 40 years, and I have never seen conditions like we're seeing out there right now. You know, when we saw 80-mile-an-hour winds sustained, 100-mile-an-hour gusts.
5: The fire on the Colorado-Utah border is now over 47,000 acres, or half the size of Denver. Pope Leo praised the U.S. for its history of welcoming immigrants. This was just one of his comments in his first major address to his home country during an award ceremony.
10: In accepting this award, I therefore pray that this, the 250th anniversary of the founding of this great nation, may be the occasion of a solemn recommitment to these ideals that have made America a country that values peace and prosperity.
5: The first U.S. Pope accepted the Liberty Medal during a live video appearance at the National Constitution Center. In New York, the wedding of Taylor Swift and Travis Kelce is taking center stage right now at Madison Square Garden. News Nation's Nick Martin.
11: Crews have been seen coming and going, all to turn MSG into an enchanted wedding venue. The AP obtained a copy of the permit for that event. Streets around the garden are closed all day today, and tonight's party is supposed to go until about 4 a.m.
5: A lot of her celebrity friends, like Dakota Johnson, Hugh Grant, and Jason Sudeikis, have been seen arriving. This is the Worldwide News Network.
2: If you missed Rita Cosby, here's what you missed.
12: Zoran Mondani. Also, so many of the comments coming out this week. We also have now a primary race in the New York governor's race. And you got a lot of crazy comments coming from Democrats. Later on, we're going to talk about Benny Thompson. And he asked, this is the guy who was on the January 6th committee, remember, who just happened to destroy the evidence after the January 6th hearings. Surprise, surprise, surprise. But Benny Thompson asked Kristi Noem, the Secretary of Homeland Security, talked about the unfortunate accident of the National Guard troops being opened fire upon by that Afghan refugee. The unfortunate accident? It's not an accident. The guy was preparing for it for a while. He drove for days across country, drove thousands of miles, planned it, staked it out, opened fire. It's intentional. So why are Democrats trying to minimize it like it just happens to be some flash in the pan accident? It's not an accident. It is a horrible, disgusting crime that needs to be punished. And yet Benny Thompson used the phrase unfortunate accident. Well, here is Zoran Mondani. Here is what he had to say. He put out this video this week. This is another crazy thing. Puts out a video on how to avoid getting arrested by ICE. Puts it on his social media. Here he is.
13: Last weekend, ICE attempted to raid Canal Street and detain our immigrant neighbors. As mayor, I'll protect the rights of every single New Yorker, and that includes the more than 3 million immigrants who call this city their home. But we can all stand up to ICE if you know your rights. If you encounter ICE, these are the things that every New Yorker should know. First, ICE cannot enter into private spaces like your home, school, or a private area of your workplace without a judicial warrant signed by a judge. That looks like this.
14: If ICE does not have a judicial warrant signed by a judge, you have the right to say, I do not consent to entry, and the right to keep your door closed.
13: Sometimes ICE will show you paperwork that looks like this and tell you that they have the right to arrest you. That is false.
14: ICE is legally allowed to lie to you, but you have the right to remain silent.
13: If you're being detained, you may always ask, am I free to go, repeatedly, until they answer you.
14: You are legally allowed to film ICE as long as you do not interfere with an arrest.
13: It is important to remain calm during any interaction with ICE or law enforcement. Do not impede their investigation, resist arrest, or run. One last thing. New Yorkers have a constitutional right to protest. And when I'm mayor, we will protect that right. New York will always welcome immigrants. And I will fight each and every day to protect, support, and celebrate our immigrant brothers and sisters.
12: How is that not obstruction or aiding and abetting? Here are some tips to avoid ICE. Here's some things you don't have to do. If it doesn't look like a real warrant, you don't have to let them in.
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0: This is Mark Levin wishing you a happy 4th of July. Now back to the best of me.
1: I got it right here. 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Little Sabrina was born in Zanzibar with a fatal heart defect. 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It's all tax deductible. Let me just repeat, the Hagee family are among the most important, decent, kindest people you'll ever meet. They are absolutely beautiful souls with deep spirit. And they embrace the Judeo-Christian belief system, and they promote it. And it's always an honor each year, and we'll be doing it again in a few days, Julie and I, and Sylvia, my mother-in-law, going to CUFI, Christians United for Israel. And the auditorium is packed to the roof, to the back, with pastors, with evangelicals, on one mission, United, Christians United for Israel. It's always an honor. Hagee Ministries and John Hagee is really remarkable. He is a dear, dear friend. As I said, yes, I am Jewish. Yes, he is Christian. And we are brothers. He is my pastor, I'd like to say. There's a whole lot more. Stick with me. I want to put a bow on this point about power as it relates to Marxism and then get into this Islamism aspect. I hope I'm not going too far, too fast, but this is the way it works. We'll be right back.
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3: 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And when Obama asked them who was Mamdani, a sizable amount, they knew Mamdani's name and his title. 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
5: I'm Cooper Lawrence. A massive heat dome is settling in over more than half the country. It'll make this 4th of July weekend uncomfortable for millions, from the Midwest to the East Coast. But for those celebrating the 4th in our nation's capital, the heat could be worth it.
6: Well, it's so hot. I'm excited to see and participate in our country's 250th. It's a once-in-a-lifetime opportunity. I won't be here for the 300th.
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7: Yesterday, we saw 100 degrees, and it's the first time we're seeing triple digits in about 14 years. So the National Weather Service warning everyone about this heat, humidity, along with the possibility of severe thunderstorms through to the end of tomorrow night. City officials urging people, and you could heed this warning really around the country, drink water more than you think, take breaks, and certainly know where you can get inside and cool down.
5: The Southern Plains aren't catching a break either. Oklahoma City, Dallas, and parts of the Carolinas are also flirting with triple digits. But it's not just the U.S. The death toll from last week's heat wave in Europe is climbing. France, the Netherlands, and Belgium have recorded 3,700 heat-related deaths, and that number could rise since the heat in Europe has been the worst ever recorded. Watching the fireworks from the Kennedy Center could cost you, but it's all for a good cause.
8: Organizers say more than 1,200 people have bought tickets, ranging from the lowest price of $425 up to the top-tier package that costs $25,000. Helping push the fundraising past the $1 million mark, a $500,000 anonymous donation as well. The money will go into the center's general fund as it prepares for renovations after a federal judge blocked a planned 2-year closure and ordered the removal of Trump's name from the building. Stacy Lynn, Worldwide News Network, Washington.
5: The World Cup continues to capture sports fans' attention with eyes, arms, and no-look wonders.
9: First, there's the viral, such as when a Japanese fan broke down in tears following his team's elimination, only to be swarmed with hugs and tossed into the air by Brazilian and Mexican fans. And another clip that drew millions of views online involves a lip-reading controversy. Did Ronaldo whisper Bismillah before